0: charges have been filed in connection with the allegations, but the Securities and Exchange Commission is investigating the claims by Crowder and other investors. Frank Lanza, Fox News.
1: Soccer fan groups, including Football Supporters Europe and Football Supporters North America, have launched a petition calling for Gianni Infantino, the head of FIFA, soccer's governing body, to resign after he tried to sell future World Cup profits to private investors. The petition also calls for FIFA to be rebuilt so that it can never happen again. Infantino's plan was scrapped after a global backlash. I'm Lisa Lucera. This is Fox News.
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3: South Haven police are hunting for two suspects who robbed the Shell gas station on Broadway Street downtown just before 10 p.m. Tuesday. The men were wearing gloves and medical masks when they approached the clerk. One wore a gray hoodie, had a handgun. The other was wearing a black hoodie, and he took cash from the register. They also stole tobacco products and fled the area in a white SUV. Kennebunk Hills Public School Superintendent Dr. Cherry Horner is being pressured to resign. She's been on the job in the Grand Rapids Area District less than 2 months. More than 300 parents have signed a petition so far calling for her to step down. The petition has a list of concerns regarding accountability, conflicts of responsibility, and student safety. School board met in closed session more than 3 hours Wednesday night. Their next scheduled meeting is set for August 24th. It's expected what was discussed may be shared at that point. Michael Arney, WKZO News.
4: He's here. Now, broadcasting from the underground command post, deep in the bowels of a hidden bunker, somewhere under the brick and steel of a nondescript building, we've once again made contact with our leader, Mark Levin.
5: Hello, America. 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Our number, 877-381-3811, 877-381-3811. There's a very good piece, as there always is, when it's Mark Thiessen column. Could Iran try a midterms October surprise, he writes in the Washington Post. Now, what's interesting about the Washington Post opinion page is it's changed a lot and for the better. That's not to say there aren't still some things going on there, but for that newspaper, when I was working in the Reagan administration, it's night and day. I'm talking about, again, the opinion section. Tehran still has the firepower and the motive to strike before the November vote. So what Thiessen's doing here in his piece, and I want to encourage you to check it out, again, the Washington Post. Yes, the Washington Post. If you don't get it, you don't get it. Democracy dies in darkness. Oh, they got all the headlines. But anyway, it's something to be on alert for. It's something for the president and his advisors in the administration generally, Secretary of War and the Secretary of State, CIA Director, to be on the alert for, because they would like nothing more than the Democrats to win. So let me be very specific and very clear about this. Effectively, the Democrats and the Iranian regime are on the same side. The Democrats and the Iranian regime are on the same side here. And that's a problem, but nonetheless. And so, by the way, the woke right, neo-fascists. No, we're not. We're really not. No, you are. We're in the middle of a war, and this is how you conduct yourselves? Yeah, no, you are. I wanted to hit a Democrat state representative in Michigan, Karen Whitsett, W-H-I-T-S-E-T-T, at an event in favor and support of the Republican Mike Rogers running for the Senate today. Cut 8. Go.
6: I do not think people really realize what is on the line. You will lose your health insurance if the other candidate gets in office. There's no ifs, ands, or buts about it. That is what Medicare for All means. So if you enjoy going to ER now and sitting for 6 hours, get ready to enjoy that a whole lot longer, because you may be sitting there for 6 weeks. That means you will be in a clinic, in a hospital, wherever they say that you go. Once again, you say you don't want government in your business. Well, the government will be controlling your health care. They will control your doctors. They will control your medication. They will control your visits. They will control everything. So if for no other reason, common sense prevails that Mike Rogers is the candidate for you.
5: Wow. Good for her. Good for her. You need
6: for no other reason, common sense prevails that Mike Rogers is the candidate for you.
5: Wow. Good for her. Good for her. You need a lot of Democrats to move over, folks. That would be very, very important.

0: It's going to catch up with him one day. Go ahead, please.
1: So we are a Big Ten party, and we're united.
0: You're not a Big Ten party. You're a crap party. You are a slavery party, a segregation party, a eugenics party, a Jim Crow party. Now you're a communist party. Now, just because some of you have learned the Washington, D.C. speak to deceive the public, and a handful flunkies, college flunkies, who just say it like it is, I wish Republicans would understand, particularly those on TV hosting and so forth, this is not a fight between the Democrat Party and the DSA. If there's a fight at all, it's over how to use language and how to present it and how to market it. But they keep talking about a big tent, too, a big tent. You don't let communists in your tent, okay? You don't let Islamists in your tent. You don't let Klansmen and Nazis in your tent. You just don't do it. I'll be right back.
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2: Applications for Michigan's free preschool program have hit a record high. Nearly 5,300 filing applications. Officials say that's putting the state on track to Governor Whitmer's goal of having pre-K available to 75% of four-year-olds by next fall. Pre-K for All initiative had 4,700 applications filed between June and July. Officials say July's figure, 15.7% increase. The initiative includes federally funded Head Start and the state-funded Great Start Readiness Program. University of Michigan's Wolverine Village opening up this weekend. It's located on Central Campus. It's a new residential community, adding 2,300 beds for students. Wolverine Village has single rooms, double rooms, suites, study areas, laundry facilities in each residence hall. More than 2,600 students provided input that helped with the design. That's the latest from the WKZO Newsroom. I'm Mike Alarney.
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8: Very pleasant conditions will continue across southwest Michigan this evening and tonight with mostly clear skies and overnight lows in the upper 50s. We'll warm to the low 80s Friday afternoon, partly cloudy with an increasing chance for showers and storms very late Friday night into early Saturday morning. Saturday's highs will reach the upper 70s under partly cloudy skies. Shower and storm chances may redevelop into the afternoon Saturday away from Lake Michigan. Sunday will cool off a bit to the mid 70s. Tracking southwest Michigan's weather, I'm Storm Teammate Meteorologist Blake Harms.
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1: Democratic gubernatorial nominee Jocelyn Benson has picked State Senate Majority Leader Winnie Brinks of Grand Rapids as her lieutenant governor running mate. She says she wants a partner who is just as committed as she is to serving voters statewide. On the Republican side, gubernatorial nominee John James picked State Representative Jay DeBoyer of Clay Township as his running mate last week. Now, if the Democrats win in November, it'll be the first time voters have ever elected two women for governor and lieutenant governor at the same time. Michigan Gaming Control Board executing a search warrant at DJ's Pub in Muskegon investigating suspected illegal gambling. They seized three suspected illegal slot-style machines, $1,200 in gift cards as they were used to pay winnings, and nearly $3,900 in suspected proceeds. No one was arrested. The investigation remains open. I'm Michael Arney, WKZO News.
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3: 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Polo, getting it done, making it happen. I am Joe Pags. 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Thanks. 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The answer is yes. 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Go and get it. We're doing very well. In the Apple list, I think that we're like number 25 or 35, something like that. And I think on Spotify, we're in the top 100. I'm not sure exactly what the number is. And iHeart, it's like, it ranges between 35 and 80. So it really depends. We're in the top 100 all the time. And we're growing in Australia. And we're growing in Canada. The UK doesn't care. Sam, why not?
4: I don't know.
3: You've got people there. Can you make a call?
4: I could. They're all asleep right now.
3: My little call screener buddy?
4: That's me today.
3: How cool was that guy, though? I really love hearing from Connecticut because it just feels like, you know, New York to me. He's an Italian guy. He's about the same age. I thought that was a cool call at the end of the hour.
4: Love it.
3: Tony. You knew his name had to be Tony. Tony. Hey, Tony.
4: Hey, Tony.
3: Hey, Tony. Hey.
4: Hey.
3: Tone. But he's got a son who's stuck in Maine. Get him the hell out of Maine. You know, how does it go nuts from Connecticut up to Maine?
4: I don't know. I mean, I do hear it's pretty there.
3: Yeah. That's what I hear, too. Then they elect people or try to elect people like, what's his name, Plattsburgh or something? What was his name? I forget his name already. That's how stupid it was. Plattner. The guy's name was Plattner.
4: Graham Plattner.
3: And allegedly the guy who is now the heir apparent, now that Plattner was forced out because he's a piece of garbage, I guess the new guy has some issues, too.
4: Shocked.
3: So somehow we're going to end up with Susan Collins again out of Maine. We're supposed to be happy with this 60, 70% Republican voter. That's better than nothing. Well, I don't know, to be honest. I'd almost rather you guys, honestly, Maine, if that's the best you could do, maybe you only get one senator. Sam, let's do that. We'll talk to the president.
4: Oh, yeah.
3: See if we can cut down the number of senators per state if the states act stupidly in how they elect people.
4: I mean, maybe it should be based on population. Like Congress.
3: I think everybody's got to have skin in the game. I mean, you're right. Congress, like in Wisconsin, in Wyoming, I think there's only one member of Congress. There's one representative.
4: Yeah, right. I mean, that makes sense.
3: But everybody gets two senators because the body's made up of two representatives for the entire state from each state. It's a good argument there. A lot of people say, well, aren't you being unfair? Shouldn't we do what Sam just said? And I actually like it the way it is for the Senate. For the House, it makes sense. It is proportional. But for the Senate, I like it because that means everybody has some equal skin in the game. And this means the smaller states that otherwise would be ignored, if you're just looking at the House of Representatives, you've got one rep, nobody cares. But if you've got two senators, you've got the equal powers as the bigger states. So I think that it makes sense to me, in my mind, that at least in that body, you have some equal representation where you can be heard and your state can have an equal say. In the House, you don't have an equal say, and that makes sense because representative districts are about 770,000 population. That does make sense. That's why a big state like Texas or California or others will get more representatives. But then again, the argument can be, well, wait a second, New York City, one city has more representatives than many states. How's that fair?
4: That's what I'm saying. And we need term limits. Thank you.
3: Without a doubt, you and I can agree we need term limits. Now, Polo probably doesn't care as much. He's not as political as us. But Polo, I think that we've talked about it. People dying in Congress. It'd be good to have term limits, wouldn't it?
5: Yes, I think it would.
3: It's kind of a done deal. I mean, why would you, like Nancy Mace goes in And she gives herself her own term limit. I'm going to serve 3 terms, 6 years, then I'm out. Then she ran for governor of South Carolina, and she did not win the primary, so she's not doing that. Is she going to do any more political stuff? I do ask her that.
5: But, I say if you can have no limits at a buffet, but not this.
3: Okay, so no term limits at the buffet, but there should be term limits in Congress.
5: Yes.
3: There actually are term limits at the buffet. Have you ever? I've gotten tricked by the buffet before. Let's break this down. I've gone to the Chinese buffet, and if you go before like 3:30, I guess it's the lunch menu. 3:30 or later, it's the dinner menu. And I literally have had the Chinese restaurant people say, "You can't eat the crab legs because that's for dinner buffet." And if you go before like 3:30, I guess it's the lunch menu. 3:30 or later, it's the dinner menu. And I literally have had the Chinese restaurant people say, "You can't eat the crab legs because that's for dinner only."
5: Well, then you went to the wrong place.
3: Wait, you think that they,

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18: 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The Supreme Court is going to say something about this ballroom and get it done once and for all. Either you got to stop construction or you can finish it. That is Sam. That is Polo. I am Joe. That's going to do it for tonight. 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
25: Believe is on the way. I'm Sue Guzman, Fox News. The USS aircraft carrier has arrived in the Middle East now to provide relief to thousands of sailors and Marines aboard a troubled carrier that's been experiencing deteriorating conditions following a lengthy deployment.
26: American sailors aboard the USS Abraham Lincoln are finally starting a 13,000-mile, month-long journey back home to San Diego. They're being replaced in the Arabian Sea by the USS George Washington after a deployment that lasted 9 months instead of an expected 6, leading to complaints about quality of life and food aboard. This is happening as the Iran war enters a new phase, and that might mean no more big bombs.
25: Fox's Peter Ducey. The FBI confronting former Congressman Eric Swalwell at a San Francisco International Airport as it conducts an investigation into allegations of sexual assault. More from Fox's Christina Coleman.
27: The FBI, they seized his cell phone, MacBook Pro, a charging cable, and wall charger Saturday night. Authorities also raided his home in Washington, D.C., and seized other potential evidence on Sunday. The warrant issued in this case was under a federal statute that makes it a crime for an official to deprive another person of their constitutional rights. And remember, Swalwell resigned from Congress and dropped out of the California governor's race back in April after multiple women publicly accused him of sexual misconduct, including two women who said he sent them unsolicited photos of his genitals. And then there was a California woman who says she was a business owner and a model when she says he drugged and sexually assaulted her in 2018.
25: Swalwell denies the allegations. Meanwhile, California State Senator Aisha Wahab is going to serve out the rest of Swalwell's term after securing victory in today's special election that covers parts of the eastern side of San Francisco Bay. 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
30: That heat's going to be out there for one more day.
31: Temperatures being 30 degrees above average.
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25: A defense witness in a Massachusetts courtroom testifying today that Lindsay Clancy reported hearing a male voice telling her to kill her three children in 2023. More from Fox's Brian Yenis.
1: Defense witness Sheila Cavanaugh says that she met Lindsay Clancy the morning after she killed her three children and some 200 times after that. And Cavanaugh testified that Lindsay several times blamed a persistent male voice in her head for doing it. But prosecutors say none of Lindsay's four doctors who were treating her have any record of her experiencing psychosis or hearing voices. This comes after a defense psychologist said he heard Lindsay tell her husband a male voice ordered her to kill the kids and herself, and she had no appreciation for the wrongfulness of her act.
25: Supporters wearing pink gathering outside the courthouse in support of Clancy, saying that the mental health system failed her. Police in Pennsylvania naming a suspect after numerous people are reportedly being terrorized by someone wearing a Chucky mask in Philadelphia.
2: Police now say they have a name to go with the face behind the Chucky mask. Worn by a man who terrorized several people in Philadelphia in the early morning hours last week, he has been identified by police as 22-year-old Zymir Hughes. An arrest warrant is active. Officials say Hughes may have fled Pennsylvania and has ties to California and Nevada. Surveillance photos capture the suspect wearing all black, his face covered with the Chucky-inspired mask from the movie about a murderous, deadly doll who comes to life. He threatened and chased at least a half dozen people around City Hall, and police say he targeted both men and women, including a 40-year-old woman who screamed and alerted police.
25: Fox's Lauren Green, the FBI foiling a bomb plot targeting Albany, the state capital of New York. Agents arresting 35-year-old Jessica Bowie, who they allege plotted the attack on behalf of ISIS. They say she planned to put a bomb inside a DoorDash bag. I'm Sue Guzman. This is Fox News.
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6: Comstock Township has appointed Amber Lawrence as their new clerk. She replaces Nicole Beauchamp, who resigned Friday, along with trustees Terry McIver and Christy Cherry. Trustee Bob Pratt also resigned Monday. That caused the Kalamazoo County Election Commission to appoint Bill Korb as an interim trustee, his time in office lasting 15 minutes. Lawrence takes Korb's place on the Board of Trustees. The township now has a quorum of four members. Four resignations came after a report alleging a hostile workplace in the township amid the firing of former township superintendent Scott Hess in June. Van Buren County Sheriff's Office arresting a 29-year-old man on several charges, including meth possession, after he led deputies on a chase in Pawpaw Tuesday. Deputies tried to pull him over around 1:30 p.m., but he fled to the east, speeding through several stop signs and then crashing at the intersection of 56th Avenue and County Road 653. I'm Mike Alarney, WKZO News.
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3: Democratic gubernatorial nominee Jocelyn Benson has picked State Senate Majority Leader Winnie Brinks of Grand Rapids as her lieutenant governor running mate. She says she wants a partner who is just as committed as she is to serving voters statewide. On the Republican side, gubernatorial nominee John James picked State Representative Jay DeBoyer of Clay Township as his running mate last week. Now, if the Democrats win in November, it'll be the first time voters have ever elected two women for governor and lieutenant governor at the same time. Michigan Gaming Control Board executing a search warrant at DJ's Pub in Muskegon investigating suspected illegal gambling. They seized three suspected illegal slot-style machines, $1,200 in gift cards, as they were used to pay winnings, and nearly $3,900 in suspected proceeds. No one was arrested. The investigation remains open. I'm Michael Arney, WKZO News.
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13: Temperatures this morning will drop to the upper 50s, leading to a comfortable start to our Friday. We'll warm to the low 80s into the afternoon with partly cloudy skies, a small chance of a shower in the afternoon, especially north of I-94. Better chance for scattered showers and storms arrives overnight Friday into early Saturday. Not necessarily expecting widespread rain, but a few showers will be possible. Same will be true for Saturday afternoon as highs reach the upper 70s. Tracking Southwest Michigan's weather, I'm SRM teammate meteorologist Blake Harms.
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4: An ISIS-style plot. I'm Sue Guzman, Fox News. The FBI has arrested 35-year-old Jesse Bowie of New York and charged her with plotting to set off a bomb at the state capital of Albany.
5: She wants to bomb the building by using a DoorDash food delivery bag, if you can imagine. And apparently she took great delight in the idea of shedding a lot of blood in the process. Now, according to the feds, she allegedly told someone who turned out to be an informant, blowing up the kafirs, those are the non-Muslims, brains out, is beautiful.
4: Fox's Kevin Cork, USS aircraft carrier, headed home to California now after a long deployment in the Middle East. Details from Fox's Peter Ducey.
6: American sailors aboard the USS Abraham Lincoln are finally starting a 13,000-mile, month-long journey back home to San Diego. They're being replaced in the Arabian Sea by the USS George Washington after a deployment that lasted 9 months instead of an expected 6, leading to complaints about quality of life and food aboard. This is happening as the Iran war enters a new phase, and that might mean no more big bombs.
4: And the Texas prosecutor who oversaw the conviction of a teenager, Carmelo Anthony, in a deadly stabbing of Austin Metcalf at a track meet last year, says both sides have agreed now to hold back evidence that risked inflaming the racially charged case as the defense is seeking a new trial.
7: Prosecutors say that Anthony had a history of getting into fights, was obsessed with knives and guns, and fantasized about stabbing someone. In one text message to his girlfriend, Anthony said, "When I stab somebody, I'm going to lick their blood off the blade." In court, defense attorneys also shared a long list of what they say are examples of Austin Metcalf bullying minority students, being physically violent and using racist language.
4: Fox's Garrett Tenney reporting from McKinney, Texas. Hearing set to continue Friday. 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
4: Police in Philadelphia naming a suspect after numerous people were terrorized by someone wearing a Chucky mask.
11: Police now say they have a name to go with the face behind the Chucky mask. Worn by a man who terrorized several people in Philadelphia in the early morning hours last week, he has been identified by police as 22-year-old Zymir Hughes. An arrest warrant is active. Officials say Hughes may have fled Pennsylvania and has ties to California and Nevada. Surveillance photos capture the suspect wearing all black, his face covered with the Chucky-inspired mask from the movie about a murderous, deadly doll who comes to life. He threatened and chased at least a half dozen people around City Hall, and police say he targeted both men and women, including a 40-year-old woman who screamed and alerted police.
4: Fox's Lauren Green. The FBI confronting former California Congressman Eric Swalwell at San Francisco International Airport as it conducts an investigation into allegations of sexual assault. Here's Fox's Christina Coleman.
12: The FBI, they seized his cell phone, MacBook Pro, a charging cable, and wall charger Saturday night. Authorities also raided his home in Washington, D.C., and seized other potential evidence on Sunday. The warrant issued in this case was under a federal statute that makes it a crime for an official to deprive another person of their constitutional rights. And remember, Swalwell resigned from Congress and dropped out of the California governor's race back in April after multiple women publicly accused him of sexual misconduct, including two women who said he sent them unsolicited photos of his genitals. And then there was a California woman who says she was a business owner and a model when she says he drugged and sexually assaulted her in 2018.
4: Swalwell denies the allegations. Meantime, California State Senator Aisha Wahab is going to serve out the rest of Swalwell's term after securing victory in Thursday's special election. She will be the first Afghan-American to serve in Congress. I'm Sue Guzman. This is Fox News.
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13: Applications for Michigan's free preschool program have hit a record high, nearly 5,300 filing applications. Officials say that's putting the state on track to hit Governor Whitmer's goal of having pre-K available to 75% of four-year-olds by next fall. Pre-K for All initiative had 4,700 applications filed between June and July. Officials say July's figure, 15.7% increase. Initiative includes federally funded Head Start and the state-funded Great Start Readiness Program. University of Michigan's Wolverine Village opening up this weekend. It's located on Central Campus. It's a new residential community, adding 2,300 beds for students. Wolverine Village has single rooms, double rooms, suites, study areas, laundry facilities in each residence hall. More than 2,600 students provided input that helped with the design. That's the latest from the WKZO Newsroom. I'm Mike Alarney.

0: The beautiful weather means great times enjoying ball games, barbecues, and the beach, right? That's great. You know what else is great? Making money for getting rid of clutter in your house. That's what. At Second Chance Games and Movies, you get paid cash money for your gently used video games, movies, and gaming systems that are just sitting around. And don't you want to spend some of that extra family time enjoying movies or a video game competition? Second Chance has a huge selection of games, movies, and systems to choose from. You might be surprised how many favorites you've forgotten about that Second Chance has in stock right now. So, whether you're looking to make some extra cash to fund all those fun activities that summer brings, or you're just trying to find some of those old favorites that you used to love, stop into Second Chance at 6392 South Westridge in front of Harding's at the corner of Mall Drive and Westridge in Portage.
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4: News. I'm Ted Lindner. They have a long sail ahead of them, but those aboard the USS Abraham Lincoln are heading home after being at sea since late last year.
5: American sailors aboard the USS Abraham Lincoln are finally starting a 13,000-mile, month-long journey back home to San Diego. They're being replaced in the Arabian Sea by the USS George Washington after a deployment that lasted 9 months instead of an expected six, leading to complaints about quality of life and food aboard. This is happening as the Iran war enters a new phase, and that might mean no more big bombs.
4: Fox's Peter Ducey. The president says the U.S. is launching an economic war against Iran. And a charter aircraft carrying 8 people crashed at a remote radar site in western Alaska Thursday, killing all on board, according to the U.S. military. The crash happening at Cape Newenham, long-range radar site airport about 450 miles west of Anchorage, Alaska. 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
6: Temperatures this morning will drop to the upper 50s, leading to a comfortable start to our Friday. We'll warm to the low 80s into the afternoon with partly cloudy skies, a small chance of a shower in the afternoon, especially north of I-94. Better chance for scattered showers and storms arrives overnight Friday into early Saturday. Not necessarily expecting widespread rain, but a few showers will be possible. Same will be true for Saturday afternoon as highs reach the upper 70s. Tracking Southwest Michigan's weather, I'm SRM teammate meteorologist Blake Harms.
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7: Heading home, I'm Ted Lindner, Fox News. The USS Abraham Lincoln aircraft carrier finally heading back to its home port. Fox's Jill Nato with more.
8: The Lincoln's been at sea for 272 days, and it's still got a long sail ahead, with 13,000 miles to get from the Arabian Sea to San Diego. The USS George Washington arrived in the Middle East yesterday to replace the Lincoln. The switch comes as concerns about the Lincoln have been growing, with reports of a stressed-out crew, bad plumbing, and supply shortages. Several Democratic lawmakers have pressed the War Department for details on the Lincoln's conditions, but the head of U.S. Central Command, Admiral Brad Cooper, said his visit this past weekend to the carrier was awe-inspiring. Jill Nato, Fox News.
7: A charter aircraft carrying 8 people crashed at a remote radar site in western Alaska Thursday, killing all on board, according to the U.S. military. The crash happening at Cape Newenham long-range radar site airport. It's about 450 miles west of Anchorage, Alaska. An investigation is now underway. And the FBI raiding former Congressman Eric Swalwell's home this past weekend. Fox's Matt Finn in L.A. with more.
9: A federal search warrant inventory shows investigators seized Eric Swalwell's iPhone and MacBook at 8:25 Saturday night. Sources tell Fox that search happened at the San Francisco airport. And then on Sunday, the FBI seized electronics from Swalwell's home in Washington, D.C. Swalwell was cooperative during the airport encounter on Saturday and was not detained or arrested. The Swalwell search warrant was filed listing a federal statute that makes it a crime for an official to deprive another person of their constitutional rights. Now, separately, Swalwell faces multiple allegations of sexual assault from several women.
7: Swalwell denies the allegations. He resigned from Congress in April. 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
7: The FBI says it arrested a suspect Wednesday disrupting a plot to bomb the New York State Capitol in Albany. First Assistant U.S. Attorney for the Northern District of New York, John Sarcone, telling reporters the suspect was carrying out the attack on behalf of ISIS.
22: Jessica Bowie, age 35, of Albany, New York. She's charged with one count of 18 U.S.C. 2339B, attempting to provide material, support, or resources to a designated foreign terrorist organization.
7: Bowie allegedly planned to flee to Syria and consider bombing the White House or Times Square in the future. She bought the materials at a hardware store earlier this month, according to court documents, and allegedly told informants she would hide the explosive device inside a DoorDash bag. The Army shutters a Europe-based unit that focused on learning drone warfare. Fox's Lisa Lacera with more.
23: Soldiers in the 173rd Airborne Brigade have been experimenting and building their own drones and participating in drills on waging unmanned warfare for nearly a year. But the Army's acting chief of staff has ordered the battalion to refocus on its core mission of being an airborne infantry unit, according to the Wall Street Journal. The move comes as part of a broader reshuffling of the Army under acting chief of staff General Christopher LaNeve. The Army's top uniformed leader since Secretary of War Pete Hegseth removed General Randy George in April. Ukraine has been using drone warfare as part of its war with Russia. Lisa Lacera, Fox News.
7: And a new $2.4 billion light rail project's moving forward in Los Angeles. The nearly 7-mile rail line will include 11 new stations. It's designed to make commuting easier for thousands of people in communities across the city. The project is also going to connect riders with existing public transit, providing more options for getting around without a car. Construction already underway. Passenger service currently expected to begin in 2031. I'm Ted Lindner. This is Fox News.
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24: The 16-year-old boy who drowned in Gun Lake last week has been identified as Caden Smith. Smith was a student at Portage Northern High School. He drowned last Wednesday. His body was recovered Friday. He was about to enter his junior year. He played clarinet in the symphonic and jazz bands at Portage Northern. His family has launched a GoFundMe to pay for his funeral and start a memorial scholarship. They've raised more than $18,000 so far. South Haven police are searching for two suspects who tried to rob the Shell gas station on Broadway downtown just before 10 p.m. Tuesday. The men were wearing gloves and medical masks when they approached the clerk. One was wearing a gray hoodie, had a handgun. The other wearing a black hoodie and took cash from the register. Two also took tobacco products and fled the area in a white SUV. That's the latest from the WKZO Newsroom. I'm Michael Arney.

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4: Fox News, I'm Sue Guzman. Federal agents seizing electronics from former California Congressman Eric Swalwell at the San Francisco airport and from his home.
5: Sources tell Fox this is part of the ongoing federal probe, possibly in relation to sexual misconduct allegations. Swalwell was cooperative during the airport encounter on Saturday and was not detained or arrested. The FBI is not commenting on this matter. Swalwell faces multiple allegations of sexual assault from several women.
4: He denies the charges. That's Fox's Matt Finn. Police identifying the man behind the Chucky Halloween mask accused of terrorizing people in Philadelphia. Philadelphia DA Larry Krasner.
6: Who's scared now? Who's running now? We have reason to know that Zymer Hughes is trying to avoid a warrant for his arrest on misdemeanor and felony charges.
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7: Temperatures this morning will drop to the upper 50s, leading to a comfortable start to our Friday. We'll warm to the low 80s into the afternoon with partly cloudy skies, a small chance of a shower in the afternoon, especially north of I-94. Better chance for scattered showers and storms arrives overnight Friday into early Saturday. Not necessarily expecting widespread rain, but a few showers will be possible. Same will be true for Saturday afternoon as highs reach the upper 70s. Tracking Southwest Michigan's weather, I'm SRM teammate meteorologist Blake Harms.
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11: Survivors. I'm Sue Guzman, Fox News. The U.S. military confirming that 8 people have been killed in a plane crash in western Alaska.
12: The crash happened at Cape Newenham Long-Range Radar Site Airport. That's 450 miles west of Anchorage. U.S. Air Force Lieutenant General Robert Davis reacted to the deadly crash, saying, quote, "This is a devastating loss for our military family and the communities we serve." 2 pilots and 6 passengers were on board the Cessna 441 that took off from Anchorage. At this time, it's not clear what brought that plane down. The identity of the passengers also remains unknown at this hour.
11: Fox's Marianne Rafferty. Severe storms wreaking havoc along the East Coast Thursday. A man was killed, a woman injured in a lightning strike in Cape Charles, Virginia. And a rare tornado struck Nassau County, New York on Long Island, injuring a man in Atlantic Beach and damaging cabanas and scattering debris along the sand. An Albany, New York woman under arrest in what authorities say was a plot to kill lawmakers by setting off a bomb at the state capitol. Federal authorities say 35-year-old Jessica Bowie's facing federal terrorism charges.
13: As alleged, this defendant was radicalized online and spread messages of hate and violence against the American people.
11: Assistant U.S. Attorney for the Northern District of New York, John Sarcone. A U.S. aircraft carrier headed home to California now after a long deployment in the Middle East.
14: American sailors aboard the USS Abraham Lincoln are finally starting a 13,000-mile, month-long journey back home to San Diego. They're being replaced in the Arabian Sea by the USS George Washington after a deployment that lasted 9 months instead of an expected 6, leading to complaints about quality of life and food aboard. This is happening as the Iran war enters a new phase, and that might mean no more big bombs.
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11: The Texas prosecutor who oversaw the conviction of teenager Carmelo Anthony in the deadly stabbing of Austin Metcalf at a track meet last year says both sides agreed to hold back evidence that risked inflaming the racially charged case as the defense now seeks a new trial.
20: Prosecutors say that Anthony had a history of getting into fights, was obsessed with knives and guns, and fantasized about stabbing someone. In one text message to his girlfriend, Anthony said, "When I stab somebody, I'm going to lick their blood off the blade." In court, defense attorneys also shared a long list of what they say are examples of Austin Metcalf bullying minority students, being physically violent and using racist language.
11: Fox's Garrett Teddy reporting from McKinney, Texas. The hearing is set to continue today. A defense witness in a Massachusetts courtroom testifying Thursday that Lindsay Clancy reported hearing a male voice telling her to kill her three children in 2023. Details from Fox's Brian Yunus.
22: Defense witness Sheila Cavanaugh says that she met Lindsay Clancy the morning after she killed her three children and some 200 times after that. And Cavanaugh testified that Lindsay several times blamed a persistent male voice in her head for doing it. But prosecutors say none of Lindsay's four doctors who are treating her have any record of her experiencing psychosis or hearing voices. This comes after a defense psychologist said he heard Lindsay tell her husband a male voice ordered her to kill the kids and herself, and she had no appreciation for the wrongfulness of her act.
11: Supporters wearing pink gathering outside the courthouse yesterday in support of Clancy, saying that the mental health system failed her. Two former organizers of Hong Kong's decades-old vigil in remembrance of the 1989 Tiananmen Square crackdown have been convicted in a national security case under a new Chinese law. It has all but ended Hong Kong's pro-democracy movement. I'm Sue Guzman. This is Fox News.
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10: Comstock Township has appointed Amber Lawrence as their new clerk. She replaces Nicole Beauchamp, who resigned Friday, along with trustees Terry McIver and Christy Cherry. Trustee Bob Pratt also resigned Monday. That caused the Kalamazoo County Election Commission to appoint Bill Korb as an interim trustee, his time in office lasting 15 minutes. Lawrence takes Korb's place on the Board of Trustees. The township now has a quorum of four members. Four resignations came after a report alleging a hostile workplace in the township amid the firing of former township superintendent Scott Hess in June. Van Buren County Sheriff's Office arresting a 29-year-old man on several charges, including meth possession, after he led deputies on a chase in Pawpaw Tuesday. Deputies tried to pull him over around 1:30 p.m., but he fled to the east, speeding through several stop signs and then crashing at the intersection of 56th Avenue and County Road 653. I'm Mike Alarney, WKZO News.

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2: Fox News, I'm Ted Lindner. A charter aircraft carrying 8 people crashed at a remote radar site in western Alaska Thursday, killing all on board, according to the U.S. military. The crash happening at Cape Newenham Long Range Radar Site Airport, about 450 miles west of Anchorage. And they have a long sail ahead of them, but those aboard the USS Abraham Lincoln are heading home after being at sea since late last year.
3: American sailors aboard the USS Abraham Lincoln are finally starting a 13,000-mile, month-long journey back home to San Diego. They're being replaced in the Arabian Sea by the USS George Washington after a deployment that lasted 9 months instead of an expected 6, leading to complaints about quality of life and food aboard. This is happening as the Iran war enters a new phase. And that might mean no more big bombs.
2: Fox's Peter Doocy. The president says the U.S. is launching an economic war against Iran. 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
4: Temperatures this morning will drop to the upper 50s, leading to a comfortable start to our Friday. We'll warm to the low 80s into the afternoon with partly cloudy skies, a small chance of a shower in the afternoon, especially north of I-94. Better chance for scattered showers and storms arrives overnight Friday into early Saturday. Not necessarily expecting widespread rain, but a few showers will be possible. Same will be true for Saturday afternoon as highs reach the upper 70s. Tracking Southwest Michigan's weather, I'm Storm Team 8 meteorologist Blake Harms.
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0: It's 21 after. America in the Morning continues. Higher gas prices cut into Americans' overall spending, leading to the slowest sales growth at Walmart's U.S. stores since the earliest months of the pandemic. Walmart shares fell more than 9% in early trading Thursday. The company, often viewed as a bellwether for the strength of consumer spending. CNN says the slower growth in stores is partly due to lower drug pricing for GLP-1 weight loss drugs, as well as more customers choosing to shop online rather than in physical stores. Well, Thursday was not the day to look at your 401k, as Wall Street suffered through losses as Treasury yields continued to march higher despite the Treasury Department's extraordinary multi-billion dollar buyback operation. Treasury Secretary Scott Bessent said that the debt buyback could actually be larger than the $4 billion that was announced. The 10-year yield gained more than 5 basis points to 4.7%, while the 30-year Treasury bond yield ramped up to 5.25%. Bonds were not the only thing going up. A barrel of West Texas oil rose 3% to $86.83. while the European Brent crude increased to nearly $94 a barrel. Damian Troisi has a recap from Wall Street.
1: I'm Damian Troisi, and this is the AP Markets Report. Stocks fell on Wall Street Thursday, and bond yields rose on a jump in oil prices. The S&P 500 index fell 0.9%. The Dow fell 1.3%. The Nasdaq Composite fell 1%. Treasury yields rose after the price of oil jumped following President Donald Trump's latest threat to Iran. Bond yields have been rising throughout the summer because of worries about stubborn inflation. Walmart slumped after giving a disappointing forecast for its upcoming quarter. Results from retailers are being closely watched as households get squeezed by higher prices on everything from groceries to gas. Damian Troisi, New York.
0: Charter Communications announces its completion of a transaction with Cox Communications and the acquisition of Liberty Broadband Corporation. These transactions create the leading broadband and video company in the nation and the fastest growing mobile provider in its footprint, with now 45 states being served. 24 after. The bromance is on again between Trump and Cohen. When America in the Morning returns after these messages.
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0: It's 26 after. America in the Morning continues. President Trump publicly reconciled Thursday with Michael Cohen, his former attorney who became a key prosecution witness against him. The president called into Cohen's radio show and podcast to argue that the criminal cases they once bitterly fought over were products of political weaponization. Trump's appearance on Cohen's show, their first public conversation since their highly publicized falling out, marks a striking turn in a relationship that went from fierce loyalty to open warfare and now reconciliation. During the interview heard on New York's WABC radio, Trump insisted that Cohen had been used by the president's political opponents and also discussed matters including the war with Iran and immigration and claimed the U.S. economy has never been stronger. Trump and Cohen's relationship fell apart in 2018 when Cohen pleaded guilty to federal crimes in the Stormy Daniels hush money case. A NASA mission to rescue a falling space telescope has ended in failure. Correspondent Ben Thomas has details.
7: NASA's Swift Observatory has been tracking some of the biggest explosions in the universe for more than 20 years, gamma ray bursts and exploding stars. But intense solar activities caused the aging space telescope to lose altitude faster than expected. So early last month, NASA launched a $30 million effort to try to lift it into a longer-lasting orbit. But Catalyst Space Technologies Link spacecraft has been plagued by control issues, and the company and NASA say they're now ending the attempt, dooming Swift to a fiery reentry through Earth's atmosphere. Its demise is not expected before October. I'm Ben Thomas.
0: America in the Morning for Friday, August 21st, 2026 is produced by Jeff McKay. I'm John Trout. This is Westwood One.
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11: South Haven police are hunting for two suspects who robbed the Shell gas station on Broadway Street downtown just before 10 p.m. Tuesday. The men were wearing gloves and medical masks when they approached the clerk. One wore a gray hoodie, had a handgun. The other was wearing a black hoodie, and he took cash from the register. They also stole tobacco products and fled the area in a white SUV. Kanawha Hills Public School Superintendent Dr. Cherry Horner is being pressured to resign. She's been on the job in the Grand Rapids Area District less than 2 months. More than 300 parents have signed a petition so far calling for her to step down. The petition has a list of concerns regarding accountability, conflicts of responsibility, and student safety. School board met in closed session more than 3 hours Wednesday night. Their next scheduled meeting is set for August 24th. It's expected what was discussed may be shared at that point. Michael Arney, WKZO News.
12: Increasing clouds today and about a 40% chance of a late afternoon evening shower or thunderstorm. High temperature up around 82. Tonight, a chance of a shower or thunderstorm, low temperature 63. Saturday, cold front moves through, and that's going to give us a better chance of a shower or thunderstorm during the morning hours. Most of the afternoon should be dry with a little bit of clearing with a high of 78. And Sunday, about a 20% chance of an inland shower. High temperature in the mid-70s, so certainly cooler. I'm Storm 2 Main Meteorologist Matt Kirkwood tracking southwest Michigan's weather.
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0: This is America in the Morning from Westwood One. Coming up this half hour.
1: Lawyers for a Massachusetts mother on trial for killing her three kids argue their client was overmedicated. I'm Clayton Neville.
2: The first of 20 deportees from the United States have been sent to Liberia. I'm Donna Warder.
3: The man charged with killing two people in a speedboat accident in New York City was in the country illegally. I'm Jeff McKay.
2: At least 757 service members have been wounded since the war began against Iran. I'm Lisa Dwyer.
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5: 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I'm Kevin Carr.
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2: It's 5 till. America in the Morning continues. Residents of Gary, Indiana, along with other towns in northwest Indiana, have been in the dark for days, and it may be into next week before power is restored. Frustrations mounting following a series of storms that brought massive rain, winds, and damage to the area southeast of Chicago on August 11th. Residents are still waiting for life to get back to normal. Power authorities are saying that the lights may be on by next Tuesday. Utility crews have been working around the clock to repair the nearly 300 power poles left damaged in recent storms, along with downed trees and other debris. Public schools in Gary will remain closed, and many are resorting to food banks and other donation points to get much-needed hot meals and supplies. Well, if your local theater has electricity and you're heading there this weekend, while it may be a little early for horror movies, it's not stopping a new Insidious film on the big screen. Entertainment reporter Kevin Carr has a sneak peek at Insidious.
3: It's time for a sixth helping of spectral hauntings with Insidious out of the further.
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3: The last few Insidious movies have not been great, but this one gives a fresh spin on things.
4: What happens if I can't control this?
3: Sure, it has all the silly elements we expect from these movies, but with a decent concept and a committed cast, the movie works better than I thought it would. And it never quite got silly enough to lose me as a viewer.
4: I'm scaring my daughter. I need someone to tell me how to stop this.
3: Oh, and God bless Lynn Shea for riding the wave of this franchise success and being one of the best things about these movies.
5: You have a rare gift. The ability to travel into the realm between this world and the next one.
3: There are some unique ideas with nods to horror classics like Halloween, Poltergeist, and A Nightmare on Elm Street.
5: When the dead rise, it'll be the end of the living.
3: And in some ways, the film contains some pretty unsettling stuff. Insidious, out of the further, gets 4 ghosts out of 5. I'm Kevin Carr, and that's the way I see it.
2: 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I'm John Trout. This is Westwood One.
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9: What went wrong? I'm Dave Anthony, Fox News. That's the question for investigators the day after a small plane crashed in western Alaska.
10: At a remote radar site, killing everyone on board. Two pilots, six passengers were on that plane. This incident happened at Cape Newenham, and the jet took off from Anchorage. Cause of this crash being investigated by the FAA and the NTSB.
9: Fox's Todd Pyro, the U.S. Army Corps of Engineers, chartered that flight, put out a statement that two of the eight people killed were Army Corps employees. Hours after announcing a plan, he called Economic D-Day to put a financial hurt on Iran. President Trump went on ABC radio telling his former lawyer, Michael Cohen's show,
11: the Navy's gone, the Air Force is gone, the leadership is gone. Part of the problem is so many of the leaders are gone, it's not easy to make a deal. Nobody knows who's leading.
9: This says talks are stalled over Iran's nuclear program and Strait of Hormuz shipping. A Pentagon casualty count since the conflict with Iran started shows in addition to 14 American deaths, more than 750 troops have been wounded. Some troops have been deployed in this conflict are getting a much-talked-about break. Fox's Peter Ducey.
12: American sailors aboard the USS Abraham Lincoln are finally starting a 13,000-mile, month-long journey back home to San Diego. They're being replaced in the Arabian Sea by the USS George Washington after a deployment that lasted 9 months instead of an expected six, leading to complaints about quality of life and food aboard.
9: A New York woman is behind bars facing terror charges. She's accused of plotting to bomb the state capitol in Albany.
13: Her name, Jessica Bowie, a 35-year-old Albany resident who converted to Islam 5 years ago, now charged with starting her plot last month. Prosecutors say Bowie bought items to build a bomb at a nearby Home Depot, including getting nails, and she planned to put the bomb inside a DoorDash bag.
9: That's Fox's Eric Sean. 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
9: The defense could rest its case today at Lindsay Clancy's trial. The Massachusetts mother accused of murdering her 3 kids, but using an insanity defense.
16: The defense is arguing that Lindsay Clancy was hearing voices that told her to kill herself and her children, and therefore she was going through a postpartum psychosis temporary that caused her to kill her children. She did not know what she was doing was wrong.
9: That's Fox's Brian Yenis outside the court in Plymouth. In Texas, a new judge is on the Carmelo Anthony case, considering whether the convicted murderer should get a new trial in the killing of another student, Austin Metcalf, at a high school track meet.
17: Carmelo Anthony's trial attorney, Mike Howard, testifying Austin Metcalf had a history of fights and previously spray-painted racist and anti-Semitic graffiti. Details, he says, were not presented to the jury. Prosecutors say Anthony's girlfriend told a school administrator she was scared of him and that he allegedly texted her a photo of a knife, saying, "I'm low-key on the verge." Defense attorneys argue recently recused Collin County Judge John Roach's strict courtroom rules and improper jury instructions resulted in Anthony not having a fair trial, succeeding in having Roach removed from the case this week. 19-year-old Anthony was convicted in June of fatally stabbing Metcalf at a 2025 track meet, sentenced to 35 years in prison. He's maintained he was acting in self-defense. Kristen Goodwin, Fox News.
9: The U.S. and Canada keep talking after President Trump delayed big new tariffs set to go into effect this week.
18: Canada is looking for the U.S. to ease tariffs on vehicles built north of the border, as well as aluminum and steel, as part of a deal. A possible agreement could also end a Canadian ban on imports and sales of U.S.-made beer, wine, and other spirits. Just this week, President Trump postponed until Saturday tariffs of up to 50% on Canadian goods. Grinnell Scott, Fox News.
9: On Wall Street, stock futures are rising the day after a big sell-off that dragged the Dow down over 700 points. I'm Dave Anthony. This is Fox News.
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19: A Massachusetts man will spend between the next 3 and 20 years in a Michigan prison after being convicted of scamming a senior citizen in portage of more than $600,000. 38-year-old Zhao Yu Wang is also accused of defrauding another senior citizen in Portage. He has more victims in Warren and West Branch. Wang was also convicted in Iosco County of a similar offense. He was ordered to pay $447,000 in restitution in the Portage case. Portage Public Safety says they're still investigating him for the alleged crimes in southwest Michigan. 20 years after the launch of the Kalamazoo Promise, providing full tuition coverage for Kalamazoo Public Schools graduates, a study finds it has wide-ranging positive effects. The W.E. Upjohn Institute for Employment Research released a study showing expanded college access across the board, increased enrollment in KPS, an estimated increase in home values, and retainment of families. Deputy Director of Research Brad Hirschbein says the Kalamazoo Promise inspired lots of programs throughout the country. He says there are around 60 to 70 such programs in 2005. That's grown now to around 300. The Promise is available for students for a decade after they graduate from high school. The BP gas station in Romulus, located about a mile from Detroit Metropolitan Airport, is charging drivers nearly $6 a gallon for regular unleaded gas. That's despite a price gouging investigation by the Michigan Attorney General's office. The price is nearly $2 a gallon more than all the other stations in the area. But it's also one of the last places someone returning a rental car to the airport can fill the tank before they have to turn the vehicle back in.
20: If it's by the airport, it's price gouging because you have rental cars.
19: That's Carolyn Atkinson, who was getting a half tank of gas at the BP because she was on empty and didn't have much of a choice. Michael Johnson, however, works near the BP station. He says he will not get gas there.
21: No, definitely not. Even if my stuff is on quarter tank, I can make it. I can make it up the street.
19: BP Corporate says the prices charged are the discretion of the independent owners of the gas stations. Health officials say the number of those cyclosporiasis cases seems to be slowing down in Michigan.
22: The state health department reports about 350 cases over the past week. That averages out to about 50 cases per day. Another 20 were hospitalized. Health officials have reported over 14,000 cases statewide since June. About 2 weeks ago, they gave the green light to eat lettuce and other salad greens as normal. Two deaths have been identified as part of the cyclosporiasis outbreak affecting Michigan. But according to officials, both those individuals had significant underlying health conditions. I'm Greg Bowman for the Michigan News Network.
19: An employee of Kaiser Aluminum in Comstock Township died this week on the job. The worker had fallen and gone into cardiac arrest Tuesday at the aluminum plant off of Park Circle Drive near East Cork Street. Co-workers attempted CPR and used an AED before first responders arrived, but the employee was pronounced dead at the scene. Counseling has been made available to all employees. Worker's name has not been released. The Traverse City Central High School soccer team is honoring teammate Wilder Seeberger, who died Sunday in a car crash. His number 33 jersey of the 17-year-old junior has been retired. The team will hang his jersey at every game this season. Coach Gavin Richmond says their first game this week, quote, was really emotional, unquote. Richmond says it was the idea of the team to retire the jersey and bring it to every game. That's the latest from the WKZO Newsroom. I'm Mike Alarney. More news at WKZO.com.
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1: Increasing clouds today and about a 40% chance of a late afternoon evening shower or thunderstorm. High temperature up around 82. Tonight, a chance of a shower or thunderstorm. Low temperature 63. Saturday, cold front moves through, and that's going to give us a better chance of a shower or thunderstorm during the morning hours. Most of the afternoon should be dry with a little bit of clearing with a high of 78. And Sunday, about a 20% chance of an inland shower. High temperature in the mid-70s, so certainly cooler. I'm Storm 2 Main meteorologist Matt Kirkwood tracking southwest Michigan's weather.
2: 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Right now, 65 at 590-1069 FM WKZO. No traffic issues out on the road. No fog. No nothing. Just out there. So we will see volumes, of course, build as we get on through the morning and the last commute of the week. Something happens while you're out there and you can report it to us. Give us a call, 382-4280. We'll pass it along to everybody else.
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2: Well, thus we come to the end of the week, which I'm sure everybody is really flipping happy with. Everybody's working for the weekend. Yeah, we are. You ever wonder if these guys got really tired of playing this song in concert?
3: Till they cast the check.
2: Yeah, till they cast the check. There you go. It is 6:12 on this Friday morning, and joining me once again was supposed to be my grandson, Aiden, but he's a busy boy.
3: Sounds like it.
2: Doing freshman orientation at Portage Northern High School and doing all sorts of fun stuff. So my friend Charlie, who was here yesterday and on Wednesday, has nicely consented.
4: You told us he wasn't coming back.
2: Well, I was not sure, but
3: me either.
2: It's nice to have you here.
3: Thank you,
2: Chief.
3: Thank you.
2: Nice to have you here.
3: Yeah.
2: Yesterday we kicked off a firestorm. Trivia or nostalgia will do that, but we were discussing restaurants, places that weren't around anymore.
3: Right.
2: You know.
3: Right. That was fun.
2: And it was. And we got a lot of phone calls.
3: And the phones lit up.
2: And as I'm driving around, of course, I'm thinking more.
3: Oh, yeah.
2: You know.
3: Oh, yeah.
2: Western Sizzlin' came to mind.
3: Okay. Pizza Yen came
2: Pizza
3: to mind.
2: Pizza Yen, yeah. You said. Schwartz's,
3: uh-huh.
2: Long, long time ago. And one that maybe people don't realize, but where Second Impressions shop is, used to be one called Satellite. And they used to have a huge Sputnik looking thing.
3: Oh, okay.
2: Up on the pole, you know. It's a ball with a bunch of things.
3: The building is still there, but Don's Donut.
2: Don Donut.
3: Yeah.
2: Don, and that, it's a restaurant now.
3: Yeah.
2: Which is interesting. There was a ton of them. So
3: yep.
2: I'm not sure what we're going to talk about today, but
3: who knows?
2: It will be fun.
3: Who knows? Absolutely.
2: And it is, of course, the weekend. We've got all sorts of fun things coming up. Today, we are going to talk with the Barn Theater.
3: Cool.
2: We have the two major characters, other than God,
3: right?
2: In Jesus Christ Superstar, the one who playing Jesus, and then the other one playing Judas.
3: Okay.
2: We're going to talk with them.
3: Looking forward to that.
2: Today we're going to find out all things Travel Michigan, which is going to be
3: right.
2: Fun. We're going to talk to one of my favorite people, Val, from the Texas Township or Texas Corners Farm Market,
3: mm-hmm.
2: which is good. And yesterday I got an email. They are reopening the ice rink out on 9th Street.
3: Oh, yeah.
2: It's going to be repackaged,
3: okay.
2: Whole 9 yards. We're going to be talking to someone about that and the celebration they're going to have this weekend.
3: Okay.
2: Which is going to be fun.
3: Good.
2: And then whatever other kind of trouble we can get into.
3: No, kids need places to skate.
2: Yeah, they do, and the thing, you know, there was a kind of an uproar when they started talking about, well, we're going to close this. Well, yeah, but where are these kids going to skate? Well, we're starting to build it back, and I think the pushback is going to be just enough to where, when everybody moves into the new arena downtown, that they've got three ice rinks at Wings Event Center,
3: right,
2: that are going to have to, something's going to happen.
3: Right, because youth hockey around here is huge.
2: Huge. Oh, yeah. Huge. It's unbelievable.
3: Yeah.
2: And there have been more than a few college players who have gone on to stardom from here.
3: Oh, absolutely. So, absolutely.
2: It's a good feeder system. We're going to have to figure that yep. out. And we're going to check weather and sports and news and whatever kind of else trouble we're going to get
3: well,
2: into.
3: Well, you know, our Broncos are regularly nationally ranked
2: yes.
3: hockey.
2: Yes. Yeah. This has become a destination location
3: yeah.
2: for hockey players. They're yeah. like, well, I never heard of Kalamazoo. Well, you need to come here.
3: You will, because one way or another.
2: Guess what? yeah, yeah, yeah. Play for somebody else, and guess what? You're going to come. Yeah. I really am hoping at some point in time they can try to create the same hostile environment.
3: You will, one way or another.
2: Guess what? yeah, yeah, yeah. Play for somebody else, and guess what? You're going to come. Yeah. I really am hoping at some point in time they can try to create the same hostile environment in the new arena that they have at Lawson. Because

0: The Los Angeles Lunatics are well known throughout the country. And I believe coaches may even talk to them and say, when we get to Kalamazoo, there's this group of people that sit up and ignore them.
1: Okay.
0: But it's hard.
1: I'm going more hostile than a Phillies fan?
0: Okay. Well, yeah, that's true. Well, you know, any fan that boos Santa Claus has got to be up in the upper echelon.
1: Oh, yeah, I guess so.
0: You know, I think one of my favorite things is when Robin Hook is doing the games at Lawson.
1: Yeah.
0: He's relatively close enough to the Lunatics where it goes on the air.
1: Oh,
0: and he
1: okay.
0: has to kind of, like, apologize okay. ahead of time. I'm going to apologize now for what you're going to hear because it's going to happen.
1: It's going to happen.
0: And we can't bleep everything. But I'm glad you're on our side. It's going to be a full, rich day.
1: All right.
0: And it's our last one. Ken will be back on Monday as the Hallelujah.
1: Finally.
0: As the Hallelujah chorus is sung across
1: the community
0: the land.
1: Sighs. Great sigh of relief.
0: Great sigh of relief. But in the meantime, you got us until 10.
1: Lots of music today, too.
0: Oh, yeah. Yeah, we had Charlie's come up with another great bumper music category, which we'll talk about in a little bit.
1: Yeah, absolutely. It's going to be fun.
0: It's going to be good. It is. It is the Kalamazoo Morning Show. Jim in for Ken. Charlie Frederick's with me today. We're having some fun. 65 degrees currently at 590, 106.9 FM, WKZO at 617.
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8: Increasing clouds today and about a 40% chance of a late afternoon evening shower or thunderstorm. High temperature up around 82. Tonight, a chance of a shower or thunderstorm. Low temperature 63. Saturday, cold front moves through, and that's going to give us a better chance of a shower or thunderstorm during the morning hours. Most of the afternoon should be dry with a little bit of clearing with a high of 78. And Sunday, about a 20% chance of an inland shower. High temperature in the mid-70s, so certainly cooler. I'm Storm Team 8 meteorologist Matt Kirkwood tracking Southwest Michigan's weather.
0: Right. Now it's 65, and looking for a good day, although we might see some rain, as he said a little later. Nonetheless, traffic is not a problem. This early in the morning, it never is.
1: Nope.
0: Although, I have noticed that when I'm between 5 and 6, there's more traffic on the road than there is between at 4 and 5.
1: Yes.
0: Much.
1: I will attest to
0: huge,
1: that.
0: Huge, huge amount more.
1: No deer this morning on my way in, but, sometimes they're standing in the yard, so you just don't.
0: Yeah, the urban deer have no fear, which is, that happens.
1: Yeah.
0: You know, they just sit there and look at you.
1: And, one walker when I was pulling into the lot here, and that was it.
0: Okay.
1: Other than that.
0: There you go.
1: Yeah.
0: Most of the time, they're just munching on hostas and looking at you like, really?
1: Yeah. Please wear a light this time of day when you're walking or jogging, please.
0: Thank you. That would be nice. I did see a bicyclist on the way in.
1: Uh-huh.
0: Lights on both sides, on the hat. It was great.
1: Thank you.
0: I could tell what was going on. All right. Sports. Tigers begin a weekend series at Kansas City tonight. Detroit enters the matchup a game and a half out of the last wild card position. White Sox were shut out by Atlanta Thursday 2-0. It was a makeup game from earlier this season. So the White Sox will begin a home series with the Mets tonight. Cubs are on the West Coast to begin a series at Seattle. Chicago continues to sit atop the National League wild card standings. Lions host Washington tomorrow in NFL exhibition play. Head coach Dan Campbell has said he will play most of his starters this week. Don't know how long, but they'll play. NASCAR is in New Hampshire this weekend for the Dollar Tree 301. I'm not sure why it's 301, but that's okay. PGA BMW Championship continues this weekend. There's a log jam at the top. 6 under par, including Mr. Congeniality, Rory McIlroy.
1: I saw that.
0: 1 week until high school.

0: kicks off the 2026 season. That'll start next weekend. And I have to mention this, Australian rules football closes out the regular season this weekend. You want to see football like rugby, only about 90 miles an hour?
1: Yeah.
0: Australian rules football will do it. My team, of course, has already clinched the title, Fremantle, their regular season. They'll begin the playoffs next week, which is cool. So, and you can always find it on Fox Sports sometimes. You just tune it in at 2 o'clock in the morning. Because, as you know, Australia's on the other side of the world. So,
1: it is.
0: You know, yeah. Premier League begins the season this weekend. For those of you soccer nuts, Arsenal begins the defense of its title against newly promoted Coventry City. Liverpool will take on new look Newcastle, and nobody cares about Man U. So there you go. 6:22 WKCO News Time.
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4: 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But the new generation of Flock AI cams can, and they're being deployed today. These new cams are now directly connected to police case files, 911 dispatch logs, and commercial identity records. 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There's no question. The Flock privacy issue will one day make its way to the U.S. Supreme Court. 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
2: actually exit.
0: This is mine.
1: Awesome. Not many can say they've seen him.
0: The very Love first concert I ever went to was with my mother and father. A little over four years old. Johnny Cash, June Carter, Carter Family, Statler Brothers, Tennessee Three, Chenery Auditorium.
1: Fabulous.
0: And June Carter had a... I can remember this like 64 years later.
1: No kidding.
0: Bright yellow dress. And the woman had a voice that could cut through steel then, man. I'm telling you. And I can remember.
1: Wow, and what a venue to see them.
0: I know. It's incredible.
1: Yeah.
0: It really is. You know, for your first concert, what was your first concert? Johnny Cash. Oh, okay.
1: Yeah, you win.
0: Yeah. I don't necessarily.
1: Mine was good, but yours is holy moly.
0: Very, you know, just great. So you may have guessed, our bumper music today involves groups and artists that we've seen in concert.
1: Yeah.
0: And you've seen more than I have. But between the two of us, we have a pretty impressive list. And there are some crossovers.
1: Yeah, pretty good.
0: Pretty good list. Good.
1: I have a very dear friend of mine. Good morning, John. He took it upon himself. We're roughly the same age. He was smart enough that all those years of concerts with paper tickets, He saved them and wrote on the back who went.
0: Oh,
1: who went to that particular show, and he's got them in a scrapbook.
0: Oh, there we go.
1: It is a riot to look through that, and a lot of them I go, well, I don't remember going to that show, but my name's on the ticket.
0: Yeah, there you go.
1: Yeah, but oh man, some of the acts that you saw, and nowadays you would have to mortgage your house to go see.
0: No kidding. When I went to when I moved from one location to another, I was looking in the lockbox that I have with a bunch of stuff, you know, papers and whatever. Mm-hmm. In there was a ticket from the Robin Trower concert from a few years ago at 20 Monroe. And he signed it. Our friend Tim Murphy, who you've talked to, and I've known Tim for longer than any of us are going to talk about, got us the tickets, but he also got us in to see, to be able to talk to Robin Trower.
1: Oh, cool.
0: He would sign two things, and the only thing I had was the ticket. So, which was cool. But I was looking through, and I found a couple of other, like you said, tickets from other...
1: Yeah, I never would have had the forethought to do that, but yeah. John's got this incredible collection of ticket stubs.
0: You should take a picture of it and post it.
1: Yeah.
0: That would be cool.
1: Yeah.
0: We have 65 degrees outside. It is nice. It's going to be a good day, you know? It's going to be a good day. Unless, of course, you don't want it to be a good day, in which case, screw it up if you want to. I don't care. It's like I say, you don't have a nice day. If not, ruin it for somebody else so you don't feel so bad. Today's show brought to you in part by the Barn Theater, celebrating the 80th season for main stage show. Ticket information or rehearsal shed reservations. And you're running out of time because the 80th season is about to come to an end. They have just a couple more shows, including Jesus Christ Superstar. And we're going to talk to a couple of the stars from that a little later. Check out the barntheaterschool.org website. And if you have not gone to a rehearsal shed show, you need to make a point of doing that.
1: Right.
0: Because it is unlike anything you've ever seen before. It really is. It's amazing.
1: That's a very unique, very cool place.
0: It is.
1: Yep.
0: We absolutely love it, and it is community theater is a very important part of a lot of communities. We just happen to have a plethora of, you know, between the Barn Theater and the Civic and Farmer's Alley and
1: New Vic
0: and just on and on. And then not counting when the high schools kick back in,
1: right?
0: Both, all of them: Central,
1: right.
0: Norix, Northern, Kalamazoo Central. They all have a pretty good tradition,
1: yes.
0: Of shows,
1: yes.
0: So we are very, very fortunate in this area.
1: You and I are both veterans of Portage, yes. Northern's theater program,
0: mm-hmm.
1: in the 70s, which was exceptional.
0: Oh, And the thing, we, of course, when you're in school, you don't pay attention to Portage Central because we're not supposed to. But their drama program, was between Kathy Millay and at Central, Art Nemitz at Northern. It was just amazing.
1: Yep.
0: So good stuff. 629 590 1069 FM, WKZO, as I said, 65 degrees right now.
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16: The draw of Michigan's only venomous snake, the Eastern Massasauga Rattler. Next in today's All Outdoors Update.
17: Please be aware, our area waters have tested positive for invasive species. 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It's imperative that we keep them from spreading to other waters in our area. Always remember to trash unused bait when you return to shore. 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
16: Michigan DNR snake folks telling us there's been an uptick this year of people out looking for Michigan's rattler, the Eastern Massasauga. DNR's Amy Bleich cautions it's better to just stay out of their wetland habitat areas.
18: Folks have been going out and trampling really sensitive fen habitats. And anytime that you are interacting with that snake, either because you're attempting to harass or threaten or harm it, or because you like the snake but you're still harassing it and you're getting in its space, that's the single best way to get bitten.
16: Don't snicker. It's happened again this year. These are pretty much secretive snakes. They don't want human interaction. They'll do as much as they can to stay away. Now, some critters are better off left alone. Just knowing they're out there should be enough to satisfy the yearning to get up close, which can end badly. Learn more through the links we've shared at alloutdoorsupdate.com. I'm Jim Mishler.
19: Michigan Ag Now. This is your morning report, and I'm Rusty Halverson. The Mexican government is considering tougher trade restrictions on Chinese imports, a move likely to be supported by President Trump. The evaluations are coming as part of negotiations for an extension of the U.S.-Mexico-Canada Agreement, or USMCA. Arlen Suderman, chief commodities economist at Stone X Group, says he believes renewing USMCA is a must.
20: When it comes to USMCA, we're going to trade with Mexico. Politically, you can't cut that off. There's a 6 to 10 year window there, and President Trump is simply working with President Sheinbaum of Mexico to negotiate terms that keep China from transshipping stuff to the United States. That's what it's all about.
19: Suderman says while Mexico is taking steps in the right direction, the negotiations are going to take time.
20: President Sheinbaum has done as good a job as anybody, any world leader, in working with President Trump. They will find solutions, and they will come to an agreement. And we've already seen her take steps to try to limit the effect of Chinese transshipments through. There's a lot of time, and it'll be the 11th hour before it'll be settled.
19: Both Mexico and Canada have had to make concessions to the U.S. over the past several months in order to keep talks of renewing USMCA moving forward. The American Sheep Industry Association is leading an investigation into whether increased lamb imports are causing serious injury to U.S. sheep producers. The U.S. Trade Representative recommended an International Trade Commission investigation in July. The ITC is now collecting testimony and data and will hold a public hearing before determining whether imports are a substantial cause of serious injury to the domestic U.S. sheep industry. That's this hour's Michigan Ag Now Report, and I'm Rusty Halverson.
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22: The first day of school, just a little more than a week away in Kalamazoo County. Kalamazoo Public Schools trustees are inviting students and parents to several events planned before then. The goal is to make sure everyone is ready for the first day of school. This weekend, there will be an event at El Concilio at their headquarters on Millcork.
23: Saturday at El Concilio, our multilingual team will be there to help families between 1 and 3.
22: District spokeswoman Susan Coney says this coming week, every elementary will be holding kickoff celebrations and ice cream socials starting Tuesday.
23: Just one that evening at Millwood. We have a couple on Wednesday, and most of the events are on Thursday. Times and schools are listed on our website, on our Facebook page.
22: Trustee Jenny Hill says these are always fun events.
2: Because that's where the most excitement is, because kids haven't seen each other all summer. They're running to hug each other. The parents are excited to see each other. They're thrilled the kids are going back to school.
22: More community events are planned for next weekend. Everything from backpacks to school supplies to haircuts and free physicals for budding athletes are being provided. The district has hired 60 new teachers. They began their orientation this week. The rest of the teaching staff will report next week. Superintendent Darren Slade says crews have been making building improvements and upgrades all summer.
3: You go to Case Central, Lloyd North, many of our buildings, you see construction workers, maintenance people out there working around the clock. So I do want to just thank them.
22: The first day of school for KPS, Monday, August 31st. As parents send their kids back to school over the next few weeks, Michigan State Police are urging them to follow their advice when taking their back-to-school pictures. Troopers are reminding people that having a child holding up a sign for their first day of school should never have their full name, and the background of the image also shouldn't give away where it was taken. Lieutenant Pat Agema says extracurricular activities also shouldn't be on the sign, along with the name of the school. He says information can give bad people a detailed description of where they can find children. Well, he's been convicted in the past for threatening former President George W. Bush and a federal judge. Now he's pled guilty from the District of Hawaii for doing the same thing to Michigan Governor Gretchen Whitmer.
4: His name is Ronald Saville. He's 49 years old, of Honolulu. In May, he emailed Michigan State Police referencing the Capitol in Lansing and threatening to open fire, saying, quote, "I mean what I say, I'm not a joke." He followed that with a direct email to the governor warning he was, quote, "coming for her." He later contacted the FBI on his own, admitting he wanted to kill Whitmer, and he had researched traveling to Michigan to do it. In the same month, investigators found him in Kailua, where he said he simply wanted to be, quote, "taken seriously." He now faces up to 5 years in prison. Darylyn Horn for the Michigan News Network.
22: An inmate at the Bellamy Creek Correctional Facility in Ionia was found dead in his cell this week. Michigan State Police say 36-year-old Kevin Kelly was killed. His cellmate is accused of the murder. Kelly was serving a sentence for aggravated stalking. His death is the second in less than 5 months where another inmate is accused of the crime. 40-year-old Joshua McGee was found dead in his cell in March. Inmate Michael Brewer is charged with open murder in that case. Brewer is scheduled to be arraigned September 17th. That's the latest from the WKZO Newsroom. I'm Michael Arney. 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
5: Increasing clouds today and about a 40% chance of a late afternoon evening shower or thunderstorm. High temperature up around 82. Tonight, a chance of a shower or thunderstorm, low temperature 63. Saturday, cold front moves through, and that's going to give us a better chance of a shower or thunderstorm during the morning hours. Most of the afternoon should be dry with a little bit of clearing with a high of 78. And Sunday, about a 20% chance of an inland shower. High temperature in the mid-70s, so certainly cooler. I'm Storm Team Meteorologist Matt Kirkwood, tracking southwest Michigan's weather.
0: Thanks, Matt. At 65 right now, WKZO. 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And don't forget the show tomorrow at 8 o'clock. It's all things Arts Council at 8 o'clock here on WKZO. Traffic, nothing. Just serious, nothing. I mean, other than just normal, yeah, it's out there.
1: Yeah.
0: You know, we're not seeing anything, but good. If something happens, let us know. 3824280. This is you.
1: Oh, yeah. First concert.
0: There's an urban legend that the Eagles opened up for Jay Giles here in Kalamazoo. No, that didn't happen.
1: Yeah.
0: But that's okay.
1: No, Grand Valley Dome. I think I was in 9th or 10th grade. Wow. My sister took me.
0: There you go.
1: Yeah. Yeah, it was awesome. Didn't know how good I had it.
0: I'm telling you.
1: Yeah, and it was actually this tour that must have got lost.
0: Jay Giles.
1: Wooba Gooba with a green teeth, the whole bit.
0: Jay Giles does one of my favorite songs, in which we cannot play on the air, nor can we mention it. Let's just say that it has something to do with the wall.
1: Yeah.
0: Yes, thank you. 590-1069 FM, WKZO. Charlie Frederick's nice enough to come in early again.
1: You better
0: He's
1: believe it.
0: Next week. You know what? I get to go back to retirement mode and I can sleep in.
1: Now, next week will be a whole nother level of.
0: Oh, yeah.
1: Yeah.
0: Yeah. Yeah. Yeah. I get to switch stations. move over to next door. And for the first time since in 19 years, I get to work on Cool 101 next week.
1: Okay.
0: On the afternoon.
1: Okay.
0: So it'll be fun.
1: All
0: interesting.
1: Right.
0: I love oldies anyway, but
1: yeah.
0: But of course, the definition has changed dramatically.
1: Yes.
0: When you think that if a song is 40 to 50 years old, songs that were 40 years old or that are 40 years old were made in 86.
1: Yes.
0: You know, that's not exactly the mindset of even 76 is a little bit, you know, tough.
1: Right.
0: My concept of oldies is still like Bill Haley and the Comets and the, you know, Beach Boys and whatnot. So anyway.
1: Nope. I'm with you.
0: That'll be fun. It'll be fun. There was something I wanted to ask you. Oh, okay. Here we go. In the category of totally useless information, just for giggles.
1: I'm good at it.
0: Okay. Have you discovered, okay, if you have shoes that you have to tie.
1: Yes.
0: My father always said that if you use Velcro shoes, you put years back on your life, which I thought was good.
1: God bless Skechers.
0: If you, that's what some people say. God bless Skechers. I have slide-in shoes, but they still are tie, you know, with whatever. Do you have one shoe that unties more than the other?
1: I've had that happen.
0: Yeah. See, for me, it's my left shoe. Once a day, it will come untied, to which I get very annoyed.
1: Yeah. No, it's a rare pair. The only pair of shoes I have anymore that I have to tie are my golf shoes.
0: Okay.
1: That's it. If it's not slip-on, they ain't on. Yeah. I mean, 66 years old and one artificial knee, we're not tying
0: shoes
1: anymore.
0: No, we're not doing that. Yeah, I think the next time, I get free shoes through the veterans, the VA.
1: Yeah.
0: Which is nice.
1: Yeah.
0: And they have much nicer shoes now because when I used to get them, they're diabetic shoes. I could throw the shoe at somebody, hit them in the head, and give them a concussion.
1: Right.
0: It was like brick.
1: Right.
0: You know, but it's got to protect your feet. They have a new vendor now, which is out of Allegan. And they have lovely shoes.
1: Nice.
0: Which are really nice. They still protect you, but they don't weigh 18 pounds.
1: Right.
0: You know, because when we're going to weigh you, Mr. McKinney. Okay, can I take my shoes off first, please? Because these things are like 10 pounds each, you know?
1: Yeah.
0: But yeah, one on your slip-ons, but they still tie. And one, and my, you know, like today, for instance, I was going to get a cup of coffee and noticed my left shoe came untied again. It's like, really? So I'm just curious if anybody else, you know, if you have one shoe, just one that gets untied all the time and it annoys you to the point where you're like, really? I've got better things to think about. But you know, that's one of those things.
1: Yeah. Okay.
0: I enjoy it.
1: That was under the category of mundane, but
0: thank you very much. But you know, how much when you retire, mundane things hit the forefront.
1: Oh, absolutely.
0: You know, it's like, oh, I got time to think about this.
1: Yeah.
0: And it's stupid, but that's okay. I'm just saying. It is 6:44 on this Friday morning, getting revved up for the weekend, having some fun here, filling in for Ken, and it's been a pleasure to do that. We have a lot of things going on. In about maybe 15, 20 minutes, we're going to talk with Val from the Texas Corners Farmers Market.
1: Oh, cool.
0: Always enjoy
1: talking
0: to her.
1: That's a nice farmer's market.
0: That is a nice farmer's market. So we're going to find out just kind of what's going on as we get closer to the end of the season, you know, what's in, what's not. And then, of course, later on, we're going to talk with the Barn Theater. Jesus Christ Superstar on the stage. And they did last night. They had a performance.
1: Oh, good.
0: We're going to talk with our two main actors, one who plays Christ and the other one plays Judas.
1: All right.
0: So, interesting. And we'll also talk Travel Michigan. And we're going to talk about the reopening of the ice arena.
1: Yeah, and all kinds of stuff
0: over on 9th Street,
1: today.
0: Man, I'm telling you. And, of course, as we said, our bumper music is concerts we've been to.
1: Yes.
0: We've got quite the list.
1: Yes.
0: So we're going to have some
1: fun. Lack of music today.
0: No. 6:45 WKZO News Time.
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9: I'm Beth Fisher. A man who made threats toward President Bush nearly 20 years ago has admitted to threatening to kill Michigan Governor Gretchen Whitmer. The U.S. Attorney's Office says 49-year-old Ronald Seville of Honolulu sent an email to the governor in May threatening to shoot up the state capitol and coming after her. A few days later, Seville called the FBI and said he wanted to kill Governor Whitmer because of her political affiliation, and he was planning a trip to Michigan. He could spend 5 years in federal prison as part of the plea deal. Detroit's Drug Enforcement Administration announcing a big Midwest bust of fentanyl. The Drug Enforcement Administration's Detroit Field Division said agents seized about 8.5 million deadly doses of fentanyl and made 176 arrests during a recent enforcement operation. This operation covers Michigan, Ohio, and northern Kentucky. Tonight's Mega Millions is $113 million. I'm Beth Fisher for the Michigan News Network.
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5: Increasing clouds today and about a 40% chance of a late afternoon evening shower or thunderstorm. High temperature up around 82. Tonight, a chance of a shower or thunderstorm, low temperature 63. Saturday, cold front moves through, and that's going to give us a better chance of a shower or thunderstorm during the morning hours. Most of the afternoon should be dry with a little bit of clearing with a high of 78. And Sunday, about a 20% chance of an inland shower. High temperature in the mid-70s, so certainly cooler. I'm Storm to Maine meteorologist Matt Kirkwood, tracking southwest Michigan's weather.
0: 65 right now at WKZO, indeed. Traffic is no big problem. We're not seeing any issues anywhere around, which is nice. We're trying to find something here, and we can't do it. I don't know what's going on. Anyway, you see something out there traffic-wise, and we need to know about it. All you have to do is give us a call, 382-4280, and we will help you out. Time now for sports. Tigers in action tonight in Kansas City. They end up, they're a game and a half out of the last playoff spot. So the fact that they're under 500 and they're anywhere near the playoff spot is a good thing.
1: Yeah.
0: You know, just take it for what it's worth. White Sox were shut out by Atlanta 2-0 yesterday. It was a makeup game from earlier in the season because now the White Sox will begin a home series with the Mets tonight. Cubs are on the West Coast. They're in Seattle. Take on the Mariners. Chicago is still atop the NL wild card standings. Lions host Washington tomorrow in exhibition play. And head coach Dan Campbell says he's going to play a lot of his starters, probably for one or two series.
1: Yeah.
0: And then they're done. But fantasy season is coming up very quickly.
1: Okay.
0: One of my best players is Amon St. Brown. I put him like at the top of my list so I can
1: get right.
0: You never know. NASCAR in New Hampshire this weekend for the Dollar Tree 301. New Hampshire, I think, is a mile-long track. So you're figuring they're going to have to go around that thing 301 times. Woohoo! Got to love it. Just a lot of left-hand turns.
1: Baby. Yes, it is.
0: And the BMW Championship continues this weekend in the PGA.
1: That's building up.
0: Yeah, it is. And there's a six-way tie for first place.
1: Oh, it's early.
0: It's, yeah.
1: No
0: yeah.
1: cut, though.
0: No cut.
1: All in. Everybody, only 30 move on next week.
0: That's right.
1: Yeah.
0: That is true. Here is a crossover. Both you and I have seen
1: the Doobie Brothers. I saw mine at Pine Knob.
0: Yep. And when I saw them, they were at Van Andel.
1: Okay.
0: We were supposed to see them, and then one of the crew members got COVID.
1: Oh.
0: And they canceled the concert, and then they came back. And when we saw them, it was the duel where Tom Johnston and Michael McDonald.
1: Oh, okay. I only saw Tom Johnston.
0: So this is interesting to hear this version of the song with Michael McDonald, because you very distinctive voice.
1: Very distinctive voice.
0: It's interesting, and the fact that they get along very well. Because Tom Johnston essentially left the group because he was ill.
1: Yeah. I mean, if you listen to a lot of Steely Dan, he's a background singer on a lot of songs.
0: Oh, yeah. Yeah. There's a really interesting story about how many times, and he was annoyed with this, by the way. Michael McDonald annoyed? No. with the number of takes they had to do with Peg.
1: Oh.
0: And he got very annoyed with Donald Fagen over the fact that over and over and over. And he said, you know, it almost looked like Walter Becker wanted to go over and cream Fagen with his guitar, you know, because he was just over and over. But you
1: need some Steely Dan.
0: Oh, yes. Yeah. Yeah. Yeah. Yeah. Yeah. Then they, that's a group that I wish I had seen.
1: Yep. That's a wish I would have too.
0: There was a tour, and it was going to be a Pine Knob, was Steely Dan and Steve Winwood, which would have been an incredible combination, but then they ended up canceling the tour.
1: Huh.
0: Which is okay, I guess. Whatever. Where am I looking here? There's something I'm looking for. Oh, here it is. This is, I came across this interesting article. Excuse me. There are always actors that you cannot stand.
1: Uh-huh.
0: Okay? According to this list, these are the 15 most hated actors in Hollywood. So,
1: Now, is this by people who have to work with them, or...
0: I'm not sure.
1: Okay.
0: I'm not sure. Well, some of them is very obvious. Like our first one, for instance, Bill Cosby.
1: Yeah. Well, yeah.
0: There's a good reason why.
1: Yeah.
0: Yeah, Bill's kind of... You know, and I'll be one to admit that I had a lot of his albums in the 60s and 70s.
1: As a kid, I had Why Is There Air?
0: Oh, yeah.
1: Yeah, it's classic.
0: Why are you asking? Why is there air? Blow up volleyball.
1: And his last stand-up before everything hit the fan, where he did most of it sitting in a chair.
0: Yes.
1: Brilliant work.
0: Oh, yeah.
1: Brilliant work. Yeah. Yeah.
0: Then again, you know, your actions will mess you up.
1: Yep.
0: Amber Heard.
1: Not familiar.
0: She was sued by Johnny Depp over a 2018 opinion piece where she talked about domestic abuse. Didn't name him directly, but the jury found them both liable for defamation. And the hatred just went. You know, it's crazy.
1: Okay.
0: Jussie Smollett, he was the one who had claimed he'd been attacked in Chicago by two men shouting racist and homophobic slurs, and police later accused him of arranging the whole thing with two brothers he knew. So, there you go. And they convicted him of 5 counts of lying to police.
1: Yeah, that's a good plan there, dude.
0: Yeah. Here's one from way, way, way back. Man, I'm having trouble with the frogs this morning.
1: I'm guessing.
0: Fatty Arbuckle.
1: Long
0: time ago.
1: Oh, yeah.
0: He was...
1: there was a scandal around
0: him.
1: There
0: was a big scandal. He was an incredible actor and very, very popular, but there was a death of an actress in his hotel room. A lot of these things were unsupported and exaggerated, but it didn't matter because in the court of public opinion, that's what happens.
1: Yeah.
0: Yeah. Lena Dunham. Now, see, I hadn't heard of her. I had to look up some things. But apparently she has a knack for saying or writing things that become a much bigger argument. People get ticked off at her.
1: That's what
0: things
1: she wants.
0: Get accused. Yes, indeed. Lea Michele, this one I know about. She was the one on Glee. And apparently she made the set miserable for a lot of people. And once Samantha Ware came out with her stories, they came out of the woodwork. Oh, yeah, this happened. And she lost a lot of jobs that way.
1: Hmm.
0: Some of these I don't remember. This one is interesting. You may not remember her. Sasheen Littlefeather. If you remember the 1973 Oscars, she was the one who came out on stage to decline Marlon Brando's award for The Godfather.
1: Oh, yes.
0: Okay. He wanted to protest against Hollywood's treatment of Native Americans. She was left as the scapegoat because she was the one who came out and did it. It took 5 decades for the Academy to apologize for the abuse she had.
1: I remember that.
0: Stacey Dash. She was the one in Clueless. And the next night she was on Fox News making critical comments.
1: Yeah, but are these about, saying why? Like I said, difficult
0: I guess,
1: to work with?
0: Barack Obama. She made comments about former President Barack Obama. Then there was one point where Fox actually suspended her as a contributor because of the comments she made.
1: Okay.
0: Then pretty much they turned, America turned on her.
1: Okay.
0: She's made some rather outrageous statements and has proven to be an incredible right wing. She said she regretted some of her comments. Too bad.
1: Yeah.
0: Was already decided. No. So I can think of a few other actors probably that are that way. You know, that you just you don't like. Well, it's one thing if you don't like them because of the way they act,
1: or right.
0: You know, Alec Baldwin comes to mind. He's another one who his behavior has kind of, you know. But I still laugh at him in some of these movies.
1: Right,
0: he was in a movie called State and Main. If you've never seen it,
1: long time ago,
0: David Mamet. Movie, and Alec Baldwin is hilarious in that.
1: Okay.
0: And he plays kind of a reprehensible type of person, but it's got, he's in it, Philip Seymour Hoffman's in it, William H. Macy's in it.
1: Oh man, what a cast.
0: Sarah Jessica Parker's in it. It's very funny. It's a movie about a movie being made and the issues that the company has with Alec Baldwin.
1: Uh-huh.
0: So, anyway, I'm sure everybody has actors that they really don't like.
1: Right.
0: We could go on, and we don't want to. It is 657 590 1069 FM, WKZO.
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0: There we go. Just ahead of news. You saw Joe Walsh, right?
1: Yes, I did.
0: Whereabouts?
1: Also Grand Valley Dome.
0: Okay.
1: Yep. Yeah.
0: There we go.
1: Yeah. That one I knew what I was getting. That was, and it was this tour, or it was actually Rocky Mountain Way.
0: Oh, there we go.
1: Yeah.
0: Yeah. And of course, he was in James Gang before he went out on his own. And then joined the Eagles.
1: Great show.
0: Oh, that's cool.
1: Great show.
0: That is cool. Well, we're going to continue our pathway through all the concerts we've seen and our bumper music.
1: Right.
0: Coming up, we have news at the top of the hour with Fox and then, of course, Mike Arney with local headlines. We're going to talk to Val of the Texas Corners Farmers Market right after the top of the hour. So,
1: all right.
0: That will be fun. And then more fun travel and adventure. We've got birthdays coming up in about a half an hour or so. So if you've got a birthday, give me a call, 382-4280, and we will make sure that we get it on the air. I have a couple that I have to mention.
1: All right.
0: Which is cool. So, 65 degrees currently at 590, 106.9 FM, WKZO, and it's Friday morning.
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14: The U.S. Army Corps of Engineers chartered the flight. I'm Dave Anthony, Fox News, and two of its employees are among the eight people killed when a small plane crashed in western Alaska. It had taken off from Anchorage.
24: Went down near Cape Newenham Long Range Radar Site Airport, about 450 miles west of Anchorage.
11: The site is part of a network of remote radar stations monitoring aircraft in and around Alaska's airspace. The NTSB is investigating.
15: That's Fox's Ted Lindner. A long deployment finally ending for 5,000 sailors and Marines on the USS Abraham Lincoln. Finally heading home after more than 270 days at sea and much publicized reports of mental strain on the crew and worsening conditions on the ship and other aircraft carrier replacing the Lincoln. As President Trump ratchets up financial pressure on Iran with what he calls an economic D-Day. As nuclear and Strait of Hormuz talks remain stalled, the president went on WABC radio again insisting he had to take action on Iran, telling his ex-lawyer Michael Cohen's show,
17: "They were exactly 2 weeks away from having a nuclear weapon, and that's why I had to do it, because you cannot let them have that kind of a weapon."
15: A New York woman is behind bars. Jessica Bowie is accused of converting to Islam and then plotting an ISIS-inspired terror attack. Fox's Gernal Scott reports the target was the state capitol in Albany.
18: U.S. Attorney John Sarcone said Bowie is charged with providing material support to ISIS.
24: This defendant was radicalized online and spread messages of hate and violence.
18: FBI special agent in charge in Albany, Craig Tremoroli, quoted Bowie's intent to take down the building
25: and kill the senators while they are meeting. I want them to lose a lot of important documents as well.
15: There's damage to clean up after storms hit the Mid-Atlantic and East Coast. One person killed in Virginia in a lightning strike. A tornado caused destruction in Dover, Delaware. Another twister did some damage on New York's Long Island, and flooding in New Jersey led the drivers needing water rescues. 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
15: The Trump administration is putting an even tighter squeeze on Cuba after tariff threats cut off most fuel supplies to the country, leading to big shortages there and power outages.
28: The Treasury and State Department say they're ratcheting up new penalties against the leadership of the Cuban Institute of Friendship with the Peoples. Secretary of State Marco Rubio says that institute's been sponsoring a vast subversive network inside the U.S. aimed at radicalizing Americans. He accused the institute of corrupting Americans with lies, spy tradecraft, and other malfeasance. 9 Cuba-owned mining, metal, and construction companies will also be getting new economic penalties. Till NATO, Fox News.
15: On Wall Street, there may be a rebound from yesterday's big sell-off. Stock futures are rising almost 200 points for the Dow after the Dow's 700-point plunge. A temporary monument that's been popular in Washington, D.C., honoring the nation's veterans as part of the America 250 celebration, is going to stay there longer. Instead of closing this month as planned, it'll be up until after Veterans Day in November. Also in Washington, they've turned some of the streets into a racetrack.
29: Ahead of Sunday's IndyCar Freedom 250 Grand Prix, drivers spoke to the media Thursday to express their excitement for the big race. The road course will take drivers through some of America's most historic landmarks, like the Washington Monument and the Capitol. And something that four-time IndyCar champion Alex Palou is looking forward to taking in.
30: I've grew up, like, obviously watching movies and just seeing the Oval Office and also the Capitol Hill, like, to know that we're going to be racing around it, it's going to be incredible.
29: Palou is favored to win on Sunday. After all, he's already won 6 times this season and is looking for a 4th straight season series championship. Tony Genualdo, Fox News.
15: And that race on the streets of D.C. will be on Fox TV at 1 p.m. Eastern Sunday. I'm Dave Anthony, and this is Fox News.
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22: Kalamazoo Charter Township Supervisor David Combs says they're launching a feasibility study to look into becoming a city. Combs says it comes after the cities of Kalamazoo and Parchment have expressed interest in annexing parts of the township. Those sites are the land that houses the Kalamazoo Expo Center and the Kalamazoo County Fairgrounds, sought by the city of Kalamazoo, and the land where Beacon Hospital is sat for more than 100 years on Gull Road. Parchment wants that. Combs says another option would be for Parchment to reincorporate as a village. The township would be able to expand its borders to include Parchment. A lawsuit filed this week in Genesee County Circuit Court is focused on flock camera footage. Experts say this could have some far-reaching implications. Kettering University student Joshua Tawalda filed the lawsuit. While doing research, he requested flock camera data from the Genesee County Sheriff's Office, but was denied. Mackinac Center Legal Foundation senior attorney Steve Dealey is representing Joshua and says his interest is longstanding.
2: He was looking into this technology because he's interested in the subject. He's been involved with these systems for a while, and he wanted to get records. And when he tried to get records, the county told him, essentially, we don't own them, even though the county contract says that they do. And so Josh was looking to be able to get access to those records. And that's really how this case came about.
22: He says this could set a precedent when it comes to local governments using private tech companies to hide public data. Residents in suburban Detroit, Lincoln Park, upset by the 28% hike in water and sewer bills that are happening next month. Shyla Henry calls it simply unaffordable, as her bill typically comes in around $300 every billing period.
3: To have this large of an increase, it's scary. I could have a slow month, and it could be the difference of, you know, paying my water bill or keeping the roof over my head.
22: She's self-employed, just bought her house last year, and she's still working on getting her budget to work. Another homeowner says he's also opposed the higher bill, and he wonders what price will go up next. City officials say the hike is needed to pay for infrastructure improvements. MLB Network is set to premiere an original documentary commemorating the 25th anniversary of the tragic events of September 11th, 2001.
4: When America Took the Field will make its debut on Thursday, September 10th, and take a deep dive into how baseball brought Americans together following one of the darkest days in the nation's history. The two-hour documentary will include exclusive interviews with several baseball legends, including Hall of Famers Ken Griffey Jr. and Joe Torre, former Mets manager Bobby Valentine, former New York Yankee Roger Clemens, and many more. The documentary will also showcase how the tragedy impacted communities and clubhouses nationwide. I'm Tammy Trujillo.
22: A new milestone when it comes to the national debt, which has officially surpassed $40 trillion. Eric Gordon is a professor at the Ross School of Business at the University of Michigan. He says there are things that can be done to try to alleviate the problem.
6: There are two things that can be done. One is we just got to stop spending so much money on things that aren't absolutely necessary. If you go through the government expenditures, a lot of it is stuff we have to spend money on. A lot of it isn't. And at some point, we're probably going to have to raise taxes, as ugly as that seems.
22: Gordon says there will always be necessities the government needs to spend on such things as defense, health care, and education. Varsity football teams of Gull Lake High School and Parchment High School have held their first practice as a co-op team. Both school boards approved the agreement this week. Michigan High School Athletic Association signed off on it Wednesday. Gull Lake canceled its varsity season due to a Michigan State Police investigation into assault allegations against several Blue Devil players that happened at a football camp in Oceana County this summer. No players or coaches under investigation are allowed to be part of the co-op team. That's the latest from the WKZO Newsroom. I'm Michael Arney. More news, WKZO.com.
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10: Increasing clouds today and about a 40% chance of a late afternoon evening shower or thunderstorm. High temperature up around 82. Tonight, a chance of a shower or thunderstorm, low temperature 63. Saturday, cold front moves through, and that's going to give us a better chance of a shower or thunderstorm during the morning hours. Most of the afternoon should be dry with a little bit of clearing with a high of 78. And Sunday, about a 20% chance of an inland shower. High temperature in the mid-70s, so certainly cooler. I'm Storm 2 Main Meteorologist Matt Kirkwood, tracking southwest Michigan's weather.
12: 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We could go, oh man, I'm knocking on wood. 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It's one of the greatest all-time intros, man.
13: Oh, I was a big fan. Big fan. And then he just kind of got out of the scene.
12: Yeah.
13: Yeah.
12: Hit the scene hard and then...
13: Yeah, he did.
12: Boom.
13: Yeah, he did.
12: Joe Jackson, gotta love it.
13: Saw him at Pine Knob.
12: Did you? Okay, yeah, I was gonna say.
13: And he was not, let's just say, he talked some smack to the Detroit crowd. It did not go well.
12: never really
13: it
12: did
13: not,
12: does.
13: No, it did not go well for him.
12: Did not go well. Yeah. Well, we're doing bumper music from concerts we've seen in person.
13: Yes.
12: Which is really cool. Charlie Fredericks on the other side of the console here, Jim McKinney in for Ken for just a little while longer, and then you all can heave that sigh of relief. We're supposed to be talking with Val from the Texas Corners Farmers Market, so hopefully soon we will do that.
13: And man, what a time of summer to be going to a farmer's market.
12: Oh boy, I'm telling
13: talk
12: you.
13: Talk about fresh.
12: Yeah. it's an amazing, it just kind of... okay, according to this, I'm supposed to call her. Okay, we can do that because we can take a break and then come back and we'll talk with Val, which will be fun. Because
13: yeah.
12: I'm interested to see, I don't ever keep track, but I'm interested to see exactly what fruits and vegetables are now.
13: Oh, which is cool. What's in?
12: Yeah, I'm guessing apples are really, really close.
13: Yeah.
12: So, all right.
13: Not quite.
12: Well, we'll talk with Val Glasscock and the Texas Township Farmers Market in just a moment here on WKZO.
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12: Now, I saw him in Heidelberg, West Germany.
13: Oh, awesome. Awesome.
12: And that's where he was born, by the way.
13: Oh, okay. Oh, he was an Army brat?
12: Yep.
13: Okay.
12: He was an Army brat. Jackson Browne, gotta love it.
13: Oh, man, wonderful.
12: Quarter after 7 on this Friday morning, which is when we get to talk to Val Glasscock of the Texas Township Farmers Market. So, Val, just offhand, what's been the favorite concert that you've been to?
14: Most recently, I would say Pentatonix.
12: Oh, there we go.
13: Very cool.
12: Good.
14: Yeah, and they're going to be back in Grand Rapids this year.
12: So I saw that. You've been to?
14: Most recently, I would say Pentatonix.
12: Oh, there we go.
13: Very cool.
12: Good.
14: Yeah, and they're going to be back in Grand Rapids this year. So
12: I saw that.
14: Who knows?
12: I noticed the lineup's a little different, but I think every time they go out on tour, they'll...

0: it. We've got corn. We've got all different varieties of beans. We've got squash that's really taking bloom and zucchini. We've got some ginormous tomatoes in heirloom or hothouse varieties or cherry if you like the cherry tomatoes. We still have some blueberries, which, again, really surprised me for this time of year. But
1: yeah,
0: we still have some blueberries.
1: Okay.
0: And then we've got peaches, and we're starting to see apples.
2: Oh,
0: right,
2: peaches,
0: now as well.
2: Peaches are in?
1: Yeah,
2: peaches,
1: I thought...
0: We have a few. We have a few, not many.
1: Are there specific apple varieties that come in earlier than other ones do?
0: So the ones that I've seen so far is zester apple.
1: Ooh.
0: They're like a nice long-living, you know, nice bite apple that you can, you know, just kind of snack on. They don't have, they're kind of like a Swedish-er apple.
2: Swedish-er?
0: That's
2: a real word.
0: Swedish-er.
1: Swedish-er.
0: Apple. They're not like super sweet. They're not super sour either. You know, it's like kind of in the middle.
2: Okay.
0: And then there's also a golden apple that I've seen, and it's not Golden Delicious, but it's a different variety of golden apple. This one in particular is raised by Forden Family Farms, and it's one of their varieties that they grow every year. It is like one of the best apples I've ever had.
2: Hmm.
0: So it's a good one.
2: A good eating apple?
0: And oh, yes, okay. Very, very much so. Where zester's maybe a better baking apple with
2: okay.
0: some good flavor. And then I've also seen plums. And then if I didn't mention it already, Ken and I always talk about bring your big bag for the corn.
1: Oh, yes.
0: It's in full form right now, so definitely come out for your corn.
1: All right.
0: Those are the big products right now that are out and available.
2: The homegrown corn I've had this year has been exceptional.
1: Oh, yeah. It's been a really good year for corn, which is nice.
0: Yes, and it doesn't matter where you buy it from. Every vendor has incredible corn.
2: Yeah,
1: it is amazing. Talking with Val Glasscock of the Texas Corners Farmers Market. Really quick, Val, if people haven't been there before, how can they locate it physically? Where are you guys at?
0: Yeah, we're at 7110 West Q Avenue. We're right next to the fire department. And we are out from 8 a.m. to noon on Saturdays. And this coming Tuesday is our last Tuesday farmers market, and it's from 4 to 7.
1: Oh, you better get out there. So,
0: yep.
1: So if this is the last Tuesday, when does the farmers market technically over? I mean, when do they start? Was it when the that white stuff starts flying around, or?
0: Maybe just a little before. So our season goes until October.
2: Oh, okay. Okay.
0: It's the week before, or 2 weeks before, I think. 2 weeks before Halloween.
2: Okay.
0: And then we have a holiday market in November, the week before Thanksgiving,
2: okay.
0: the 21st.
1: Cool. Very cool.
2: Because I know when the grapes ripen, you can when you're going through Texas Corners with the windows down, you smell it. You smell it.
0: Oh, yeah.
2: It's wonderful. Yeah.
1: It is amazing. Yeah. It really is.
0: Mm-hmm.
1: So, again, tell people where they can go or how they can find you physically, and then what are the hours of the market?
0: Yep, absolutely. So 7110 West Q Avenue. You can see us off of 8th Street or off Q Avenue, and our hours tomorrow are 8 to noon, and Tuesday for the final market, 4 to 7.
1: And as you and Ken have always said, bring that big bag.
2: Yep.
0: Oh, yeah.
2: Yeah, that's a great place to spend your morning, and also a great place for a good lunch at a variety of places.
1: Yeah. And according to the weatherman, early in the morning we should be okay. So even if it's raining, bring an umbrella. Who cares?
2: Yeah,
0: we've got our pavilion.
1: Yeah,
0: so
1: there you go.
0: Yeah.
1: See,
0: the umbrella for
2: a nice
0: walk
2: pavilion
0: to the
2: too.
0: Back to the pavilion.
1: Yeah, there you go. All right, Val. Thanks so much for joining us today. Ken will be back
0: You're
1: next
0: welcome.
1: Week, and it's been great talking with you. And have fun tomorrow at the farmers market.
0: Thank you very much. Right. I appreciate that.
1: All right. We'll see you later. Thanks. Bye-bye. Val, I love that market.
2: Oh, it is that's so a good
1: cool.
2: one.
1: And a lot of great vendors.
2: When we lived by KBCC, we were there quite often.
1: Yes.
2: Yeah.
1: It's good stuff. It is 7:21 on this Friday morning, 590-1069 FM, WKZO.
3: Increasing clouds today and about a 40% chance of a late afternoon evening shower or thunderstorm. High temperature up around 82. Tonight, a chance of a shower or thunderstorm, low temperature 63. Saturday, cold front moves through, and that's going to give us a better chance of a shower or thunderstorm during the morning hours. Most of the afternoon should be dry with a little bit of clearing with a high of 78. And Sunday, about a 20% chance of an inland shower. High temperature in the mid-70s, so certainly cooler. I'm Storm 2 Meteorologist Matt Kirkwood, tracking southwest Michigan's weather.

0: Thanks, Matt. 65 right now. No traffic issues anywhere in the area, just so you know. If you see something, no, give us a call, 382-4280, and we will get it on the air as traffic volumes start to build for the commute on this Friday. Quick look at sports. Tigers in action in Kansas City tonight. Game and a half out of the last wild card spot. White Sox in first place in the American League Central. They will be on the West Coast. They're at home. They're going to take on the New York Mets. The Cubs are on the West Coast. They're playing Seattle. And the Lions are in action tomorrow, game number two of the exhibition season, as they play Washington at home. Should be interesting. BMW championships continue. Golf-wise, six-way tie at the top at 6-under, and there's no cut, as Charlie said.
1: Right.
0: So
1: right.
0: This is going to be a battle to the end.
1: Yes.
0: And NASCAR is in New Hampshire for the Dollar Tree 301, and that is sports.
2: In the newsroom, I'm Michael Arney. Coming up, a Massachusetts man sentenced to between 3 and 20 years in prison for defrauding a senior citizen in Portage of more than $600,000. And 20 years after the Calendar Promise launched, it still has wide-ranging effects.
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4: 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Each year, there are 8 teams invited to the Little League World Series in Williamsport, Pennsylvania. 4 are from the United States. The champion teams from the Northeast, the South, the Midwest, and the West Coast Regionals. And then 4 international teams. The winners of the American and International Division play for the Little League Championship. The team from Brussels had an outfielder named Danny Rocha. He was originally from Korea, adopted by his Belgian parents. The team was sponsored by Belgium's national telephone company. Danny's father was an executive. And Danny had a twin sister. She used to throw batting practice to her brother, and when she tried out, she made the team as a backup outfielder. Victoria Rocha became the first girl to play in the Little League World Series on this day, August 21st, 1984. And on this day, if you're good enough, you deserve a chance to play. I'm Chris Conley.
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0: Now, you've seen these guys.
12: Oh, yeah.
0: Spyro Gyra,
12: yeah. State Theater.
0: I would like to have seen them. I bet it was good.
12: State Theater.
0: Yeah.
12: Yeah.
0: 7:26 on this Friday morning as we have some fun. We're getting revved up for the commute, and also we have birthdays coming up in just a little while. We have a few local ones to do, and then we, of course, run through the list of celebrity birthdays, which
12: is
0: fun.
12: There's a few.
0: Yeah, you know, just a few. Charlie Fredericks, that familiar voice on the other side of the console.
12: That's who I am.
0: And Jim in for Ken as we have some fun on this Friday morning.
12: Man, I haven't listened to any Spyro Gyra in a while. I'm gonna have to call this up.
0: This is the one that everybody recognizes. It's called Morning Dance, and it's a staple of yacht rock.
12: Oh yeah.
0: But still, a lot of the
12: Go for a walk with a smile on your face with that playing on your earbuds.
0: Seriously. Yeah. Yes. Yeah. Yep. It's like a lot of their stuff is amazing.
12: Yeah,
0: it's actually quite the amazing.
12: At that venue, game. Holy cow! Come on, State Theater.
0: Yeah, thank you.
12: Yeah,
0: yeah.
12: I'm anxious for that to open again.
0: Yes, it's going to be fun to see what kind of acts come back in too. Because I imagine there's probably more than a few that are going to
12: They're open again.
0: Oh, hot darn! Let's go. And the facilities are going to be good.
12: Right.
0: Oh yeah.
12: It's like we were talking a little bit yesterday about the Blue Gate in Shipshewana that's gaining a little bit of notoriety within the performers world because bigger and bigger and bigger acts are going. Mm-hmm. Yeah, it's a small venue, but it's guaranteed to sell out, and it's a really cool venue.
0: Yeah. In fact,
12: I'm sure it's a community where performers can actually take a breather for a second.
0: Yeah, because it's September 1st, I get to go see Collective Soul there.
12: Oh, man.
0: So I'm really looking forward to that.
12: Yeah.
0: It's going to be fun. In fact, I have 4 concerts on my calendar at Blue Gate
12: now. All right.
0: And could be more. You never know.
12: And you're not going to leave that town hungry either.
0: No,
12: for sure.
0: No. Because a couple of times I think I bought the buffet too.
12: Oh, yeah.
0: You know, so I'm like, oh, okay.
12: Yeah.
0: It's good. Coming up, we have local news, and we'll also have our ag report, amongst other things, on the other side. Birthdays, and we'll keep driving on here on 590-1069 FM. WKZO on this Friday morning.
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16: Michigan Ag Now. This is your morning report, and I'm Rusty Halverson. Retail fertilizer prices continue to be somewhat mixed for the second full week of August. That, according to retailers tracked by GTN, Andrew Magus, a commodity broker and crop insurance agent with Progressive Ag, was a guest of the Northern Crops Institute for a market update webinar this week. Looking ahead, Magus said input costs are the biggest issue that producers are facing as they plan for 2027.
17: We finally started to get commitments from co-ops on fertilizer prices. They're not where we want them. FOS and potassium, they're very high. Urea's comparable to what it was last year. That's our biggest cost, so that's a good thing. But even these co-ops are having a hard time giving us exact numbers that we want. And that makes it very tough for us to plan ahead because we need to know what our input costs are. Diesel fuel prices are going to be tenfold. They're going to be the highest prices we've ever paid here probably this fall. And until what happens with Strait of Hormuz or Ukraine-Russia, we don't know what's going to happen with that. So it's hard to plan ahead.
16: From a marketing standpoint, Maga said he's concerned that producers are undersold for this new crop area.
17: We got a nice rebound chance right now. You have to take advantage of it. Your first sale should not be a home run. Everybody wants that home run. Everybody's a fear of missing out on the top. you know, but you have to look at your numbers, and that first sale should just be for a small profit. Get that first one out there. That's a first sale is always hardest. I always say the first sale and the last sale are always hardest because you're all that hard work's gone in your last sale. The first sale, you're always fear you're going to miss out on the top end. But really, you just got to look at your own numbers and know where you're sitting and make a sale. You have to reward the market. We're getting a gift right now. We usually don't get rallies this time of year. So reward the market. If you have a little profit in there, make that sale and just slowly, gradually work your way up.
16: That's Andrew Magus with Progressive Ag. That's this hour's Michigan Ag Now Report, and I'm Rusty Halverson.
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2: A Massachusetts man will spend between the next 3 and 20 years in a Michigan prison after being convicted of scamming a senior citizen in Portage of more than $600,000. 38-year-old Zhao Yu Wang is also accused of defrauding another senior citizen in Portage. He has more victims in Warren and West Branch. Wang was also convicted in Iosco County of a similar offense. He was ordered to pay $447,000 in restitution in the Portage case. Portage Public Safety says they're still investigating him for the alleged crimes in southwest Michigan. 20 years after the launch of the Kalamazoo Promise, providing full tuition coverage for Kalamazoo Public Schools graduates, a study finds it has wide-ranging positive effects. The W.E. Upjohn Institute for Employment Research released a study showing expanded college access across the board, increased enrollment in KPS, an estimated increase in home values, and retainment of families. Deputy Director of Research Brad Hirschbein says the Kalamazoo Promise inspired lots of programs throughout the country. He says there are around 60 to 70 such programs in 2005. That's grown now to around 300. The Promise is available for students for a decade after they graduate from high school. The BP gas station in Romulus, located about a mile from Detroit Metropolitan Airport, is charging drivers nearly $6 a gallon for regular unleaded gas. That's despite a price gouging investigation by the Michigan Attorney General's office. That price is nearly $2 a gallon more than all the other stations in the area. But it's also one of the last places someone returning a rental car to the airport can fill the tank before they have to turn the vehicle back in.
18: If it's by the airport, it's price gouging because you have rental cars.
2: That's Carolyn Atkinson, who was getting a half tank of gas at the BP because she was on empty and didn't have much of a choice. Michael Johnson, however, works near the BP station. He says he will not get gas there.
19: No, definitely not. Even if my stuff is on quarter tank, I can make it. I can make it up the street.
2: BP Corporate says the prices charged are the discretion of the independent owners of the gas stations. Health officials say the number of those cyclosporiasis cases seems to be slowing down in Michigan.
20: The state health department reports about 350 cases over the past week. That averages out to about 50 cases per day. Another 20 were hospitalized. Health officials have reported over 14,000 cases statewide since June. About 2 weeks ago, they gave the green light to eat lettuce and other salad greens as normal. Two deaths have been identified as part of the cyclosporiasis outbreak affecting Michigan. But according to officials, both those individuals had significant underlying health conditions. I'm Greg Bowman for the Michigan News Network.
2: An employee of Kaiser Aluminum in Comstock Township died this week on the job. The worker had fallen and gone into cardiac arrest Tuesday at the aluminum plant off of Park Circle Drive near East Cork Street. Co-workers attempted CPR and used an AED before first responders arrived, but the employee was pronounced dead at the scene. Counseling has been made available to all employees. Worker's name has not been released. The Traverse City Central High School soccer team is honoring teammate Wilder Seeberger, who died Sunday in a car crash. His number 33 jersey of the 17-year-old junior has been retired. The team will hang his jersey at every game this season. Coach Gavin Richmond says their first game this week, quote, was really emotional, unquote. Richmond says it was the idea of the team to retire the jersey and bring it to every game. That's the latest from the WKZO Newsroom. I'm Mike Alarney. More news at WKZO.com.
5: Increasing clouds today and about a 40% chance of a late afternoon evening shower or thunderstorm. High temperature up around 82. Tonight, a chance of a shower or thunderstorm. Low temperature 63. Saturday, cold front moves through, and that's going to give us a better chance of a shower or thunderstorm during the morning hours. Most of the afternoon should be dry with a little bit of clearing with a high of 78. And Sunday, about a 20% chance of an inland shower. High temperature in the mid-70s, so certainly cooler. I'm Storm 2 Main Meteorologist Matt Kirkwood tracking Southwest Michigan's weather.
0: 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Oh, there we go. All the songs the Beatles did, this is probably the most played, I would imagine.
12: I would think.
0: Pretty close. Time for the birthday list. Indeed. Local birthdays. Our traffic person for Midwest over in Battle Creek, Pamela, celebrating a birthday.
12: Well,
0: today.
12: Happy birthday,
0: yay,
12: Pamela.
0: Randy Vlistra celebrating a birthday today. And my lovely niece, Allie Rae McKinney, she is celebrating a birthday today.
12: All right.
0: So, way to go, Allie.
12: There
0: yes,
12: you
0: indeed.
12: Go.
0: Happy birthday. Also, Dan Say celebrating a birthday today. Cruz Dean, who's gotten big. He's going to college now. I remember when he was a kid.
12: Okay.
0: Celebrating a birthday as well. And why can't I read my...
12: Your own writing?
0: My own writing. Yeah, this is... never mind. Carol DeHaan celebrating a birthday as well today. On Sunday, Todd and Adrian Leonard are going to celebrate their anniversary.
12: Oh,
0: 23 years.
12: 23.
0: Congratulations you celebrate your anniversary.
12: Absolutely.
0: Also celebrating a birthday today, I'm going to say Robert Lewandowski. He's a soccer player for Chicago.
12: Sure.
0: Just saying.
12: Yeah.
0: I want to mention this one because I bet people don't know. She's 116 today. Ethel Caterham. I'm guessing
12: my
0: she's over in England.
12: Goodness.
0: 116. Wow. That is great. Casey Musgraves.
12: Yeah,
0: celebrating a birthday today.
12: Yeah.
0: Will Chamberlain was born on this day in 1936.
12: Yeah. Kenny Rogers.
0: Kenny Rogers celebrate his birthday. He was in one of the funniest commercials I had ever seen. I think it was a Geico. He was sitting at the table playing poker and singing The Gambler, and everybody was shooting him dirty looks. Then he's like, what? Sadly, the actress who just passed away, Hayden Panettiere,
12: okay,
0: she would have had her birthday today. Loretta Devine, who is an excellent movie actress. Kim Cattrall.
12: Yeah.
0: Celebrating a birthday today as well. Brody Jenner, reality star, I think. God only knows.
12: Okay.
0: Princess Margaret would have celebrated a birthday today. She passed away in 2002.
12: Usain Bolt.
0: Usain Bolt. Used to be the fastest guy in the world.
12: Yeah.
0: Yes. Alicia Witt. Celebrating a birthday today. She is now on the top of the hill with the rest of us at 50 years old. She's an excellent actress, also a musician. But she was in a few episodes of Law and Order Criminal Intent.
12: Okay.
0: And
12: let's see if I can find that one.
0: Was interesting. If you celebrate your birthday today, we wish you a very happy birthday.
12: Count Basie.
0: There we go. Who, of course, made the famous appearance in Blazing Saddles, which was fun.
12: And then the one guy I found earlier who've never heard of, but holy moly, Claude Graham White, 1879 to 1859. Why are you bringing him up, you ask? He's the first person to fly a plane at night.
0: Wow. Yeah, how would you like to be the first, and land to tell about it? Yeah.
12: Yeah.
0: Oh, all right.
12: Yeah.
0: Very cool. Well, again, if you celebrate a birthday today, we wish you a very happy birthday from all of us here at 590-1069 FM, WKZO at 740.
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5: Increasing clouds today and about a 40% chance of a late afternoon evening shower or thunderstorm. High temperature up around 82. Tonight, a chance of a shower or thunderstorm. Low temperature 63. Saturday, cold front moves through, and that's going to give us a better chance of a shower or thunderstorm during the morning hours. Most of the afternoon should be dry with a little bit of clearing with a high of 78. And Sunday, about a 20% chance of an inland shower. High temperature in the mid-70s, so certainly cooler. I'm Storm 2 Main Meteorologist Matt Kirkwood tracking Southwest Michigan's weather.
0: It's 65 right now at 590-1069 FM WKZL. Traffic is flowing smoothly at volumes you would expect for a commute. This last commute of the week. If you see something out there we need to know about, though, give us a call, 382-4280 when you can safely. We'll pass it along to everybody else. In the meantime, drive on, literally, for what it's worth. Quick look at sports. Tigers begin a series at Kansas City tonight. White Sox at home versus the New York Mets. And the Cubs are on the West Coast to begin a series in Seattle. Lions host Washington tomorrow in NFL exhibition play. Kickoff 12 noon here on 590-1069 FM WKZO. NASCAR in New Hampshire this weekend for the Dollar Tree 301. A very highly contested BMW Championship continues on the PGA Tour is when they kick things off today. Six
12: at the top
0: are tied
12: and
0: at the top.
12: I'm looking at the leaderboard. These are all A-list players.
0: Oh yeah.
12: So it's going to be a duel.
0: And there's no cut. So it's going to be pretty good stuff. 1 week until high school football kicks off on that Thursday. It's Thursday, not Friday, because of the Labor Day weekend.
12: Oh, so they play
0: on Thursdays.
12: Yep.
0: For what it's worth. And for those of you soccer nuts, the Premier League will kick off this weekend. Arsenal beginning the defense of its title as they play newly promoted Coventry City. Do you know what goes on with soccer? The Premier League and then Championship and then League One. The top two or three teams in each league, with the exception of Premier League, get promoted and the bottom three
12: to
0: get relegated.
12: Up, yeah. Okay.
0: There have been some that have said we should do that with the NFL.
12: Yeah.
0: Good thing they didn't do it when the Lions were.
12: Or Major League Baseball.
0: Or Major League Baseball. But I'm not sure where they would go.
12: Yeah.
0: Triple A? I don't know. Wherever. This is mine. I got to see Elvis Costello at Meyer Garden.
12: Oh, man.
0: At Meyer Garden.
12: Wow.
0: And he had the wheel of music. All of his songs were on this big wheel.
12: Okay.
0: And they'd bring somebody up, spin it, and then whatever song came up would play.
12: That's cool.
0: And the person who spun the wheel had to get in the go-go cage and dance. And, you know, he was picking women for the most part. But
12: right.
0: There were a couple of guys went up there, and they, sure enough, man,
12: I'll be darned.
0: They danced.
12: I'll
0: Which was
12: darned.
0: Cool.
12: That's fun.
0: So he was. That was an excellent concert.
12: Yeah, that's a good one. I saw Tedeschi Trucks at Meyer Gardens.
0: Oh yeah.
12: Yeah.
0: It was. It's a great venue.
12: Oh,
0: it really
12: tremendous.
0: Is. I saw Peter Frampton there. I saw
12: tremendous.
0: Buddy Guy there.
12: Yeah.
0: There's an infamous incident involving Steve Miller. He was there, and if you know the way it's positioned, you can tell when there's something coming in. And people started walking out because it was black.
12: Oh,
0: you know?
12: Oh yeah.
0: It was going to storm.
12: Tadashi Trucks got shortened by
0: rain. Mr. Miller did not take that kindly, and I was hoping that he would be holding on to something electric when the rain hit, but it didn't.
12: During the Tadashi Trucks concert, Susan said, okay, we have to go. people booed, and she went, no, turn around.
0: And look.
12: We have to go.
0: We have to go.
12: It was just black coming in.
0: Oh, yeah. It's crazy. You know, it's just... You know, they're like, oh, yes, let's go.
12: Yeah.
0: Off we go. It's
12: the hazard of an outdoor venue.
0: You know, that's the way it is. And in the summertime in Michigan, you just never know. I got to see Frampton Comes to Life 35.
12: Oh, man.
0: Where he played the entire album in the first.
12: I wore the grooves off of that album.
0: Yeah, and it was amazing. The great voice, and I was like listening to the record.
12: And then, by all accounts, genuinely a nice guy.
0: Yeah, that's what I understand. Now, the fun part about it was the second half of the show was him playing off his instrumentals CD, which I happened to buy and got autographed by Mr. Frampton.
12: Oh, cool.
0: And it's somewhere in my house. I'm not sure where, but it's somewhere in all my house. And I was really impressed. I was really impressed. One other concert that I probably won't play anything was Bruce Hornsby and at the Music Makers.
12: Saw him twice.
0: And Bela Fleck was with him. And he had to borrow Bela Fleck's bass player because his bass player got ill during the show. And when the bass player came out for Bela Fleck, out came Bela Fleck.
12: Okay.
0: And they essentially, you had said this, and I want you to relate the story of B.B. King and Willie Nelson.
12: Oh, yeah.
0: But they came out, Bela Fleck came out, and they essentially played the rest of the concert, the two of them together. And it's amazing how much better some of the songs are by the original artists are when you got somebody else playing with them.
12: Oh, absolutely.
0: But your story is incredible.
12: I was blessed enough to see B.B. King four times, and I think the second time, I mentioned his name earlier today, me and my buddy John, we went to the Grand Haven Coast Guard Festival, and B.B. King was opening at the Grand Haven High School football field, opening for Willie Nelson, which doesn't sound like a good combo. It was fantastic. Fantastic. Halfway through B.B.'s set, and it's a pretty good set, and these are back in the days, he had the full horn section, all the guitar players. Halfway through BB's set, Willie comes out with another guitar player, finishes up BB's set.
0: Oh, okay.
12: And then when Willie comes out, and if you've never seen Willie Nelson, he played forever.
0: Oh, yeah.
12: 3-hour set. Halfway through Willie's set, here comes BB King, another guitar player, and the horns.
0: Oh, there we go.
12: It was a great show. Great, great show.
0: That is cool.
12: Yeah. And they allowed lawn chairs, so people in lawn chairs out on the football field. That was a cool concert.
0: We're talking about concerts that you've been to.
12: Yeah.
0: Because you and I have both been to the Grand Ole Opry.
12: Yes.
0: And there's like a list.
12: Oh, okay. Mind-boggling.
0: When I was fortunate enough to have been at the Ryman, when you have the fan. I wish I still had the fan.
12: You know,
0: still had a fan then. But you know, it was like Murderer's Row of country stars.
12: Oh, I know.
0: You know, Roy Acuff was there. Grandpa Jones was there. Minnie Pearl was there. String Bean was there.
12: And once you're a member, you can pretty much come in anytime you want.
0: Yeah, Bob Lumen.
12: Yeah.
0: It was amazing. You know, it really was. And then we got to be at the opening of the new at Opryland, the new amusement park.
12: Okay.
0: And lo and behold, who shows up but Jerry Lewis?
12: Oh, goodness.
0: Comes down and people are just, and everything.
12: Well, my first time was a couple years ago, and towards the end of the show, and there's like five acts, I think, every night. I said, well, here at the Opry, we like to highlight new upcoming musicians that are just making a break, and they've caught our attention. Please give a warm welcome to Ella Langley.
0: Oh.
12: Yeah, she did okay from that.
0: Yeah.
12: And wonderful. She just killed it. Yeah.
0: There she is. We can feature her.
12: Yeah.
0: This, by the way, redefines monster hit.
12: Oh,
0: Ella
12: man.
0: Langley has been at the top of the country charts with this thing 15 straight weeks. If she goes 16 and 17. It'll be the song.
12: There's a cover of this by Matthew McConaughey, believe
0: yes.
12: it or not. Yeah. Yeah, on Jimmy Fallon, I think.
0: If you have not, there are two groups that Charlie is very familiar with that you need to acquaint yourself with. One is Ella Langley. She's amazing.
12: And she writes her own stuff.
0: Yeah, she does. She's got an incredibly good sense of humor and mm-hmm. sense about her or whatever. The other group that you need to discover is Tedeschi Trucks.
12: Yes.
0: Because if you haven't heard, it's the best group you've never heard of.
12: Right.
0: Seriously.
12: Yeah.
0: They are, and again, it's a group that
12: There's
0: Charlie
12: a great
0: introduced
12: tiny
0: me
12: desk.
0: To.
12: There's a great tiny desk with them in it. Yeah. How they pack that many people into that store, I don't know.
0: Clue. Yeah, it's crazy.
12: They're tremendous. Well, Derek Trucks, he's one of those guitarists. He plays three notes, and you go, oh, that's Derek Trucks. That's Eric Clapton.
0: Yeah.
12: That's Mark Knopfler. Derek has that signature sound. Yeah. And Susan is all of 5 feet tall.
0: Talks really tall. I just saw
12: and
0: a voice.
12: And when she opens her mouth to sing.
0: Man,
12: window shake.
0: Yes.
12: Yeah.
0: Thank you.
12: Yeah.
0: Yeah.
12: So
0: look
12: do
0: up
12: a search.
0: Yep. Tedeschi.
12: Yeah.
0: If you type that in, you'll get Tedeschi Trucks.
12: Yeah.
0: And you'll hear.
12: Killer band.
0: Oh,
12: just a stellar band.
0: Just flipping outstanding.
12: Yeah.
0: 590-1069 FM WKZO. It is 7:52 on this Friday morning. Jim in for Ken and Charlie Fredericks, my cohort. I think this is 14.
12: I don't count that high unless I'm golfing.
0: You're on Friday. Yeah, thank you.
12: Yeah.
0: it was a dozen on...
12: On Wednesday,
0: okay. And then you came in yesterday, and been nice enough to fill in today for my grandson, who is doing more important things today. But he is missing out on a donut, so, hey.
12: Sleep, play on the radio.
0: Sleep, play on the radio.
12: I can sleep later today.
0: Yeah, me too. I think there is a nap in my future at some point in time.
12: Although I'm still trying to fix that darn boat, but I'll get it.
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0: Decided to start a little early. When'd you win that?
12: I dare you to not turn this up right now.
0: Where did you see Edgar Winter?
12: I saw Edgar Winter in a bar in Virginia Beach, Virginia, while I was in the service. And on this particular song, he did the solo saxophone. He did the solo for the drums partway through.
0: Wow.
12: And, of course, he does the synthesizer bit at the end. Yeah. It was a great, in a bar. It was a great show.
0: When I saw the Ringo Starr and his all-star band, Edgar Winter was part of it.
12: Okay.
0: Colin Hay from Men at Work and Hamish from Average White Band. I'm sorry.
12: Okay.
0: Steve Lukather from Toto and whatever.
12: Wow, so they play
0: three songs from each group.
12: Oh, okay.
0: Essentially. Frankenstein was one of the ones that they played that free riding, and one that his brother did, Johnny.
12: Yeah.
0: Did. But anyway, when they're playing Frankenstein, that's when Ringo takes an 11-minute break. Just saying. I don't know if it's a carrot juice break or if he takes a nap or whatever. But you get an 11-minute version of Frankenstein, and it was there.
12: Yeah, it was cool.
0: It was just amazing. I liked it. I would have liked to have seen it. And you know what's funny is one of the members of the Edgar Winter group was Dan Hartman, the guy that did Instant Replay.
12: Oh,
0: and
12: okay.
0: Also did I Can Dream About You.
12: Okay.
0: Which has an interesting story to it. You should look that up on the internet, because the video that originally came out, then Hartman came out with his own video because he was like, well, wait a minute, it's my song. Anyway, weird stuff.
12: Yeah.
0: So Charlie Frederick's with me on this Friday morning. Next hour, we've got a few things to talk about. As soon as I can find it up here, yes, indeed, the Barn Theater's coming in.
12: Yay.
0: Next hour, we are going to talk to the two main actors of Jesus Christ Superstar, other than God.
12: Okay.
0: There's no God there, but...
12: You know. What?
0: Well, they know what actor plays God.
12: Oh, okay. I was going to say, you want to see the phones light up.
0: Yeah, thank you. I know. The actor that plays Jesus Christ, and then the one that plays Judas.
12: Uh-huh.
0: And I want to talk to the guy who plays Judas to see how he gets into that. Because, you know, if you remember, if you've seen the stage play, seen the movie... The character attempts to be as sympathetic as humanly possible. Ain't happening.
12: Right.
0: You know, it's just the way it is. So, you know, what kind of motivation do you get?
12: Yeah, no kidding.
0: To play that particular part. And then, of course, the guy who plays Jesus in it. How do they decide that, you know, that's a role that you really, because I'm sure it's a prime role. But still, anyway, we're going to talk to them next hour.
12: One that you would think they would have to take very seriously when they get into it.
0: Yeah, because there's so much. I mean, in the movie, it was Ian Gillan, who, of course, was the lead singer of Deep Purple and had an incredible range. That's one of those roles you're like, really? I've got to do what?
12: Yeah.
0: You know? Okay. And then they knock it out of the park.
12: Yeah.
0: So, Superstar started last night at the Barn. It's a limited edition or limited engagement, so you're going to want to get your tickets as soon as possible. Coming up, we have news, local news, Fox News. We'll bring you up to date on traffic, weather. We'll have a little bit more fun with Charlie and more bumper music from concerts we've seen, which has
12: been a lot of fun so far.
0: Yeah, I'm telling you, just like a wide-ranging...
12: That's back when they were affordable.
0: Yeah, thank you. We didn't have to take a loan.
12: Concerts promoted albums, but, you know, we don't buy vinyl anymore.
0: No.
12: So,
0: well, although...
12: It's coming back.
0: It's coming back.
12: I wish I had my album collection I had when I was younger.
0: Oh, yeah.
12: I got rid of it.
0: I still have some of my albums, and I actually have some 45s, too.
12: Yeah, I have a good friend, Bill. Morning, Bill. He's got...
0: Tons,
12: yep.
0: All right, news time coming up, 590 WKZO.
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3: She praised Allah for 9/11. I'm Dave Anthony, Fox News. The New York woman accused of plotting her own terror attack in Albany, now jailed after making her first court appearance.
10: She had a lot of social media profiles and was prolific online espousing anti-American beliefs.
3: That's FBI Special Agent Craig Tremoroli.
11: 35-year-old Jessica Bowie allegedly, ideally,
2: wanted to blow up the White House in an ISIS-inspired attack, but she chose to target New York State Capitol instead because it was, quote, the biggest political building she knows of in the area. Authorities say Bowie had been radicalized online and had pledged allegiance to ISIS in May. Investigators say she intended to use a DoorDash bag to conceal the bomb once it was made. On August 19th, Bowie was arrested holding the weapons.
11: That's Fox's Madeline Rivera. As President Trump plans what he calls an economic D-Day to do more financial harm to Iran in the conflict, 5,000 sailors and Marines are finally getting a much-needed break as the USS Abraham Lincoln's deployment ends, replaced by another aircraft carrier.
13: The Lincoln's been at sea for 272 days, and it's still got a long sail ahead, with 13,000 miles to get from the Arabian Sea to San Diego. Concerns about the Lincoln have been growing, with reports of a stressed-out crew, bad plumbing, and supply shortages. Several Democratic lawmakers have pressed the War Department for details on the Lincoln's conditions.
11: Fox's Jill Nato. Investigators in Alaska trying to figure out why a small plane crashed after a takeoff flight from Anchorage. 8 people killed.
14: The crash happened at Cape Newenham Long-Range Radar Site Airport. That's 450 miles west of Anchorage. U.S. Air Force Lieutenant General Robert Davis reacted to the deadly crash, saying, quote, this is a devastating loss for our military family and the communities we serve.
11: Fox's Marianne Rafferty. The flight was chartered by the Army Corps of Engineers. 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
11: A triple murder trial in Massachusetts getting national attention because of the defendant's mental health issues is winding down.
17: The defense in the Lindsay Clancy trial could rest as soon as today, according to her attorney, Kevin Reddington. Clancy is accused of killing her 3 young children, all under age 6, at her family's home in a Boston suburb in January 2023. She has pleaded not guilty. Reddington has argued that she was suffering from postpartum psychosis when she strangled the children and then attempted to take her own life by jumping out a second-story window. She remains paralyzed from the waist down. Prosecutors say Clancy, a former labor and delivery nurse, planned the killings and contrived to get her husband out of the house by sending him to pick up medicine for one of their kids and dinner for the family. Tanya J. Powers, Fox News.
11: A hearing continues this morning in Texas, where a new judge is considering whether Carmelo Anthony should get a new trial over information left out of the case that led him to be convicted of murdering a fellow student, Austin Metcalf, after their confrontation at a high school track meet last year in Frisco. This includes texts Anthony sent.
18: Prosecutors revealing disturbing new texts saying, quote, when I stab somebody, I'm going to lick their blood off the blade. And this text sent 2 hours before Metcalf was murdered, reading, quote, I'm low-key on the verge.
11: Fox's Todd Pyro reports the jury never saw those Anthony texts kept out of the case by prosecutors and the defense.
18: By both sides, as a gentleman's agreement, promising to not use the text as evidence ahead of Anthony's original murder trial. The defense had agreed not to speak on victim Austin Metcalf's juvenile criminal history, which included graffiti and incidents of Metcalf bullying minority students, being violent, and using racial slurs.
11: On Wall Street, an attempted rebound. Dow features up about 200 points the day after a big sell-off dragged the Dow down 700. I'm Dave Anthony. This is Fox News.
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3: The first day of school, just a little more than a week away in Kalamazoo County. Kalamazoo Public Schools trustees are inviting students and parents to several events planned before then. The goal is to make sure everyone is ready for the first day of school. This weekend, there will be an event at El Concilio at their headquarters on Mill Cork.
4: Saturday at El Concilio, our multilingual team will be there to help families between 1 and 3.
3: District spokeswoman Susan Coney says this coming week, every elementary will be holding kickoff celebrations and ice cream socials starting Tuesday.
4: Just one that evening at Millwood. We have a couple on Wednesday, and most of the events are on Thursday. Times and schools are listed on our website, on our Facebook page.
3: Trustee Jenny Hill says these are always fun events.
5: Because that's where the most excitement is, because kids haven't seen each other all summer. They're running to hug each other. The parents are excited to see each other. They're thrilled the kids are going back to school.
3: More community events are planned for next weekend. Everything from backpacks to school supplies to haircuts and free physicals for budding athletes are being provided. The district has hired 60 new teachers. They began their orientation this week. The rest of the teaching staff will report next week. Superintendent Darren Slade says crews have been making building improvements and upgrades all summer.
6: You go to Case Central, Lloyd Nords, many of our buildings, you see construction workers, maintenance people out there working around the clock. So I do want to just thank them.
3: The first day of school for KPS, Monday, August 31st. As parents send their kids back to school over the next few weeks, Michigan State Police are urging them to follow their advice when taking their back-to-school pictures. Troopers are reminding people that having a child holding up a sign for their first day of school should never have their full name, and the background of the image also shouldn't give away where it was taken. Lieutenant Pat Agema says extracurricular activities also shouldn't be on the sign, along with the name of the school. He says information can give bad people a detailed description of where they can find children. Well, he's been convicted in the past for threatening former President George W. Bush and a federal judge. Now he's pled guilty from the District of Hawaii for doing the same thing to Michigan Governor Gretchen Whitmer.
7: His name is Ronald Saville. He's 49 years old, of Honolulu. In May, he emailed Michigan State Police referencing the Capitol in Lansing and threatening to open fire, saying, quote, "I mean what I say, I'm not a joke." He followed that with a direct email to the governor warning he was, quote, "coming for her." He later contacted the FBI on his own, admitting he wanted to kill Whitmer, and he had researched traveling to Michigan to do it. In the same month, investigators found him in Kailua, where he said he simply wanted to be, quote, "taken seriously." He now faces up to 5 years in prison. Darylyn Horn for the Michigan News Network.
3: An inmate at the Bellamy Creek Correctional Facility in Ionia was found dead in his cell this week. Michigan State Police say 36-year-old Kevin Kelly was killed. His cellmate is accused of the murder. Kelly was serving a sentence for aggravated stalking. His death is the second in less than 5 months where another inmate is accused of the crime. 40-year-old Joshua McGee was found dead in his cell in March. Inmate Michael Brewer is charged with open murder in that case. Brewer is scheduled to be arraigned September 17th. That's the latest from the WKZO Newsroom. I'm Michael Arney. 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
19: Increasing clouds today, a little more humid later on this afternoon with a chance of a late afternoon and evening shower or thunderstorm, high temperature 82. Tonight, we'll continue with that chance of a shower or thunderstorm, low near 63. For Saturday, it looks like the better chance of a shower or thunderstorm will be primarily during the morning hours. Should see some afternoon clearing. Also a little bit on the breezy side with a high temperature of 77. Sunday, we'll finish out the weekend with partial sunshine, about a 20% chance of a shower, high of 74. I'm Storm Team 8 meteorologist Matt Kirkwood tracking Southwest Michigan's weather.
8: Thanks, Matt. 63 now, so temperature always goes down when the sun comes up.
12: Yeah,
8: you know, it's just the way it is. That's all right, though. It's nice out there. Traffic flowing smoothly. We're not, well, other than the volumes of traffic you see on the main arteries, but we're not seeing any issues anywhere reported by you, the tipster, by MDOT, or by law enforcement. But if you see something, give us a call, 382-4280. We'll get it on for everyone else, so they can stay away from wherever it is.
12: Yeah, if you're headed downtown, plan ahead.
8: Yeah.
12: Oh, yeah.

0: There's a story behind your Rod Stewart concert.
1: So he was playing Pine Knob, and a buddy of mine calls and says, "Hey, you want to go to Rod Stewart tonight? I got an extra ticket." "Ah, I don't really want to go. It's, you know, it was in his spandex days, and I don't want to see that. It's fine. Do you think I'm sexy? I'm Galstein. Get in the car." Just get in the car.
0: Just get in the car.
1: So, again, I mentioned him a couple times. John was another reluctant attendee on that. The four of us went. Hands down, one of the best concerts I've ever seen.
0: Yeah.
1: And he was wearing faded jeans and a shirt. Yeah. No spandex were seen anywhere. Just an amazing, amazing live performance. And Rod takes a break halfway through the show. And now my backup band, Junior Walker and the All-Stars, which they immediately launch into Shotgun. And,
0: there we go.
1: Yeah, it was just a tremendous show.
0: And he's got a local connection. They used to call him Junior Walker and the Battle Creek All-Stars.
1: Yeah. No, that was... Yeah, for the show I didn't want to go to. Holy cow.
0: Yeah, now you and I went to A.J. Croce doing his dad. Yeah. Croce doing Croce. That was the last song that they played.
1: That's right.
0: And they
1: rocked it.
0: I mean, it was amazing.
1: Yeah.
0: It's,
1: it was cute because he kept asking the crowd, what do you want to hear for a last song? And they kept yelling out his dad's songs.
0: His dad's songs,
1: and he pulls this out.
0: That's fine. And they just rocked it. So just a side note, if you get a chance to see Croce, go.
1: Yeah, well worth it.
0: It's
1: I wasn't aware that he was a gifted pianist to the point that he filled in. He was a studio guy at Sun City.
0: Yeah, when he was a teenager, right?
1: The one in Nashville, the one where Elvis went.
0: Oh, yeah, Sun Records.
1: Yeah,
0: well,
1: Sun,
0: Memphis,
1: Yeah. He was a session guy at Sun Records.
0: When he was a teenager.
1: When he was a teenager.
0: Yeah. It's just flipping amazing. And you hear stories about some of the songs. He does maybe four of his dad's songs. I think he did Bad Bad Leroy Brown.
1: He did
0: Jim Operator.
1: Wonderful stories about his
0: dad.
1: It is. Though.
0: And then he talks about him. And he's had some trials and tribulations himself, which is good. But if you get a chance to see it, I think he's going to be back at Blue Gate.
1: Okay.
0: So, you know, check it out and see what's going on. It is 8:13 on this morning of Friday. Yes, indeed. The weekend is, we only have a little over a week left in August.
1: Mm-hmm.
0: And then we're done. Then it goes September, you know.
1: Poof.
0: Yeah. Where did the summer go? I'm telling you. I mentioned to somebody the other day, as long as I've lived in Michigan, there are only 2 months where the white fluffy precipitation has not fallen from the sky. July and August. So once September 1st starts, it's a crapshoot, you know?
1: Oh, yeah.
0: Anything can happen.
1: Oh, yeah.
0: We have been lucky, knock on wood. My daughter's very, very happy with the company she works for, that there haven't been a lot of hurricanes other than one just ran over Hawaii. But in this United States, we haven't had anything really approach.
1: There's been some flooding.
0: There was a tropical storm that whipped through Houston and some other stuff. But nothing substantial, so... El Nino's doing whatever it's supposed to be doing, I guess.
1: Yeah.
0: For what it's worth. Like I said earlier, we're going to talk with the Barn Theater people a little later on about their production.
1: Looking forward to it.
0: Jesus Christ Superstar. That's going to be fun. And then we'll also talk Travel Michigan next hour and the reopening of the 9th Street Ice Arena is coming up this weekend.
1: Yeah. Looking forward to that.
0: And we're going to talk with somebody about that as well.
1: Yeah.
0: About things that... you know, all the events, the activities, and everything like that.
1: You know, we were talking about places that have gone away.
0: Mm-hmm.
1: I want to bring up a place, and it's the wrong time of year for them, but a place that went away for a little while, and it got reborn last fall, and it is awesome, and that's Echo Valley.
0: Oh, yes!
1: Echo Valley.
0: Yeah.
1: Redone, new ice rink, family-owned.
0: Yes.
1: Yeah. Echo Valley is back up and running.
0: I remember going there when you were a kid, you know?
1: Oh, gosh, yes. Oh, gosh.
0: It's a little dangerous, though. Yeah. I mean, when you think about it, back in those days, brick-lined.
1: Brick-lined,
0: And you go flying down there, and you had to walk back up.
1: Yeah.
0: But who cared?
1: Yeah, so this winter, if you're looking for something fun to do, family-friendly, man, Echo Valley.
0: There you go.
1: Yep. What is that, out
0: If you go down Sprinkle Road to, I think
1: East H.
0: East H, and then you go out always. You know, and that lens, of course, everybody, well, in this area... I'm assuming, because we got hills all over the friggin' place.
1: Yeah.
0: Everybody had a sledding hill that you went to.
1: Oh, goodness, yes.
0: And for our part, When they built Portage Northern High School, they had to have some place to put the dirt. And they built this big
1: That's
0: hill.
1: A good sledding
0: now,
1: hill.
0: As a football player, you did not like that hill because we used to have to run up
1: to run
0: and
1: it.
0: Down it.
1: Yeah.
0: But in the wintertime, it was an incredible sledding hill.
1: I grew up across from West Middle School on Romance. Now, before they put the path in, that hill was twice as steep.
0: Oh,
1: and
0: yeah.
1: That was a great sledding
0: hill.
1: You
0: know, there's a
1: just walk across the street.
0: Sledding hill at Oakland and Parkview, or White's Road, that elementary school used to be Southwest. I know what it is.
1: Did you ever sled Bronson Park?
0: Oh, yeah.
1: Not Bronson Park, Millom Park?
0: Millom Park.
1: Yeah.
0: The Millom Hill. We also had a hill over by our house called Suicide Alley, and there were two different hills, and you know, you had it was pretty good. Now, my son, when he was growing up, we lived by Kalamazoo College because my former wife worked as a professor, and we would go

0: Remember staying out till you couldn't feel your feet.
1: Oh, yeah, I know. Oh, and then of course, my mother, in her infinite wisdom, we had snowmobile boots.
0: Uh-huh.
1: But she would use the old bread bags. And you wrap those around your socks, and then you come back in, and your socks would be dry.
0: Uh-huh.
1: Every other part of you was wet.
0: Yeah.
1: But socks were dry.
0: Wet and cold.
1: Yes. Thank
0: Didn't
1: you very
0: care,
1: much.
0: Man.
1: Gotta love it. 17 after the hour of 8 on this Friday morning here on 590-1069 FM, WKZO.
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10: Increasing clouds today, a little more humid later on this afternoon with a chance of a late afternoon and evening shower or thunderstorm, high temperature 82. Tonight, we'll continue with that chance of a shower or thunderstorm, low near 63. For Saturday, it looks like the better chance of a shower or thunderstorm will be primarily during the morning hours. Should see some afternoon clearing. Also a little bit on the breezy side with a high temperature of 77. Sunday, we'll finish out the weekend with partial sunshine, about a 20% chance of a shower, high of 74. I'm Storm Team 8 meteorologist Matt Kirkwood tracking Southwest Michigan's weather.
1: 63 right now at 590-1069 FM, WKZO. Traffic is flowing smoothly around the area, at least as far as we know. We haven't heard from anybody saying that it isn't, and we're getting ready to wrap up the commute for this Friday. So keep in mind that if you do see something and you want to let us know, give us a call at 382-4280, and we will pass it along to everyone else. So that you can avoid the trouble. Don't forget, there's still construction projects out there. All right, Tigers start a weekend series at Kansas City tonight. Detroit entering the matchup 1.5 games out of the last wild card position. White Sox shut out by Atlanta in a makeup game 2-0 yesterday. They will host the New York Mets starting tonight. Cubs are out in Seattle to start a series with the Mariners. Chicago continues to sit atop the National League wild card standings. Lions host Washington tomorrow in NFL exhibition play. You can hear that game beginning at noon here on 590-1069 FM WKZO. PGA BMW Championship continues this weekend. There's a log jam at the top.
0: Leaderboard is stacked.
1: It is stacked.
0: Now, it's the
1: under.
0: Top 50 in the world, but the top six are Woodland, Clark, McIlroy, Spawn, Goddard. Holy moly.
1: I'm telling you.
0: Buckle up.
1: Yep.
0: And it's only Friday.
1: No kidding. NASCAR in New Hampshire this weekend for the Dollar Tree 301, and 1 week before high school football starts all across the state of Michigan.
11: Oh,
1: there she is. I was fortunate enough to see Mavis in Grand Rapids.
0: Oh, man.
1: She opened for Bob Dylan. Mavis was the best.
0: I bet.
1: And everybody singing Christmas Vacation.
0: Oh,
1: and
0: what
1: this
0: a cool show.
1: She acknowledged Grand Rapids many times. She was the best. Then Bob Dylan came out.
0: What song is this I'm hearing?
1: Well, see, and that was just it. I was taught, you know, the people that I went with, I said, you know what? My over-under on knowing the songs that he was doing, 3. Okay?
0: Yeah.
1: And as we're walking out, Penny happens to mention, well, that was an interesting version of Tangled Up in Blue he did. He did Tangled Up in Blue?
0: Well, I got to tell you, when I saw Doobie Brothers, it was like their first retirement tour. You know, like a lot of them have 4 or 5 retirement tours. It was their first time around. And there was a few songs that took about halfway through for me to go, that hit.
1: Okay. Yeah. We were there. Yeah. And Dylan didn't play the guitar. He stayed behind the piano, did not know where he was, never acknowledged the fact he was in Grand Rapids. I'm not sure he knew. Wow. And he was

0: doing torch songs every once in a while. I'd go out behind the microphone and lean with the microphone over and whatever. Yeah, right. I heard Highway 101 Revisited. That one I heard. Okay. Blowing in the Wind, I got.
1: I just remembered one. I saw John Denver.
0: Okay.
1: Right after Thank God I'm a Country Boy in Little Rock, Arkansas, full orchestra.
0: Ooh.
1: Good show.
0: Good show.
1: Good
0: I
1: show.
0: Bet.
1: Good
0: yeah.
1: show.
0: I mean, you have those artists that you say, okay, I would really like to.
1: Yeah.
0: I can say that I saw Bob Dylan.
1: Right.
0: Not at his best. And I've seen posts on Facebook that people were at that concert too and going, yep.
1: You know, I saw
0: Neil. I remember
1: it. I saw Neil Young at Riverfront Coliseum in Cincinnati, and he did two sets. The first set, just him in a not a Lazy Boy, but a like an Archie Bunker style uh-huh. chair, his acoustic guitar, a tray full of harmonicas, and he just played anything you could think of, Neil Young.
0: Wow.
1: Just himself,
0: that's
1: acoustic.
0: Cool.
1: The second set, he had a regular band set up, but they were all electronically connected. I don't know what their term is. You could loop.
0: Oh, okay.
1: So he would go around each instrument. There were no other musicians. He'd go around each instrument, and he would set the drum track, he'd set the bass track, he'd
0: okay.
1: set this, and then he'd sing the song.
0: Oh, wow.
1: That set was okay.
0: Okay.
1: That set was okay. But the first set, all acoustic, all hits, it was great.
0: Yeah, I bet.
1: It was great.
0: That was amazing.
1: Well, didn't like the venue, but...
0: And we appreciate the comments somebody sent.
1: Yeah,
0: about,
1: absolutely.
0: About enjoying what we're doing. It's nice to time travel back, you know?
1: Yeah.
0: All the venues. Think about all the concerts you've been to.
1: When you start thinking about it, I go, man, I actually saw some really good shows.
0: Yeah.
1: We haven't touched some of the good ones yet.
0: Oh,
1: so.
0: I know. And we're just keep
1: yeah.
0: going.
1: Yeah.
0: Just keep going. Coming up in about 15 minutes or so, we're going to talk all things Barn Theater.
1: All right.
0: With the latest production of Jesus Christ Superstar. So stick with us. It's 24 after the hour of 8 on this Friday morning.
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0: I'm in the Navy, Norfolk, Virginia. Bought tickets to see this and entered the contest. You know, there was a drop box at the record store. Entered a contest for tickets, and I'll be darned, I won tickets to Yes, and I sold the ones I had. Seventh row in the round.
1: Ooh.
0: And if you've ever seen Yes live, they sound exactly like their studio.
1: They put on a concert.
0: They put on a show.
1: Oh, yeah.
0: And it sounds absolutely studio perfect. Oh, that was... I'm still a huge Yes fan.
1: So, oh, yeah.
0: Yeah.
1: I love...
0: I mentioned him yesterday on their Rock and Roll Hall of Fame. That's well worth watching that video.
1: But, yeah, it's on YouTube. Yeah, no, I know that.
0: That was a good one.
1: Yeah. The fact that you were in the Navy and you had all these places that you could go to.
0: Hampton Roads Coliseum in Hampton, Virginia, which is on the other side of Chesapeake Bay. If it rings a faint bell, that's most of where our aircraft carriers are built, is at Hampton Roads Shipyards. So
1: very cool.
0: Yeah.
1: Very cool. Yeah, I got a concert that I saw, the other one in the Army, and I've already told the story many times. That I'll have to play.
0: I saw some good ones in the service.
1: Yeah, you know, it was impressive. Yeah. You know, like
0: we had a Ticketmaster right on base.
1: Oh, we didn't.
0: And when your supervisor wanted to go, you know, when your first class petty officer wanted to go to a show, he would leave the ship and get in line and buy tickets for everybody. So
1: and then go get your tickets.
0: And then get your tickets.
1: Yeah. There was one story. Weren't you saying that you guys were coming back into port and it was going to be late? And the petty officer went over and told the captain.
0: Yeah, we were going to be a day late. We were going to miss REO Speedwagon.
1: Yeah.
0: And so the same guy who got tickets for in the past, he literally requested permission to talk to the captain of the ship. And because we were in a very isolated port offloading ammunition, the smart thing to do.
1: Yes.
0: And we were going to miss it. And he went to the captain and told him the deal. We had tickets to their concert, and then we were going skiing that weekend up in the mountains of West Virginia, and told him the situation. The captain said, "You guys call a cab, you can go."
1: Oh, there you go.
0: Out of here. That was a good skipper.
1: Yeah.
0: That was a good skipper.
1: You got to love that.
0: Yep.
1: 590-1069 FM WKZO on this Friday morning. It's 8:29. Time now to check in with Paul Harvey. The rest of the story.
2: Now, the rest of the story. It was once believed that King Charles I of England had his chef put to death simply to prevent him from divulging the royal recipe. Well, in fact, the recipe was a closely guarded secret, and the dish was perhaps Charles's favorite food. Then the king was determined that it be served only at the royal table. However, there's now evidence that the king's chef not only outlived his employer, but subsequently sold the royal recipe for a handsome sum to a group of French restaurateurs. Apparently the chef, a Frenchman named Girard Tissen, had been awarded a pension of £20 annually on the condition that he would not reveal the secret recipe. Of course, King Charles I was himself beheaded in 1649, so after that Tissen no longer felt obligated to maintain his secrecy. But you know what? That dish was so difficult to prepare that it remained a food which only the wealthy could afford to enjoy. You know what else? Charles's chef did not invent it. Some have traced a primitive form of it back to ancient China as early as 1,000 years B.C. And though it seems the Chinese did have a hand in it, the first reliable record of its existence is dated 62 A.D. That was during the reign of Roman Emperor Nero. So the dish made it to Europe, but a curious thing, the recipe was lost during the Dark Ages. In fact, it would not be mentioned in historical records there for another 1,000 years. But late in the 13th century, when Marco Polo returned from his trip to the Orient, he brought the recipe back with him. And then Catherine de' Medici married the Duke of Orléans, who was destined to become the King of France. And during each of the 34 days of Catherine's wedding celebration, that delicacy was served. So the dish found its way north to France, and 100 years later from there to England by way of the French chef employed by England's King Charles I. You're acquainted with them. And finally, the big secret got out. In 1700, an anonymous 84-page, well, I guess you'd have called it a cookbook, appeared. But that weighty work was devoted exclusively to the preparation of that one dish. So it had gone public for good. Everybody had to have some, and there was never enough. Composer Ludwig van Beethoven complained of a shortage in 1794. President George Washington had special equipment installed in his home at Mount Vernon. Not one, but two devices especially designed for the preparation of that delicacy. Eventually, it would appear prominently on banquet menus at the White House itself, and by now, maybe you've guessed. You see, the ambrosia once relished by Emperor Nero, the secret recipe once lost in Europe for 1,000 years, only to be reintroduced by Marco Polo, the savory dish jealously guarded by King Charles I of England, the food only recently available in summer, the time of year during which you crave it most. Well, the makings of that dish once had to be brought down from the mountains by servants of the king, because, of course, it's ice cream. Only now, you know the rest of the story.
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6: Kalamazoo Charter Township Supervisor David Combs says they're launching a feasibility study to look into becoming a city. Combs says it comes after the cities of Kalamazoo and Parchment have expressed interest in annexing parts of the township. Those sites are the land that houses the Kalamazoo Expo Center and the Kalamazoo County Fairgrounds, sought by the city of Kalamazoo, and the land where Beacon Hospital is sat for more than 100 years on Gull Road. Parchment wants that. Combs says another option would be for Parchment to reincorporate as a village. The township would be able to expand its borders to include Parchment. A lawsuit filed this week in Genesee County Circuit Court is focused on flock camera footage. Experts say this could have some far-reaching implications. Kettering University student Joshua Tawalda filed the lawsuit. While doing research, he requested flock camera data from the Genesee County Sheriff's Office, but was denied. Mackinac Center Legal Foundation senior attorney Steve Dealey is representing Joshua and says his interest is longstanding.
7: He was looking into this technology because he's interested in the subject. He's been involved with these systems for a while, and he wanted to get records. And when he tried to get records, the county told him, essentially, we don't own them, even though the county contract says that they do. And so Josh was looking to be able to get access to those records. And that's really how this case came about.
6: He says this could set a precedent when it comes to local governments using private tech companies to hide public data. Residents in suburban Detroit, Lincoln Park, upset by the 28% hike in water and sewer bills that are happening next month. Shyla Henry calls it simply unaffordable, as her bill typically comes in around $300 every billing period.
8: To have this large of an increase, it's scary. I could have a slow month, and it could be the difference of, you know, paying my water bill or keeping the roof over my head.
6: She's self-employed, just bought her house last year, and she's still working on getting her budget to work. Another homeowner says he's also opposed the higher bill, and he wonders what price will go up next. City officials say the hike is needed to pay for infrastructure improvements. MLB Network is set to premiere an original documentary commemorating the 25th anniversary of the tragic events of September 11th, 2001.
9: When America Took the Field will make its debut on Thursday, September 10th, and take a deep dive into how baseball brought Americans together following one of the darkest days in the nation's history. The two-hour documentary will include exclusive interviews with several baseball legends, including Hall of Famers Ken Griffey Jr. and Joe Torre, former Mets manager Bobby Valentine, former New York Yankee Roger Clemens, and many more. The documentary will also showcase how the tragedy impacted communities and clubhouses nationwide. I'm Tammy Trujillo.
6: A new milestone when it comes to the national debt, which has officially surpassed $40 trillion. Eric Gordon is a professor at the Ross School of Business, the University of Michigan. He says there are things that can be done to try to alleviate the problem.
10: There are two things that can be done. One is we just got to stop spending so much money on things that aren't absolutely necessary. If you go through the government expenditures, a lot of it is stuff we have to spend money on, a lot of it isn't. And at some point, we're probably going to have to raise taxes, as ugly as that seems.
6: Gordon says there will always be necessities the government needs to spend on such things as defense, health care, and education. Varsity football teams of Gull Lake High School and Parchment High School have held their first practice as a co-op team. Both school boards approved the agreement this week. Michigan High School Athletic Association signed off on it Wednesday. Gull Lake canceled its varsity season due to a Michigan State Police investigation into assault allegations against several Blue Devil players that happened at a football camp in Oceana County this summer. No players or coaches under investigation are allowed to be part of the co-op team. That's the latest from the WKZO Newsroom. I'm Michael Arney. More news, WKZO.com.
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15: Increasing clouds today, a little more humid later on this afternoon with a chance of a late afternoon and evening shower or thunderstorm, high temperature 82. Tonight, we'll continue with that chance of a shower or thunderstorm, low near 63. For Saturday, looks like the better chance of a shower or thunderstorm will be primarily during the morning hours. Should see some afternoon clearing. Also a little bit on the breezy side with a high temperature of 77. Sunday, we'll finish out the weekend with partial sunshine, about a 20% chance of a shower, high of 74. I'm Storm Team 8 meteorologist Matt Kirkwood tracking in Southwest Michigan.
1: 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Now, is there ever a story about this?
0: also Hampton Roads Coliseum in Virginia.
1: Mm-hmm.
0: It was my only, first and only time seeing Springsteen and not knowing his encore history.
1: Yeah.
0: So, about halfway through the first encore, me and my buddy, there's a whole group of us, me and my buddy, we go out to the car.
1: Uh-huh.
0: We go out to the car thinking, well, one encore, that's about all you get out of a concert. I didn't know Springsteen plays forever.
1: Yeah, you do.
0: We sat in the parking lot waiting for our friends for 45 minutes.
1: Wow.
0: And you could hear Springsteen still playing.
1: Yeah.
0: And we were out in the parking lot. Yeah.
1: Yep.
0: Yep. We got company.
1: Yes, we do. Guess what time it is? Barn Theater time. Yes, indeed. Joining us, they're starring and Jesus Christ Superstar, a limited engagement at the Barn, the 80th season. Jay Poff, who is the he plays Jesus. That's good a morning. Tough role, isn't it?
16: Yeah, it sure is.
1: But you know very well, and we're going to talk about that. And Michael Ray Fisher, who plays Judas. Good morning, guys.
17: Good morning.
1: How in the heck are you?
17: We're great. It's great
1: good.
17: To be here.
1: Good, good, good. Now, you guys had a show last night. How'd it go?
17: We had a show last night. It went great. We had opening night.
1: It was good.
17: Perfect. Yeah.
1: Good deal. Now, you're both familiar with the Barn, obviously. You're veterans of the Barn.
17: We are.
1: What is it about the Barn that brings you back?
17: It feels like family, honestly. Every time you come back, they just welcome you with open arms. And I've been back a number of times, and every time I do, it's such a great experience.
1: They're a little crazy out there. Well, I have been around theater people before, and I'm not saying crazy is a good word, but eccentric.
17: We're very eccentric. Unusual. Theater people are very eccentric. Yeah.
1: Yes, they are. Now, Jay, you, 10 years ago, you played Jesus and Superstar here at the Barn. So this is kind of a reprise of what you did before. But the thing I like is the fact that in 2016, you want to talk about the spectrum here. You play Jesus Christ and Jesus Christ Superstar and Dr. Frankenfurter in Rocky Horror Picture. So I'm like, you know, that's a repertoire I think any actor would love.
18: It is a range, I would say.
1: It is.
18: Vocally, but also very different characters. And I'm neither of those people. So, you know, as an actor, it makes it fun.
1: That's okay. Now, this is such an iconic production. I mean, I'm not sure there's a high school in America that hasn't done it. Or, you know, and then, of course, I saw the production at Miller Auditorium in the 70s and then saw the movie. I'm not sure there's too many shows that have the impact that this show does. Do you sense that when you're performing, that the audience is really, you know, they get it?
17: Yeah, I mean, from a lot of people that I know and have seen the show, everyone really loves the show. But especially last night, performing it for the first time in front of an audience, it's very eerily quiet. They clap and everything, of course, like that, because that's the polite thing to do. But you can just get a sense of people, like the reverence that people have for the show or even for the subject matter, especially towards the end when everything is actually, spoiler alert, and everything is going, the crucifixion, everything is going down. You just feel the reverence in the room. So it's just very, the vibe is just very different. So, and this is my first time doing it. So,
1: yeah, I was going to ask you, have you done Superstar
17: this
1: before?
17: This is the first time.
1: Now, so. You know, it's if you've seen, like, again, if you've seen another production of or the movie, this is a vocally challenging production. Obviously, you know, yes. Jay, because you played Jesus before. But Michael, have you done anything with Superstar before?
17: I've recently, actually in March, we did a mass for Easter that they did selections from the show. And so Jay and I actually did it together then.
1: Oh, wow.
17: But I only did about two or three of the songs.
18: It's more of a highlights concert of sorts.
17: Okay. So doing the actual score front to finish is a lot. It's a challenge.
1: Well, my hat's off to you because I'm telling you, it's like you said, it is a vocally challenging.
17: Yes.
1: And it's also, I think, from an actor's standpoint, if I remember correctly, it's like the character, everybody knows the story. So, you know, you're like uber enemy number one.
17: Yes.
1: But every time that I've seen it, the actor who portrays Judas really has, there's a sympathetic side.
17: Yeah.
1: I
17: have been telling people, it's just funny. I'm like, playing this role now, you just realize how, especially in this context of the story, he's just very misunderstood. And a lot of the story comes from his point of view. So he starts the show off. He kind of ends the show, like everything that he's doing. So you're seeing everything the way he sees Jesus. And it's not even in a bad context. He cares so much. He cares so much about this person that he just wants him to feel like he's doing what's right. And he thinks he's doing what's right.
1: Yeah. It's amazing. You know, people are like, am I supposed to feel that way?
17: Right.
1: You know, because then, you know the story.
17: Yeah.
1: And,
17: Then it's also the music. Like, he has really good songs. And so you're vibing with him the entire time because it's kind of written that way for you too.
1: It seemed, and like I said, Weber and Rice have written so many good things, This one just seems to stand out to me. It just seems like every single solitary song is just a star.
17: Yeah.
18: Oh, you know? Yeah. And it's very iconic to the music of the time. I mean, you have Deep Purple, The Who, Jethro Tull, Procol Harum, and even like early Kansas, you know, kind of like feel through all of this.
1: Wow.
18: And, it's so exciting to sing it.
1: It's just amazing. It really is. It's an amazing production. Jay Poff and Michael Ray Fisher joining us. So where are you guys from?
18: I'm originally from Huntsville, Alabama.
1: Okay.

0: Missile City, USA there.
1: But I live in Lancaster, Pennsylvania.
0: Okay.
2: I'm originally from Queens, New York, and I still live in Harlem.
0: Oh, yeah. Very cool. And your resume is, to say it's extensive would be to say the Atlantic Ocean is damp. Just saying. Do you have a particular type of production that you prefer over another one?
2: Oh, goodness.
1: It would be hard to pick one out of... There's been so many that have been impactful in my life. I would say, if we were going on impact, I played the MC in Cabaret once, and that was just because of the subject matter and the, you know, all of that. That was really touching to me, even though it's a cabaret and it's fun and it's bawdy and it's, you know, but there's a lot of there's a lot of texture, there's a lot of depth in the storyline there. But that would be one for me.
2: Honestly, this one would be for me. This is a dream role, something I've been wanting to sink my teeth into for a very long time. So the fact that I'm getting to do it, I'm very grateful.
0: That is, and it's an iconic role. I mean, it really is. It's amazing. Does it like equal maybe that if it's a non-singing or singing? Do you prefer musical or, you know?
2: It's, you know, I feel like once you cross the threshold of singing for musical theater, sometimes it's hard to get cast in the other realm of things because there's so much musical theater. It's easier work to do. I do love straight theaters. I love plays as well. But I love, when you can put them both together, you know, you can't beat it.
0: Yeah, well, a voice like you've got.
2: Oh, goodness.
0: I mean, seriously. Holy cow. Thank you. And you as well, Jay.
1: I would agree. For me, I feel more at home in musical theater.
0: Okay.
1: in singing of any kind. Yeah.
0: All right. Well, so let me ask you this. Is there a role out there you have not played that you want to? I mean, you know, that dream that, or maybe you're playing it now.
2: I'm
0: who knows?
2: Actually,
0: you know?
2: Playing it now.
0: Yeah,
2: this has been one of the top ones on my list.
0: Is there a play that you have not been in that you really would like to?
2: Goodness, that's a.
0: I know it's a tough question.
2: I've been fortunate enough to do a lot of things that I've wanted to do in just some capacity of different shows, and so I feel like honestly this was one of the last benchmark ones that I wanted to get on my resume.
0: Okay.
1: Yeah. There are certainly some out there that I would that you know we'd all love to get to. I'd love to play King George in Hamilton. That would be.
0: Oh, there you go. Yeah. That would be a great one. Oh, yeah. Does the Barn Theater ask the actors that come in for recommendations on what to do, you know, in other seasons?
2: No.
0: Like that?
2: I mean, they pick great seasons as it is already.
1: Sure.
2: And I think we just flow in and out just depending on our schedule and where we are in life.
0: Mm-hmm.
2: And I know Jay ended up randomly finding out they were doing this and they talked to him about it. And I reached out and said, hey, I'd love to be a part in just any capacity because I want to do the show.
0: Pretty good capacity you're in, Michael.
2: And then next thing I know, it was like, well, here you are.
1: Yeah, and they do hold auditions and they have great, you know, actors there, the apprentices. Something that's so exciting for me is working with them on stage, and they're really supportive as an ensemble much of the time. And then you go after the show to the bar show.
0: Yeah, we were talking about that.
1: See their talent right there in your face.
0: We were saying, you know, if you've never been to a production, obviously you need, this is the one you should go to.
2: Yeah.
0: But you need to go to the rehearsal shed show because it's a whole different ball
2: game,
0: and it's like an environment you've never seen before. And you're going to walk away and go, I'm coming here for
2: that. Yeah, absolutely. And then we get to kind of sit back and admire them, which
0: amazing. Is really kind of cool.
2: Yeah.
0: So now that you've had a taste of the Barn, and in part of an incredible year, 80th year, you plan on coming back?
1: I hope to.
2: I hope they have me back.
0: Well, I'm really hoping you do. This is a production that you need to see. And I think there are very few tickets left. I think
2: it's selling out really
0: quickly.
2: It's selling out really well.
0: But they're, the cast is amazing, and the two stars who are sitting here with me, Jay Poff and Michael Ray Fisher, these guys, you got to see them. You got to see them. It's an amazing production, and my hat's off to you. Break a leg.
2: Thank you so much.
0: For coming in today.
2: Absolutely.
0: We appreciate it very much.
2: Absolutely.
0: All right, Jay Poff, Michael Ray Fisher, they are in Jesus Christ Superstar at the Barn Theater. Make sure you go online or go and call the box office today and get your tickets because you're not going to want to miss this. So Thanks for again for coming in, guys.
1: Thank you.
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0: Well, at some point in time, it's going to start playing. There we go. We were talking about Tedeschi Trucks.
6: Yes, ma'am. Sir. One of those.
0: Yeah. And you saw them where?
6: Meyer Garden.
0: Oh, there you go.
6: Yeah. They are coming back to AccuSure Amphitheater this fall, yeah. So.
0: They just.
6: Yeah. I mean, beautiful horn sections. Two drummers. Not yeah, one. Two.
0: Not two.
6: Two drummers.
0: The. Yeah. The live version of this song, Midnight in Harlem, is unbelievable. Yeah. It really is. It's
6: there's Derek.
0: There he is.
6: There's Derek.
0: You knew Derek was coming in.
6: There's Derek.
7: Well, I came to the city.
0: There she is.
7: I was running from pain.
0: Amazing. Just amazing.
6: And they do some great covers.
0: Yeah.
6: Some great Motown covers. If you YouTube search, like, Eric Clapton's Guitar Fest. There's a lot of their sets. That's a fun rabbit hole to go down.
0: Oh, yeah, because there's a whole lot of videos.
6: There's a whole lot of really good musicians at Eric Clapton's Guitar Fest.
0: Yeah. Amazing. You get all these guitarists up there.
6: And then you look off stage and it's like, holy cow, that's Ron Wood.
0: Yeah.
6: And he's just spectating.
0: He's just spectating.
6: He's just looking. Holy cow.
0: It is amazing.
6: Yeah.
0: Coming up next hour, and well, first of all, I want to thank Jay and Michael for coming in.
6: Yeah, that was good.
0: You know, they obviously incredible resumes. And if you have not seen these guys out of the barn, you need to call the box office today. Get tickets because they are going fast.
6: Oh,
0: they're going to sell out.
6: I'm surprised they're still available.
0: They're going to sell out at some point in time. You know, the vocal range, there's some productions they do. Where, you know, the vocals, Superstar, if you've ever seen the movie or the other productions of it, the vocal range is pretty tough. And Jay and Michael knock it out of the park.
6: Cool.
0: So,
6: cool.
0: It's amazing. And this is the, Michael said it's the first time he's played Judas. Now, Jay has played Christ before. And the funny part was they were telling me that they were involved in a minor production where they took some of the songs and they got together. And this is how, Michael learned about the barn doing Superstar, and here he is, and he's does an amazing job. Next hour, we've got Travel Michigan. We're also going to talk about the reopening of the ice rink over on 9th Street with Bigby Coffee and a lot of other involvement in that. And next hour, we're also going to talk. There's 20 movies out there, Charlie, that apparently were based on real stories that you may not know were based on real stories.
6: Besides the one I joked about?
0: Yes, besides the one you joked about. Yeah, we'll.
6: Yeah.
0: Well, you know.
6: Oh, I joked about Apollo 13.
0: Apollo 13,
6: but
0: because
6: I actually showed it to some friends of ours, and the woman, she had been raised literally in the Amazon. Her parents were missionaries, and we were watching it, and halfway through she looked at me and went, "This really happened?" Yes.
0: Yes, it did.
6: How does it end? I ain't telling you.
0: Yeah. I was, you know, you can tell the mark of a good movie when you know the ending of the story and you're still on the edge of your seat.
6: And Ron Howard, Tom Hanks.
0: They do a great job.
6: Yeah.
0: They really did a great job in the movie. You know, and I'm like, I wonder how this is going to turn out. One of the nice things that I liked about Ron Howard in the movie Apollo 13 is that the end scene when you see them come off on board the aircraft carrier, the captain of the ship, Jim Lovell. Jim Lovell.
6: Yeah. And at the launch, the woman behind the actress playing Marilyn Lovell, Is Marilyn Lovell.
0: Yeah. And that actually did. That was very true to what was going on. She was very annoyed at the TV
6: people
0: on her.
6: Tom Hanks, and I forget the woman who played Marilyn.
0: Oh, yeah.
6: They both, at separate times, went and spent about a week living with the Lovells just to get to know them, to get into the character, and hear the stories.
0: Amazing. Yeah. It was amazing.
6: Yeah. Yeah, it, really, really good.
0: It was.
6: I've read the book, Lost Moon, which was written by Jim Lovell. Really, really good read.
0: Yeah.
6: And they show in the book the pictures of them having to modify carbon dioxide scrubbers from the LEM, or from the capsule to the LEM. And you look at the pictures of NASA and you watch the movie. It's the same.
0: That's one of the best lines in the world. Gene Kranz goes, tell me this isn't a government operation trying to put a square peg in a
6: back in the day, the average age of the mission control technician was in their 20s.
0: Oh, yeah. Yeah. And
6: how many of them had their masters in aerospace?
0: Exactly.
6: And
0: the pressure that was on them to bring them back. There was any number of things that could have gone wrong, that entire thing, that they wouldn't have come back.
6: All logic says they shouldn't have gotten back.
0: No, they shouldn't. Yeah. But they did. So, all right, coming up next hour, like we said, Travel Michigan. We're going to talk all things the ice rink opening back up over on North Street, which is cool. And whatever else we can find to
6: talk
0: about. And we'll continue to play our concert features.
6: This has been fun.
0: Yeah, it has. And we still have more.
6: Oh,
0: I'm telling you. We may double
6: it. We're going to run out of time before we run out of concerts, which is
0: a
6: nice thing to be able to say.
0: Indeed. 65 right now at 590. 106.9 FM, WKZO. 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
8: It's time to end the war. I'm Dave Anthony, Fox News. That's what Iran's president just said in a speech today, claiming they won and America is hated in the world. President Trump insists Iran's been decimated as he works to prevent them from having a nuclear weapon, telling his ex-lawyer Michael Cohen's WABC radio show.
9: The Navy's gone. The Air Force is gone. The leadership is gone. Part of the problem is so many of the leaders are gone. It's not easy to make a deal. Nobody knows who's leading.
8: Now, as far as the president announcing the economic D-Day plan, it's going to hit Iran even harder.
10: Treasury Secretary Scott Bessent is due to announce a range of new measures on Monday, but at the center of it, of course, is the Strait of Hormuz and the U.S. naval blockade, which is preventing Iranian ships going into or exiting that critical waterway.
8: Fox's Jonathan Hunt in Tel Aviv. Investigators in Alaska trying to figure out why a small plane crashed near a military base airport, killing all 8 people. On board. It was chartered by the Army Corps of Engineers, two of its employees among those dead. A New York woman who radicalized online is now in jail. Jessica Bowie charged with plotting an ISIS-inspired terror attack targeting the state capitol in Albany.
11: She said, quote, "I want to destroy as much of the building as possible and kill the senators while they're meeting."
8: FBI Special Agent Craig Tremoroli. At Lindsey Clancy's triple murder trial in Massachusetts, testimony about to resume. Her lawyers, using an insanity defense, will call their final witness.
12: Psychiatrist Dr. Philip Resnick, who has studied why parents kill their children. He was a key defense witness in the Andrea Yates case. That was the Texas mother who was found not guilty by reason of insanity in 2006 for drowning her 5 kids. The jury must decide if Lindsey Clancy had the capacity to appreciate that her actions were wrong, or the ability to stop herself from killing her 3 kids.
8: That's Fox's Brian Yenis outside the court in Plymouth. 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
8: Well, as the Lindsey Clancy trial winds down, an update now on Dwayne Davis's murder trial in Las Vegas and the killing of rapper Tupac Shakur nearly 30 years ago.
15: Jurors heard an audio recording and saw a transcript from 2008 when Davis told detectives his nephew, Orlando Baby Lane Anderson, fired the shots that killed Tupac Shakur. Davis also said he was in the car at the time of the drive-by shooting. At the time of the interview, Anderson had been dead for a decade. Davis previously told the FBI his nephew was not involved in the 1996 shooting of Shakur and speculated that Sean Diddy Combs was involved. The lawyer for Davis said the cops knew Davis was lying at the time and called the prosecution's narrative fiction. Davis has pleaded not guilty. Jill Nato, Fox News.
8: The National Weather Service confirms it was a tornado that hit New York's Long Island yesterday, doing damage. That doesn't happen often. Another twister left a trail of destruction in Dover, Delaware, as a big storm system rolled through. One person struck by lightning and killed in Virginia. Some people needed water rescues in New Jersey flash floods. In Indiana, where 7 people were killed in severe flooding, a lot of areas have not yet recovered.
16: More than 44,000 people are still without power in the northwestern corner of Indiana, 10 days after a storm hit the area on August 11th. Gary, Indiana schools are still closed, while people who live there are trying to find open laundromats, food, diapers, and working Wi-Fi. Hairstylist Shataya Harden says she hasn't been able to reopen her salon since the storm.
17: At night, the streets, the roads, everything is pitch black besides the lights from the cars. When it first happened, there was no gas stations open.
16: Power is not expected to be fully restored until Tuesday. Tanya J. Powers, Fox News.
8: On Wall Street, stock futures are rising after yesterday's big sell-off. I'm Dave Anthony, and this is Fox News.
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18: A Massachusetts man will spend between the next 3 and 20 years in a Michigan prison after being convicted of scamming a senior citizen in Portage of more than $600,000. 38-year-old Zhao Yu Wang is also accused of defrauding another senior citizen in Portage. He has more victims in Warren and West Branch. Wang was also convicted in Iosco County of a similar offense. He was ordered to pay $447,000 in restitution in the Portage case. Portage Public Safety says they're still investigating him for the alleged crimes in southwest Michigan. 20 years after the launch of the Kalamazoo Promise, providing full tuition coverage for Kalamazoo Public Schools graduates, a study finds it has wide-ranging positive effects. The W.E. Upjohn Institute for Employment Research released a study showing expanded college access across the board, increased enrollment in KPS, an estimated increase in home values, and retainment of families. Deputy Director of Research Brad Hirschbein says the Kalamazoo Promise inspired lots of programs throughout the country. He says there are around 60 to 70 such programs in 2005. That's grown now to around 300. The Promise is available for students for a decade after they graduate from high school. The BP gas station in Romulus, located about a mile from Detroit Metropolitan Airport, is charging drivers nearly $6 a gallon for regular unleaded gas. That's despite a price gouging investigation by the Michigan Attorney General's office. The price is nearly $2 a gallon more than all the other stations in the area. But it's also one of the last places someone returning a rental car to the airport can fill the tank before they have to turn the vehicle back in.
19: If it's by the airport, it's price gouging because you have rental cars.
18: That's Carolyn Atkinson, who was getting a half tank of gas at the BP because she was on empty and didn't have much of a choice. Michael Johnson, however, works near the BP station. He says he will not get gas there.
20: No, definitely not. Even if my stuff is on quarter tank, I can make it. I can make it up the street.
18: BP Corporate says the prices charged are the discretion of the independent owners of the gas stations. Health officials say the number of those cyclosporiasis cases seems to be slowing down in Michigan.
21: The state health department reports about 350 cases over the past week. That averages out to about 50 cases per day. Another 20 were hospitalized. Health officials have reported over 14,000 cases statewide since June. About 2 weeks ago, they gave the green light to eat lettuce and other salad greens as normal. Two deaths have been identified as part of the cyclosporiasis outbreak affecting Michigan. But according to officials, both those individuals had significant underlying health conditions. I'm Greg Bowman for the Michigan News Network.
18: An employee of Kaiser Aluminum in Comstock Township died this week on the job. The worker had fallen and gone into cardiac arrest Tuesday at the aluminum plant off of Park Circle Drive near East Quirk Street. Co-workers attempted CPR and used an AED before first responders arrived, but the employee was pronounced dead at the scene. Counseling has been made available to all employees. Worker's name has not been released. The Traverse City Central High School soccer team is honoring teammate Wilder Seeberger, who died Sunday in a car crash. His number 33 jersey of the 17-year-old junior has been retired. The team will hang his jersey at every game this season. Coach Gavin Richmond says their first game this week, quote, was really emotional, unquote. Richmond says it was the idea of the team to retire the jersey and bring it to every game. That's the latest from the WKZO Newsroom. I'm Mike Alarney. More news at WKZO.com.
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26: Increasing clouds today, a little more humid later on this afternoon with a chance of a late afternoon and evening shower or thunderstorm, high temperature 82. Tonight, we'll continue with that chance of a shower or thunderstorm, low near 63. For Saturday, it looks like the better chance of a shower or thunderstorm will be primarily during the morning hours. Should see some afternoon clearing. Also a little bit on the breezy side with a high temperature of 77. Sunday, we'll finish out the weekend with partial sunshine, about a 20% chance of a shower, high of 74. I'm Storm Team 8 meteorologist Matt Kirkwood tracking in Southwest Michigan. Weather.
0: Well, it didn't last long. We have an issue in the area.
6: Yeah.
0: You pretty much want to avoid the business loop leaving Kalamazoo, headed out to northbound 131. Apparently, there are some issues out there. We're not sure what direction yet. We haven't been told, but just stay off the business loop and you'll be okay.
6: Yeah.
0: But there are sirens and all sorts of stuff going on. So, other than that, we're not seeing any issues anywhere around. Just give us a call if you see something, 382-4280, and we'll get it on the air as soon as we can. 590-1069 FM, WKZL. This is mine. I've seen these guys twice.
6: Oh, cool.
0: Saw them in Columbus, Georgia the first time. Saw them at Kalamazoo at Right for Kids. They were here.
6: Okay.
0: And happened to talk to him then and said, oh, yeah, I remember I saw you guys in Columbus, Georgia when the truck went off. He goes, man, you remember that? It's tough to forget when a semi goes off a bridge into the river. This lady cut him off.
6: Oh.
0: and she went over the bridge embankment and into the river, and so did the truck.
6: Good show?
0: The show was great, yeah. It got delayed 3 days because they had to bring the...
6: their truck.
0: Yeah, their truck.
6: Their truck.
0: That was like their lighting truck.
6: Oh, man.
0: And truck driver survived, but the lady didn't because the truck landed on her car in the water. But Blue Oyster Cult, man, they were good. Just amazing concert.
6: Cool.
0: Really, really good.
6: They played State a couple times.
0: Yeah, yeah. And it was fun watching them at Rage for Kids. It was, we had a good time. So that was one of mine. And like I said, I got to see them twice. I got to be on two live albums. I saw Jimmy Buffett up in Atlanta.
6: Okay.
0: And off his You Had to Be There album that was part of there. And then Blue Oyster Cult, Some Enchanted Evening, a couple of takes from that concert in Columbus.
6: I was at a music fest in
0: Portsmouth. You can hear me. I'm there.
6: I was at a music fest in Portsmouth, Virginia, and one of the acts was Molly Hatchet.
0: Oh, yeah.
6: And there's a Molly Hatchet concert poster. And if you know where to look on the poster, there's a young me in a red T-shirt.
0: Oh, there we go.
6: Yeah, so somewhere out there, I'm on a concert poster.
0: Well, that's cool.
6: Yeah.
0: Gotta love
6: that. Yeah, Molly Hatchet, 38 special.
0: Wow.
6: Yeah, it was quite the all-day lineup.
0: You know,
6: yeah.
0: There's a concert coming up at the Allegan County Fair. I would love to have seen, but I have to do football that night, so I can't do it. But you wonder how they got Gin Blossoms, Blues Traveler, and Spin Doctors on the same docket. I mean, really?
6: Yeah.
0: I mean, I would love to.
6: Yeah.
0: Especially Gin Blossoms. I love their stuff. All three I would love to see. But I used to joke that they should form a band with one member of all of these groups from the 1990s that have like one hit. Okay.
6: That'd actually be pretty cool.
0: All get together for about 2 or 3 months and do the one hit.
6: That's actually pretty cool.
0: And then what you would do is the last two songs. The last song would be Chumbawamba.
6: Right.
0: Doing, whatever it was. And then the last song would be Closing Time.
6: Uh-huh.
0: By Semisonic.
6: Oh, right.
0: That would be the last song.
6: Right.
0: But I would think that the one hit wonder. So you get a hit by this group and this group and this group, and they all play together.
6: I heard a great joke, a prank a husband played on his wife that was going out with her girlfriends for a night at a club to dance, and it was just a jukebox. Well, it's one of those online jukeboxes. He went online and he played like Chumbawamba on a loop. Just one after another after another, and she called home saying, I'm going to be a little bit late. And he said, why did you have like a whiskey drink? Or did you have like a vodka drink? And the phone got really quiet. Like, you've been doing this, haven't you? I don't know what you're talking about.
0: I don't know
6: about.
0: What you're talking about. No, not me. That tub thumping is like one of the best done karaoke songs.
6: Yeah, I bet.
0: Because, people drink when they do karaoke, which a lot of them should anyway. But yeah.
6: That's what makes them think they can sing.
0: Thank you very much. When I used to do wedding receptions, I'd have brides and grooms. Can you do karaoke? No.
6: Yeah.
0: Well, how come you don't want to do it? Because I did it one time, and I had four guys get up and want to do American Pie. Not one word did I understand. And I mean, it's a 7-minute song.
6: Yeah.
0: Guys, come on. No. No, we don't do karaoke. No. I'm not a big... I like it, and I have seen...
6: I've seen really good singers.
0: You've seen some people walk in and
6: not.
0: And not so much.
6: Yeah.
0: It's like, don't give up your day job.
6: Yeah.
0: No. So we're going to talk to Travel Michigan here in just a few moments.
6: Looking forward to it.
0: It's going to be fun as we talk all things going on, not just here in Kalamazoo, but across the state of Michigan. And we will talk to them here in just a few moments.
6: Yep.
0: And we're also going to talk about the... Big B Ice Cube. That's what it is. Big B Coffee Ice Cube. Kalamazoo's holding a fall open house and media walkthrough coming up. And that is going to be the August 22nd from the 10 a.m. to 3 p.m.
6: Man, for a Michigan chain, you got to give your hats off to Big B.
0: Oh, yeah.
6: Because there are some locations that are just insane, the traffic.
0: I know.
6: Like the one on West Main Myers.
0: Oh, yeah.
6: It's
0: The one on
6: holy moly,
0: the one on Westnage across from Meyer, that one,
6: yeah,
0: is interesting because there's not a heck of a lot of room, and you can see the cars go all the way past that little mini mall.
6: Center Street by Tiffany's. Yep. They had to redo the parking lot because of the traffic for Big B.
0: Yeah, yeah, it's amazing. It's a great product.
6: They had to change the traffic lanes.
0: Telling you,
6: yeah,
0: it is awesome.
6: But coffee. Who knew?
0: We're going to talk to them as well. So it's

0: team every month before the month begins, giving every dollar an assignment, every dollar a mission before the month begins. And it's harder to do if you have an irregular income, but it's not impossible if you have an unpredictable income. If you want to aim at nothing, you'll hit it every time.
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9: Increasing clouds today, a little more humid later on this afternoon with a chance of a late afternoon and evening shower or thunderstorm, high temperature 82. Tonight, we'll continue with that chance of a shower or thunderstorm, low near 63. For Saturday, it looks like the better chance of a shower or thunderstorm will be primarily during the morning hours. Should see some afternoon clearing. Also a little bit on the breezy side with a high temperature of 77. Sunday, we'll finish out the weekend with partial sunshine, about a 20% chance of a shower, high of 74. I'm Storm Team 8 meteorologist Matt Kirkwood tracking in Southwest Michigan. Weather.
10: 67 now. Nice outside. Except on the business loop, it is not nice. Just saying. We have not gotten indication of where it is exactly, but there is an accident on the business loop coming out of Kalamazoo into 131 northbound. You're going to want to stay away from that particular area as things are not looking good. Other than that, we're not seeing any other problem areas. Just give us a call if you see some, 382-4280. That'll wake you up.
11: Indeed.
10: 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Continuing our journey through the
11: places I have been.
10: Places we have been in concert. And you saw Van Halen.
11: Ah, and their second album tour.
10: Wow.
11: Yeah, and in all their glory with David Lee Roth and...
10: Gotta love it.
11: Eddie started Eruption, which leads into this song. Standing on top of three stacks of Marshall speakers and does the whole Eruption thing, and then at the end of it, leaps off. And when he hits the stage, he starts, "Girl, You Really Got Me."
10: Girl, You Got Me.
11: Yeah.
10: That's
11: loud, loud, loud. But it's Van Halen. It's supposed to be.
10: It's cool. McKenna, what's the best concert you've ever seen?
12: I actually haven't been to a live music concert yet.
10: Really? Oh,
11: goodness.
10: Really? We need to get your music education in gear here.
11: We're in a wonderful part of the state to see great.

0: telling you. Yeah. It's just going to be amazing. Yeah. I got to talk to McKenna earlier this week. So I get the pleasure of talking to her again.
1: Very nice.
0: McKenna Dole is the Marketing and Communications Coordinator for Discover Kalamazoo. She joins us again as we talk all things Travel Michigan. Good morning. How are you?
2: Good morning. I'm doing well. How are you?
0: I'm doing okay. I'm glad the end of the week is here. There are a lot of people around the area that are glad the end of the week is here because they're going to go, Ken's coming back on Monday. Normalcy.
1: That's the last thing we're ever going to be accused of.
0: No, I was going to say, this is not the not in our wheelhouse, normalcy. So, so let's talk all things Travel Michigan. A lot of stuff in Kalamazoo. It's amazing, you know. And if you've never been to the Kalamazoo Balloon Festival, you need to go.
2: Yes, it's definitely a must see. So the Balloon Festival is returning to Gold Medal Farms actually today through Sunday the 23rd, and you can expect to enjoy a day of great food, family activities at the farm, and then, of course, dozens of colorful hot air balloons.
0: Yeah.
2: And those will launch at 6:30 p.m., and then you'll see the balloon glow at 8:30 p.m.
0: I was going to say, they have balloon glow both tonight and tomorrow, right?
2: Mm-hmm.
0: They're going to have great weather, I hope. Yes. I'm hoping whatever rain or storms or whatever, stay away for a while.
1: Are there going to be sunrise launches as well?
2: No, they are going to launch at 6:30 p.m.
1: Okay.
0: And that is, it's if you've never seen it, it's so much fun to see that many balloons.
1: Oh, it's neat.
0: You know, it is amazing.
1: Yeah.
0: We have Kalapalooza coming up August 28th and 29th.
2: Yes, so Kalapalooza is going to come to Honor Credit Union Stadium. So this festival brings together two of the incredible festivals that we have here in Kalamazoo, and they combine them into one great weekend. So Friday we will feature the Taco and Tequila Festival, where you can enjoy gourmet tacos, tequila pairings, and then performances by Ying Yang Twins and Twista.
0: Wow.
2: And then on Saturday, it's the Mac and Cheese Fest.
0: Ooh.
2: So they'll be serving up some comfort food alongside rock performances from Buck Cherry and Sponge.
0: Oh, wow.
1: Mac and Cheese Fest.
0: Mac and Cheese Fest is good. Yes. Yeah.
1: Okay. I mean,
0: yeah.
1: I like a taco, but
0: Mac and cheese is the comfort food of the year, man. I'm telling you, it's pretty good. Tell us a little bit about the 269 Fest, McKenna.
2: Yes, so 269 Fest, this is the second year for it this year, and it returns September 18th through the 27th. So this festival showcases all that there is to do in Kalamazoo, because Kalamazoo already produces an extraordinary amount of programming every fall. So the fest really gathers it into 1 week-long, actually 10-day festival. So programming will run across 3 different tracks, and those will include innovation, arts, culture, and music, and community. So it's a 10-day celebration of the creativity and culture that we have in Kalamazoo.
0: Wow, that is amazing. And you know what the funny, well, it's funny, but it's true, is, I mean, we're talking about the Balloon Festival, Kalapalooza, and 269 Fest. That's just 3 things that are coming on the calendar. If you go to discoverkalamazoo.com, make sure you've got a little bit of time. Because you're going to have to sort through, and one of the hardest things to do, actually, and you probably know this, McKenna, as well as anybody, what to do. I mean, you got so many things to choose from.
1: Right.
0: How do we do them all?
1: Right.
2: Yeah, but the problem is picking.
1: Yeah.
2: Right?
1: Yeah.
2: There's so much to do. The problem is deciding which to go do.
0: And
1: that's a tough problem to have.
0: And it's so tough. And you know, the best part is a lot of these things aren't just one day. So you decide you want to do one thing one day, and then you can go the next day to another thing, and another thing, too. We mentioned discoverkalamazoo.com, and that's kind of the warehouse where all the information that you need to know of what's going on, not just in Kalamazoo, but in the area as well. It's a wonderful, wonderful resource. And again, this weekend, if you haven't been, go. Gold Medal Farms Kalamazoo Balloon Festival. Are you going to go, McKenna?
2: I have been already, but I might make some time to go this weekend as well.
0: Well, there you go. Okay. One more time, the website that people can go to get more information?
2: Yes, discoverkalamazoo.com. 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
0: There you go. That's the way to do it. McKenna Dole, she is the Marketing and Communications Coordinator for Discover Kalamazoo, talking all things Travel Michigan. McKenna, have a wonderful weekend. Thanks again for joining us today, and we'll look forward to talking to you again very soon.
2: Yes, thank you. Sounds good.
0: All right, McKenna Dole from Discover Kalamazoo. Nice to talk to her twice.
1: Yeah, absolutely.
0: But she hasn't been to a concert. We need to take her to a show.
1: I am dumbfounded.
0: Yeah. But there's so many.
1: You know, I spoiled the other way.
0: Yeah, there you go. Yeah. That is the truth. It is 28 after the hour of 9 o'clock. Coming up, we're going to talk the Bigby Coffee Ice Cube reopening and talk all of the events and everything that are going to come up this weekend. In the meantime, we've got news on the horizon, and our digital goddess is going to show
1: all
0: up
1: right.
0: as well, Kim Commando.
1: All, right.
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3: In the newsroom, I'm Michael Arney. Coming up, Kalamazoo Public Schools trustees inviting students and parents to take part in several events planned for the next week. And Michigan State Police issuing a reminder to parents about those back-to-school pictures.
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0: 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I also voted to lower health insurance premiums by 11%. And I also worked across the aisle to pass a new bipartisan law that will make housing more affordable. You earned your money, and I'm working to help you keep more of it.
1: Paid for by official funds authorized by the House of Representatives.
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3: 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There's no question. The Flock privacy issue will one day make its way to the U.S. Supreme Court. 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
7: The first day of school, just a little more than a week away in Kalamazoo County. Kalamazoo Public Schools trustees are inviting students and parents to several events planned before then. The goal is to make sure everyone is ready for the first day of school. This weekend, there will be an event at El Concilio at their headquarters on Mill Cork.
8: Saturday at El Concilio, our multilingual team will be there to help families between 1 and 3.
7: District spokeswoman Susan Coney says this coming week, every elementary will be holding kickoff celebrations and ice cream socials starting Tuesday.
8: Just one that evening at Millwood. We have a couple on Wednesday, and most of the events are on Thursday. Times and schools are listed on our website, on our Facebook page.
7: Trustee Jenny Hill says these are always fun events.
9: Because that's where the most excitement is, because kids haven't seen each other all summer. They're running to hug each other. The parents are excited to see each other. They're thrilled the kids are going back to school.
7: More community events are planned for next weekend. Everything from backpacks to school supplies to haircuts and free physicals for budding athletes are being provided. The district has hired 60 new teachers. They began their orientation this week. The rest of the teaching staff will report next week. Superintendent Darren Slade says crews have been making building improvements and upgrades all summer.
10: You go to Case Central, Lloyd North's, many of our buildings, you see construction workers, maintenance people out there working around the clock. So I do want to just thank them.
7: The first day of school for KPS, Monday, August 31st. As parents send their kids back to school over the next few weeks, Michigan State Police are urging them to follow their advice when taking their back-to-school pictures. Troopers are reminding people that having a child holding up a sign for their first day of school should never have their full name, and the background of the image also shouldn't give away where it was taken. Lieutenant Pat Ajima says extracurricular activities also shouldn't be on the sign, along with the name of the school. He says information can give bad people a detailed description of where they can find children. who's been convicted in the past for threatening former President George W. Bush and a federal judge. Now he's pled guilty from the District of Hawaii for doing the same thing to Michigan Governor Gretchen Whitmer.
5: His name is Ronald Saville. He's 49 years old, of Honolulu. In May, he emailed Michigan State Police referencing the Capitol in Lansing and threatening to open fire, saying, quote, "I mean what I say, I'm not a joke." He followed that with a direct email to the governor warning he was, quote, "coming for her." He later contacted the FBI on his own, admitting he wanted to kill Whitmer, and he had researched traveling to Michigan to do it. In the same month, investigators found him in Kailua, where he said he simply wanted to be, quote, "taken seriously." He now faces up to 5 years in prison. Darylyn Horn for the Michigan News Network.
7: An inmate at the Bellamy Creek Correctional Facility in Ionia was found dead in his cell this week. Michigan State Police say 36-year-old Kevin Kelly was killed. His cellmate is accused of the murder. Kelly was serving a sentence for aggravated stalking. His death is the second in less than 5 months where another inmate is accused of the crime. 40-year-old Joshua McGee was found dead in his cell in March. Inmate Michael Brewer is charged with open murder in that case. Brewer is scheduled to be arraigned September 17th. That's the latest from the WKZO Newsroom. I'm Michael Arney. 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
11: Increasing clouds today, a little more humid later on this afternoon with a chance of a late afternoon and evening shower or thunderstorm, high temperature 82. Tonight, we'll continue with that chance of a shower or thunderstorm, low near 63. For Saturday, it looks like the better chance of a shower or thunderstorm will be primarily during the morning hours. Should see some afternoon clearing. Also a little bit on the breezy side with a high temperature of 77. Sunday, we'll finish out the weekend with partial sunshine, about a 20% chance of a shower, high of 74. I'm Storm Team 8 meteorologist Matt Kirkwood tracking in Southwest Michigan. Weather.
12: And it's 65 again under sunny skies here at 590-1069 FM WKZO. Traffic issue on the business loop. Again, we have not gotten any reports as to which lane it's in or what direction, but all we know is there's a lot of emergency vehicle traffic out there. So you're going to want to stay away. Far, far away. Find another way to get to I-9 or 131 somehow. But
13: D Avenue.
12: If you're
13: on that side.
12: Give us a call or, you know, let us know, 382-4280, and we'll pass it along to everybody else. And you guys have seen these. You've seen these guys, right?
13: Yeah. Hera Arena, Dayton, Ohio.
12: There you go.
13: Yeah.
12: The Kinks.
13: The Kinks. With this little-known warm-up act that opened for them. The Romantics.
12: Oh, jeez.
13: Yeah, that was 4 hours on your feet, man.
12: Okay.
13: That was a fun night.
12: You gotta love that.
13: That was a fun night.
12: Right, Bryce, what's your favorite concert you've ever been to?
14: Oh, jeez.
12: I know, I'm putting you on the spot here.
14: I know, I wasn't thinking about music. I'm thinking about hockey right now. But I went to a really unique one, actually, recently, a Michigan band called Hot Mulligan.
12: Oh, yeah.
13: Okay.
14: Kind of like punk rock band. I think they're originally from the UP and then ended up pretending to go to college at Michigan State and have blown up since then at a world touring. And they were a phenomenal show. Very interesting show, but that's been my most recent favorite concert I've been to.
13: Cool.
12: Well, that's cool.
13: Cool.
12: That is cool. That gentleman on the other end is Bryce Segula. He is the general manager of the reopen Big B Coffee Ice Cube, which is really, really cool.
13: I am intrigued.
12: I am so glad to welcome you in today. This is something that is incredibly good news, Bryce, for not just regular people in the area, but hockey players, parents, and everyone else.
14: Yeah, absolutely. It's been a long time coming. I know this rink going down last year. Due to some refrigeration failures and closing, definitely shook the community quite a bit as far as not having enough ice for the current user groups and the ability to grow the game properly. So we are very excited. We've been working hard for almost a year. We've invested over $2 million into this building, into ice quality, compressors, chillers, emergency life safety issues in the building that we've kind of uncovered over the last year. And as you're going and you have a year that's sitting vacant for that period of time, you start uncovering other problems in the building. So it's been one thing after another, and we are finally ready. We are so excited to welcome the community back into this building and be able to support Kalamazoo for the long run.
12: So let's talk about the official opening. It's tomorrow from 10 a.m. to 3 p.m. And it's a Big B Coffee Ice Cube on Sports Drive, which is off 9th Street, right?
14: Correct. Yeah, we're at 5076 Sports Drive. It's formerly called the Wings West Building. Like you said, now called the Big B Ice Cube, Kalamazoo. We're just offering an open house day to come meet our staff, see the ice, try out some programs. We're going to have free programs all day. In the morning, we're going to start with our bread and butter. As an organization, we run a program called Take a Shot at Hockey, which we allow participants ages 4 typically till about 10. We have some fluctuation in that age group where we can welcome players in to gear them up head to toe for free, and they can try out hockey for 4 to 6 weeks with us to see if it's something they want to pursue down the road. So we're going to start out with the morning with that. We already have 70 kids signed up for that class.
13: Awesome.
14: Through the duration of this month. We would love to welcome people in to come learn about that program, see what it looks like. I know a lot of kids can have some fear factors with it, with ice, and it's a scary thing. I think if you, even as an adult, sometimes get out there on a slippery surface. So even if it's bringing your child up to just see the ice and, hey, maybe this is something they want to do, we can get them into that program, whether that be now or down the road. If they're playing other sports, we have avenues for them to be able to be multi-sport athletes and just give hockey a try. After that, we're going to lead right into the public's favorite thing, a public skating session from 12 to about 2 o'clock. And then after that, we're going to invite some kids that probably have played hockey before onto the ice to liven it up out there with a 12U youth stick and puck hockey where kids can come mess around and work on their skills and be awesome. Back in the rink that they grew up and playing in. And then we'll finish out the day with another public skating session, another wave of community participation coming in here and just skating around with their friends and family, have some music going and have a good time.
12: This is amazing.
13: Absolutely.
12: Bryce Gula is with us. He is the Big B Ice Cube General Manager. Big, big program tomorrow from 10 a.m. To 3 p.m. Now, Bryce, when they come in, is there like a website available or something so people can see when they're going to be able to come in and utilize the facility again?
14: Yep. 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Kalamazoo will pop up if you type in Kalamazoo at the end of it, and you'll be able to navigate our schedule. All of our registrations are free tomorrow. You can pre-register. If you forget to register, you can work with our staff when you get here, and we'll get you registered. Just to make sure everyone's signed up and has a waiver signed so they can get on the ice and enjoy the day. We'll have other offerings as well. Our restaurant and bar that was formerly here is reopening as Chop Detroit Top Shelf. They'll have beverages going. They'll have pizzas going, wings, snacks. They'll be welcoming the community in here to kind of start re-engaging the community and be a support system for us, for families can watch what's happening on the ice from the bar that oversees the ice rink as well. In addition, we're going to have our new pro shop, our pro hockey shop, called On Your Game. They're originally based out of Patterson Ice Arena up in Grand Rapids, and they've expanded with us to Kalamazoo. Their owner is a former Western Michigan hockey player from the 70s, 80s time range. His name's Troy Thrun. He's one of the leading scorers all time for the program as well. He's an absolute legend in Kalamazoo, so he's really excited to bring his business back to his alma mater town. He'll be on site tomorrow with his staff, having some giveaways and showing them what kind of hockey gear they're going to have available for the community as well. So we're just so excited to welcome the community in to show them what we can do at an affordable, an accessible price point and access point for everyone in the community.
13: This is great.
12: This is amazing. And I imagine, Bryce, you've been getting more than a few phone calls from a KOHA and everybody else now that there's a nice surface available again.
13: Youth hockey in this area is huge. So to have you guys back is awesome.
12: It really is.
14: I think I have people walking in the door every day. Are you guys ready? Are you guys ready?
12: Yeah. And it's a year-round sport because if, you know, the training doesn't stop just when hockey season, so to speak, stops. This is something, even if you just want to see what it's like, the new arena is like, this is something you should go to. 10 a.m. to 3 p.m. tomorrow at the Big B Coffee Ice Cube on Sports Drive off 9th Street.
13: He had me at wings.
12: Yeah, I was going to say, it's, you know. Bryce Gula with us. 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
12: Okay.
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12: This has been a long time coming.
13: Absolutely.
12: And it's nice that Big B Coffee and everybody is paired up to open this up. The Black Bear
13: Absolutely.
12: Sports Group, has invested
13: lots
12: millions
13: of Michigan
12: of dollars
13: involved in this. Yeah.
12: People don't, you know, I mean, they come out there and they're like, oh, this is really nice. They don't see exactly what it takes to keep the rink not only in workable shape, but to have it in above average
13: and to keep
12: shape.
13: It there.
12: And
13: yeah.
12: to keep it
13: and
12: there.
13: Keep
12: and
13: it there.
12: It is a credit to you and everyone there.
13: Yeah.
12: That it's going to be open for business.
13: You go down 9th, almost to the highway at the intersection where Arby's, head east.
12: Yeah.
13: Yeah.
12: There you go.
13: Head east. Yeah.
12: Yep. Follow the traffic because I'm sure there's going to be
13: traffic.
12: A lot. I'll tell you that. Bryce Gula, again, the general manager of the Big B Coffee Ice Cube, set to open up in Kalamazoo and become a big part of the Kalamazoo community. Bryce, thank you so much for coming on with us today.
13: Absolutely.
12: And we wish you guys the best of luck. And I'm sure you may not need it because this is a very much needed resource, but I hope you guys are packed standing room only.
13: Hope you just rock it out.
12: Yeah.
14: Thank you guys so much. I'll see you guys at the bar here tomorrow.
12: Yes, sir. Thank you very much. Bryce Gula is the general manager of the Big B Coffee Ice Cube. You know, I think the people in the hockey organizations are the ones that are really, really happy
13: Absolutely.
12: About this. Because when it closed down, that was a major blow. And it's great that they've thrown the money in and gotten it back up to snuff.
13: Yeah. I've shot a fair amount of hockey in high school.
12: Mm-hmm.
13: And I had a good friend of mine. She was in the ladies' league. What was it, Kiwanis back then?
12: Yeah.
13: She asked me to come out and shoot one of the ladies' games. They were meaner than the boys.
12: Oh, yeah. Yeah, I went to, I worked when I was in
13: high school. I was stunned how hard they played.
12: I worked in high when I was in high school at A&P, and there were two young ladies that went to Kalamazoo Central.
13: Yeah.
12: They both played hockey.
13: Yeah.
12: And I remember one of them telling me, you do not want to make her mad.
13: Yeah.
12: She almost took somebody's head off.
13: I saw some checks into the boards and went, oh, that's going to hurt.
12: That's going to leave a mark.
13: Yeah.
12: All right, so 10 to 3 tomorrow at the Big B Coffee Ice Cube in Kalamazoo. It's on Sports Drive off 9th Street. Just follow the traffic because there's going to be a lot of people there. There's going to be public skating sessions, so I'm assuming if you've got your skates, bring them with you.
13: Yeah.
12: Otherwise, you can probably rent them. They're going to have take a shot at hockey classes, learn to skate classes, drop-in programs throughout the day. Families will get a chance. If you're a hockey player, you can go and see what the new surface looks like. And then, of course, they had me at food and wings. And whatnot.
13: Pizza and wings.
12: Pizza and wings were good.
13: Okay.
12: So, again, thank you to Black Bear Sports Group and Big B Coffee and everybody who's involved in this.
13: You bet.
12: We hope that, like I said, I don't think this is going to have any issues being full up.
13: No.
12: Big time. So, 590-1069 FM, WKZO, it's 948.
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11: Increasing clouds today. A little more humid later on this afternoon with a chance of a late afternoon and evening shower or thunderstorm. High temperature 82. Tonight, we'll continue with that chance of a shower or thunderstorm, low near 63. For Saturday, it looks like the better chance of a shower or thunderstorm will be primarily during the morning hours. Should see some afternoon clearing. Also a little bit on the breezy side with a high temperature of 77. Sunday, we'll finish out the weekend with partial sunshine, about a 20% chance of a shower, high of 74. I'm Storm Team 8 meteorologist Matt Kirkwood tracking Southwest Michigan's weather.
12: 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It's breezy out there, 15 to 18 miles an hour out of the southeast, south-southeast, so it's mitigating a little bit, and we still have that issue on the business loop. There's still, again, we haven't gotten any indications yet as to where it is located, but it's there. It is a problem, and you're going to want to stay away from the area. So you're going to get to 131. You want to take a different route, D Avenue or Stadium Drive, my, or West Main or whatever.
13: My sources are saying it's quieted down.
12: Okay.
13: But that doesn't mean they're off the road.
12: No, that's true. Yeah. You know, and you're just going to want to make sure that you stay away. Ooh, yes. Now, see, this is another concert involving an artist you and I both sang.
13: Okay.
12: Where did you see Bruce Hornsby?
13: I saw Bruce twice. The first one was the best.
12: Mm-hmm.
13: His album had just hit the charts, and he was, as they say, with a rocket, man.
12: Okay.
13: And he had agreed to play Calder Plaza in Grand Rapids quite a ways before that, and he held the contract, and me and a buddy went down and parked in the ramp, or in the parking underneath Calder Plaza, and when we walked out, we're right in front of the stage.
12: Oh, wow.
13: We're like, okay, well, right here is good. Oh, it was great. That's just a great show. First time I ever saw an accordion on a rock and roll stage. He carried it off just fine.
12: Oh, yeah. You know? I saw him at Meyer Garden, like I said, okay, with Bella Fleck.
13: Yeah.
12: And it was an amazing concert. Just unbelievable.
13: And then I saw him at Miller. He was tremendous there. This was two or three albums later. Except the sound engineer decided that that was a good place to crank it up to about 130 decibels.
12: Oh, yeah.
13: Yeah, it's like, dude, you're at Miller. They could unplug and it'd still sound good.
12: Yeah, no kidding.
13: Yeah, so still a good show.
12: Yeah, it was a great show. Today's show, by the way, brought to you in part by the Kalamazoo Valley Museum and its Dinosaur Explorer exhibit, now on display through September 6th. Free timed entry tickets are required. Go to KalamazooMuseum.org to learn more. So, quickly, there are a few movies out there that are based on real life people.
13: Yeah.
12: Rain Man was based on a real-life savant named Kim Peek.
13: Yeah.
12: Was actually a 12 years a slave. The harrowing journey of Solomon Northrup portrayed. And wasn't Hollywood fiction. It was real. It was a story of a free black man who was kidnapped in 1841, sold into slavery, and then regaining his freedom and published his memoir. Became a bestseller. Let's see what else here. The Highwaymen, Kevin Costner, Woody Harrelson.
13: Yeah.
12: The Forgotten Heroes Who Brought Down Bonnie and Clyde. Well, yeah, that was for real.
13: Yeah.
12: Yeah.
13: That was,
12: Yeah, that was for real.
13: Yeah.
12: This one I did not know was The Terminal. Tom Hanks played the guy from, for where it was from.
13: Oh.
12: But he lived in, the real guy was named Mehran Karimi Nasseri. He was an Iranian refugee who lived at the Charles de Gaulle Airport in Paris for 18 years.
13: Holy moly.
12: Man. Yeah.
13: Okay. Wow. Well, there was just recently a movie, a guy living in the ceiling of, a Toys R Us or something?
12: Yeah. Yeah, it was amazing. Dunkirk, obviously Dunkirk was a real-life thing, the rescue. Yeah. The Blind Side, now this one's gotten some controversy because Michael Orr, who this is technically about, was adopted by Leanne Toohey's family.
13: Oh, right.
12: And he was the movie's hilarious. You really ought to watch it because just the interaction between Sandra Bullock's character and the coach is good.
13: Yeah,
12: but Michael Orr has come out, he's criticized aspects of the film, saying that he was academically challenged, and he really wasn't. 6 degrees of separation, that actually happened. David Hampton, a real-life imposter who convinced Manhattan's elite that he was Sidney Poitier's son.
13: Huh.
12: Yeah. Interesting.
13: Yeah, very much so.
12: There was
13: I lived half my life not knowing Little House on the Prairie was based on real people.
12: Oh, yeah.
13: No idea. Really? I thought it was just a creation of Michael Landon. And then all at once it occurred to me, oh, whoa, Laura Ingalls Wilder actually was alive. Real. She lived until 1957, yeah. For goodness sakes.
12: Uh-huh.
13: And the last time we drove through Missouri, we spent the night in Springfield. And I'm looking at the Rand McNally map. And there's Laura Ingalls Wilder homestead outside Springfield. So we went and spent half a day.
12: Very cool.
13: Really, really cool.
12: Was cool.
13: Really, oh, really cool. Rose's cabin was there. And then the house that Laura and Alonzo
12: were in
13: was there. And walking through the house, it was really kind of hit home when in one corner there's all of his walking sticks.
12: Oh, wow.
13: He collected walking
12: very
13: sticks.
12: Very cool.
13: And the lady that gave the tour, grandfather used to work for Almanzo.
12: Wow.
13: On the farm. How cool. Yeah, that was a cool tour.
12: I was going to say that.
13: And the museum that's associated with it. Pa's fiddle is there. Laura was a very accomplished seamstress. There's three or four of her dresses that she made there that are just gorgeous. If you're a fan, well worth a stop for the idiot that didn't know it was based on real people.
12: Well, sometimes the surprise stuff is really good. So, yep. Well, we are almost through. Almost through. Almost. We're going to wrap things up for the week and get you ready for the weekend and whatnot coming up. 590 WKZO time is 9:56.
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0: It's the song.
1: It's that time.
0: Sing along. Happiness is the truth because I'm happy. Clap along if you know what happiness is to you. This is what people are singing out there. Because they know I'm done and
1: done.
0: Ken's coming back.
1: Yeah, normalcy will return.
0: Normalcy will return, yes. Ken will be back from vacation
1: on Monday. Not to say that you're abnormal.
0: No, but
1: on the other hand,
0: I cannot thank, and I'm going to thank you first because you're here.
1: Okay.
0: Charlie Fredericks has been here Wednesday, Thursday, and Friday. Today was on an emergency basis because my grandson couldn't come in. I cannot tell you what a joy it is to have you come in.
1: Today was a lot of fun, man. And all of a sudden I'm going, man, you saw a lot of music.
0: It's been amazing.
1: Fun.
0: We've had a lot of fun. We've had a lot of great guests. Vicky Kentner was here on Wednesday. I got Alan Kazam came in on Tuesday, and it was great to see Alan again.
1: Absolutely.
0: We had a good time. All of the guests that were here this week, McKenna, the sheriff was here. Sheriff in town.
1: Yep.
0: Mary Beth from the city of Portage, our Arts Minute.
1: Right.
0: Those people, Discover Kalamazoo, of course. Well, like we said, we talked with Aaron yesterday at Kalamazoo Valley Community College. Bryce just stopped by and said hi. And the wonderful thing, Big B Coffee Ice Cube, 10 to 3 tomorrow, off 9th Street on Sports Drive. So, and again, and Val. Do not want to forget Val out at the Texas Corners Farmers Market. Get out there because, it's going to be gone soon.
1: Yep.
0: And there's corn. Bring a big bag.
1: Fresh local produce. Can't
0: Bring
1: beat it.
0: A big bag of corn.
1: Yeah.
0: Ken will be here Monday. Very, very happy, I'm sure, and well rested from his vacation. But anytime,
1: Jim, thank you so much. This has been fun.
0: This has been a ball. I'm telling you. Everybody have a great weekend. Keep it tuned to 590-1069 FM, WKZO, 67 degrees. Have a great weekend, everybody.
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3: Iran's president wants to end the war. I'm Dave Anthony, Fox News, saying in a speech today, it's better to end it now when, as he claims, the world acknowledges Iran won and hates America. But President Trump insists Iran's been decimated and plans a new operation he calls an economic D-Day.
4: But Iran is not backing down and saying it will fight and will withstand the economic pressure. Iran's parliamentary speaker saying, quote, if you look at the resources and raw materials of Muslim countries, you will realize that our enemies come to plunder them. Therefore, we must make plans to deal with the unjust sanctions so that we can overcome them.
3: Fox's Jonathan Hunt in Tel Aviv. What went wrong in Alaska? FAA investigators are working on that. The day after a small plane crashed near a military base airport, killing all 8 people on board. 2 of them were Army Corps of Engineers employees. The Corps had chartered that flight. A New York woman is in jail accused of this terror plot at the state capitol in Albany.
5: Put a bomb in a DoorDash food delivery bag and then just drop it off at the capitol, saying she wanted to kill as many lawmakers as possible. Jessica Bowie, she's facing federal terrorism charges for attempting to provide material support to ISIS. The feds say she was radicalized online and posted anti-American and pro-ISIS messages on multiple social media accounts.
3: Fox's Alexis McAdams. There is storm damage in the Mid-Atlantic and East Coast after a big storm rolled through, spawning tornadoes on New York's Long Island and in Delaware.
6: It's not an area where you would typically and traditionally see a tornado. They only average about 1 to 2 per year. We had 2 within a few hours yesterday.
3: Fox Weather's Michael Estime at a motel in Dover that got hit hard.
6: It is room after room after room, not just damage, but also destruction to vehicles, siding of homes.
3: In Virginia, a lightning strike killed a man and injured a woman. 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
8: 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Born on America's darkest day, September 11th, 01, the Tunnel to Towers Foundation, they have been helping American heroes ever since. Heroes like U.S. Army Sergeant William Bernard McKenna, exposed to burn pits. McKenna later died from T-cell lymphoma, leaving his wife, Dina, and two daughters. Tunnel to Towers honored Sergeant McKenna. They paid off the family's mortgage in honor of all of his sacrifice. Donate $11 a month. If you have a car to donate, if you have land to donate, go to their website, the letter T, the number two, the letter T.org today.
3: Stocks are rebounding on Wall Street. The Dow up 370 points, a little more than half of what was lost yesterday. The NASDAQ is only up 9. The S&P 500 gaining 23 points. Oil prices down slightly. WTI remains $86 a barrel. Gas is up a fraction. AAA's national average for regular still $4.10 per gallon. And that's still a dollar higher than before the Iran conflict. And with affordability a big issue in the upcoming November elections, President Trump posted this morning on Truth Social a plan to reduce beef prices.
5: Writing that as we work to rebuild the herd and help our ranchers for the next 90 days, the United States will allow up to 300,000 metric tons of product for ground beef to be imported with no out-of-quota tariff. We have a commitment that this beef will be sold at 25% below current market prices.
3: Fox's Aisha Hosni at the White House. A temporary monument in Washington, D.C., put up as part of the America 250 celebration honoring the nation's veterans, has been so popular it's going to remain on display longer.
9: The USAA's National Military Monument was supposed to close this month, but the company now says due to its popularity, it will remain open through November 12th. The giant double-sided American flag monument is filled with hundreds of LED screens that scroll through the name of every single veteran who's ever served since the founding of the country. 41 million names. It takes days to cycle through them all. So there are also interactive kiosks for people to type in the name of their loved one to see it displayed on the monument as well. The popular monument across from the Lincoln Memorial has seen long lines with people waiting for hours at the kiosks since the monument opened in late July. Jessica Rosenthal, Fox News.
3: Well, some streets in Washington have been turned into a race course for Sunday's Freedom 250 IndyCar race. Driver Pato O'Ward tells Fox.
10: It's a beautiful place. Obviously, the buildings speak for themselves. They're pretty grandiose, which I've always been a big fan of. And we're ready, man. We're ready.
3: The race will be at 1 p.m. Eastern Sunday on Fox. I'm Dave Anthony, and this is Fox News.
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12: An employee at Kaiser Aluminum in Comstock Township died this week on the job. The worker fell and went into cardiac arrest Tuesday at the aluminum plant off of Park Circle Drive near East Cork Street. Co-workers attempted CPR and used an AED before first responders arrived, but the employee was pronounced dead at the scene. Counseling has been made available to all employees. The employee's name has not been released. A 44-year-old Muskegon woman has died after being injured in a crash Thursday night in Eccleston Township. Muskegon County Sheriff's Office responding to the crash around 7 p.m. at the intersection of Maple Allen Road and Evanston Avenue. Woman failed to stop at a stop sign on Evanston. Her vehicle was hit by another that was on Maple Island Road and had the right of way. Two people in that vehicle are hospitalized. Their injuries, however, are not life-threatening. I'm Mike Alarney, WKZO News.
13: Increasing clouds today. A little more humid later on this afternoon with a chance of a late afternoon and evening shower or thunderstorm. High temperature 82. Tonight, we'll continue with that chance of a shower or thunderstorm. Low near 63. For Saturday, looks like the better chance of a shower or thunderstorm will be primarily during the morning hours. Should see some afternoon clearing. Also a little bit on the breezy side with a high temperature of 77. Sunday, we'll finish out the weekend with partial sunshine. About a 20% chance of a shower. High of 74. I'm Storm Team 8 meteorologist Matt Kirkwood tracking Southwest Michigan's weather.
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21: It was a priceless day in August. All those years ago that I went to work in the Fisher Building in downtown Detroit, and having served as a producer, starting on weekend overnights and working my way all the way through the lineup, through the Jimmy Launces and the Joel Alexanders and the Frank Beckmans and the Kevin Joyces, that finally they said, you're going to be the producer for J.P. McCarthy. And that's a story into itself. But J.P. was a legend and is in the Radio Hall of Fame and was a Marconi Award winner as number one for 30 years. And imagine a young guy in his mid-20s suddenly has the helm working for a man who was an institution. And I was nervous as a cat, and it was a big, big deal. Behind the glass sat the man. The other side of the glass was myself and Cliff Coleman, the board operator. And I wondered, you know, what would this be like? And so the morning started and the show started and this music came on, and I said to the board operator, he's not here. He said, don't worry, you'll see. And the theme song was playing and there was no host. We're 22 stories above downtown Detroit. Sun is not quite starting to come up yet. And as this theme song plays, I hear a click. And the man called J.P. McCarthy drove his Cadillac from Bloomfield Hills down the lodge into the parking garage in the bowels of the Fisher Building, walked through that glorious building, went up the 22-story elevator, came into the lobby, walked into his studio, threw his coat on the chair, sat down, put his glasses on, took a sip of the coffee I had waiting for him, put his headphones on, took one peek at the headline of the newspaper, pushed the microphone button, and said, good morning, world.
22: But good morning, world, or Ohio gozaimasu, from our studios here in the Okura Hotel in central Tokyo. Welcome to day two of our Japanese sojourn.
23: Merci, merci, monsieur. Good morning, world. 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That's the Paris Auto Show.
22: Well, good morning, world, and a very pleasant Monday to you from the center court here at the All England Lawn Tennis and Croquet Club in Wimbledon, England, just about 20 miles or so outside of London. Well, good morning, world, and a very pleasant Friday to you. It's the 4th of May, and it is the day before the Kentucky Derby 1990. We are here on the backstretch of historic Churchill Downs, that twin-spired track with so much history.
23: Well, dobre utre, world. Good morning from our studios in the Rossiya Hotel here in the shadow of the Kremlin in downtown Moscow. I'm J.P. McCarthy, and always have been.
24: Here at the Tiger Stadium for the 1991 season opener. And I want you to know this. It is the best season opener in terms of the weather I have ever seen. It's a little cloudy, but there's lots of blue up there, and it's actually muggy. Happy St. Patrick's Day 1987, everybody. We have a very good group here already in the lobby of the WJR studios here on the 21st floor.
25: Top of the morning to you.
24: We are at the Pegasus celebrating St. Patrick's Day a couple of days early this year for all the obvious reasons. It's really Sunday. We have a good early group on hand, several real Irishmen and several who would be on this day when we're going to celebrate for the next couple of hours the wearing of the green.
22: Well, good morning, world, and a very pleasant Monday to you. It's Groundhog's Day, February 2nd, 1987, and I can't believe it, but we are sitting here in Fremantle, Australia, on the west coast of Australia, some 12 miles from Perth, right by the beautiful blue Indian Ocean. As you must know by now, it's the site of the America's Cup races, which have taken a definite United States turn as of today. Some details on what just happened on the course a few hours ago as we make our way through the morning.
21: And as we made our way through that morning, I was fully aware of the great history of J.P. McCarthy. And, oh, about 30 minutes into the show, it was starting to get light, and the sun streamed through the window. And I had come from working for the PGA Tour in Ponte Vedra Beach, Florida, returning to Detroit, returning to the three-letter station I mentioned. And J.P. McCarthy, heading into a segment, surprised me by saying this.
0: Beautiful sunrise happening right now, and it's Monday, the 5th of August. It's like the start of a great week around chat. I'm J.P. McCarthy. Let's welcome our new morning show producer, Mike Shields, just up from Florida. Welcome, Mike.
21: Wow, was I shocked and surprised. And I was shocked and surprised for the rest of my career, because this program that you listen to right now with me starts with his voice, and it has for 20 years, three times a day, saying good morning world, just like you heard him say there. J.P. McCarthy said good morning world all the way into the Radio Hall of Fame and was inducted in Chicago during my tenure.
0: Good morning, world, and a very pleasant Wednesday to you here at 19 minutes after 6. It's raining like the old proverbial cats and dogs.
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2: I can't tell you how many mornings I've had breakfast with J.P. McCarthy.
0: What's the problem with Barry Sanders? It doesn't add up to $150 million, Governor, so where's the rest of the money coming from? Your man has got to get tougher if he's going to close the gap, doesn't he? It'd be nice to see the gloves off, though, one more time, don't you think?
1: From President...
20: J.P., imagine talking to you again. I'm glad to hear your voice.
0: Well, it's nice to hear you,
1: performers,
0: sir. Charlton Heston. Nice
1: lovely to,
0: see you to
1: be borrowing your audience again.
0: To people all over Michigan. You. Yes, what do you think?
25: Yes, good morning.
0: Hi.
25: I'm calling in from Lansing.
1: Everyone talks to J.P.
0: The other end of my line this morning, the maybe the greatest golfer who's ever lived. Name is Jack Nicklaus.
26: J.P., how you doing?
0: I'm doing fine. After his proudest moment, Lee Iacocca. Good morning.
26: Good morning, J.P. How are you?
0: Right stuff is all about. Good morning, General Yeager.
26: Morning, J.P.
0: John DeLorean, welcome back.
27: J.P., it's a pleasure to see you again.
0: Yeah, but it's Raquel Welch doing it, so that counts.
2: You better believe it. It's my
0: President Carter.
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1: While his legions of loyal listeners are justifiably proud, to them and to everyone in Michigan, J.P. McCarthy has been a Hall of Famer for a long, long time.
0: I'm J.P. McCarthy. We'll get this turkey on the road in a minute.
21: And we were working on syndicating his program when he passed away in August on this date, all those years ago, 1995, at the height of his powers. We salute him today, and we salute radio. It's Michael Patrick Shields through the AT&T microphones. 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
1: We're smiling this morning at radio, and we're on radio stations across the state of Michigan. It's Michael Patrick Shields with you. And growing up, people say, well, why did you get into radio? I say, I heard voices in Detroit on the radio, and of course the great Larry King nationally, that just charmed me to death, and I was like a moth to the flame. So we're going to celebrate the voices of some of them this morning. Let us, as we salute J.P. McCarthy, remember that his counterpart on the FM, since J.P. was on the AM, was the big star there. On the FM, the comedy guy was Dick Pertin, and I got the chance to understudy as an intern and then an assistant producer for Dick Pertin before I got to work for J.P. McCarthy in the formal capacity. Here's a touch of what Dick Pertin was like on Cozy's WCZY 95.5 FM.
2: Bruce Hornsby, The Range, that's the Valley Road, and it's 7 after 8, 8:07 in the morning on Z95.5. Up 5 in the last hour, 44 degrees, and it's mostly sunny and a high of 62. We'll go to the phone here. Good morning.
3: Well, good morning, Dick. Ronald Reagan, President of the United States, and traveling kind of guy.
2: Right you are, Mr. President. It's off to the summit, I guess, today, huh?
3: Well, I'm not sure where I'm headed, Dick. Nancy says that information is on a need-to-know basis.
2: Oh, I see. Well, this could be an historic meeting.
3: You mean when Jupiter aligns with Mars?
2: No, Mr. President. I meant the big superpower confrontation you're headed for.
3: Oh, that?
2: Yeah.
3: Well, I don't think there will be any trouble. Nancy and Mrs. Gorbachev will probably be a lot friendlier.
2: No, Mr. President, I was referring to you and Mr. Gorbachev.
3: Oh, is he going to be there, too?
2: Yes, he is.
3: Nancy, did you know her husband is going to be there, too?
2: Mr. President, look, let me change it here for a moment. In his new book, Lee Iacocca refers to you as a nice guy, but shallow in your grasp of the presidency, and he says that you would rather tell anecdotes than confront tough issues.
3: Well, it's funny that you should mention that.
2: Really?
3: It reminds me of the time that I was working on a picture.
2: Really?
3: Ouch.
2: What happened?
3: Nancy, why did you kick me?
2: Look, Mr. President, let me just say, I want to wish you good luck on the summit, and we're really all behind you.
3: Well, I am too.
2: Right. Goodbye, Mr. President. Thank you for joining us on the Dick Pertin Show this morning on Z95.5.
3: Well, bye-bye, Dick.
2: Bye-bye.
3: Okay, Nancy, let's play Rambo 3. This time, I'll be the helicopter, and you grab the bow and arrow.
2: So long, Mr. President.
3: Bye-bye.
1: Before Dick Pertin was on Cozy 95, he was with Tom Ryan on CKLW, which was across the river in Windsor.
4: It's 11:40. This is John Belmont, CKLW 2020 News. Congratulations, Detroit. You can be thoroughly ashamed of yourself. The 1973 homicide toll has reached a nice even 750. Details on the latest leveling from Police Sergeant Bob Bunting. How does Detroit Police Commissioner Jerry Tanyan react to the record number of homicides? With shock and determination to change things next year. Tanyan points out that Detroiters aren't in danger just to walk down the street. Most blow-offs are among acquaintances or dope dealers. Windsor Police Chief Gord Preston dealt with 4 murders during 1973, the same as 72. He credits Canada's strict gun control laws.
1: And you're not going to believe it, but John Belmont, the voice you heard there, who went on to network radio, was the brother of Jeff Elliott, who was the Jeff of Jeff and Jer. And Jeff and Jer were the two comedy guys on Magic 95 that I called when I was in high school to ask them, is it possible even to make a living in radio? And they invited me into the studio, and I got to watch their show, and I became lifelong friends and eventually nominated them for the Radio Hall of Fame, and they got inducted in Chicago. Here's what they sounded like in Detroit.
5: 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We should have played 30 in a row. We could just sit here and have a good time with these people.

0: morning.
1: Yeah, this is easy. There's nothing to this. You don't have to dress up or anything. All right, did you tell them what time it is?
0: Yeah, 26 after 7. If you've just joined us listening in now, we're playing 5 songs in a row. This was our announcement this morning. We haven't given you the entire reason we're doing this yet, so you're still in on it. We're playing 5 songs in a row. You write down the title and the artist, and it's going to be, well, it's going to mean a lot to you when we're done here.
1: All right, here's the last one. What is it? I don't have the list.
0: Doobie Brothers, Listen to the Music.
1: All right, Doobie Brothers, and Listen to the Music. This is the last one here, 5 in a row, and then we will tell you why you've been writing down the title and the artist. All right, it's 25 minutes after 7 o'clock at WMJC.
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2: When I was in high school, I called into their show to introduce the Beetle Break. And eventually, Jim Harper did the commercials for one of my recent books. You heard him on this show announcing, I call him Mr. President. All these years later, I kept in touch with these guys who were my heroes when I was of that age. If you were on 100.3 WNIC and you went up the dial, you know, 8 points is what it is, I think, till you get to the next FM station. Well, it was the Riff. And if you were on WRIF, you were listening to Arthur Pantello.
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2: Baby! And then, of course, came, I came to know George Norrie, Coast to Coast AM, overnight. 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
9: I want to say hi to all my Michiganders. They are the best. It's a great state. I love the Midwest. I go back there as often as I can. Just a hello to everybody in Michigan that listens to your show, because Michael Shields is doing a great job keeping things going in Michigan for everybody.
2: Thank you to all of the great voices of radio who put me where I am today and inspired me, and hopefully you too. 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

0: This was the theme of Larry King's overnight radio show long before he came on television on CNN. And his show was amazing overnight. It was weird. It was funny. It had newsmakers. It had everybody from Frank Sinatra to Jackie Gleason to presidents of the United States on the Mutual Broadcasting System from the nation's capital. And I knew he smoked through that show, and he took weird calls, and one of those weird calls was me, once again, when I was in high school, listening in the middle of the night. Arthur Penthallow from The Riff, speaking of presidents, I'm told, had a presidential campaign, and it sounded like this.
1: A lot of people out there are worried. They're worried about their jobs, about the economy, about whether or not we may ever get a decent football team. Well, I'm here to tell you, worry no more. It's time to get on board the Party Party with me, Arthur P. The Party Party stands up for you and your right to have a good time wherever, whenever. And I have the hottest running mate in the country. I give you Christy Lee for VP.
2: Thanks, Big Daddy. 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
0: The Party Party. J.P. McCarthy, of course, was where I ended up really, really accelerating into the radio business as a producer. And on any given morning throughout the Midwest and beyond, you heard this.
3: J.P. McCarthy.
4: Good morning and a very pleasant Thursday to you. It is the last day in April and a beautiful morning. Thank you, God. What a gorgeous day. The sky is absolutely baby blue like your eyes. And so this is it for Studio D today, this venerable old place. 17 minutes after 7 in the morning now. Here's Ray Stevens.
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1: A 21-year-old Kalamazoo man is now charged with illegal weapons offenses and for resisting and obstructing police. Shelby Johnson was arrested Tuesday by the Kalamazoo Crime Reduction Team at Interfaith Homes for being on parole and not being allowed to have a gun. Johnson tried to run off when they approached him in the 1,000 block of Interfaith Homes, discarded his backpack, which had a handgun in it. He was caught after a brief chase. He was arraigned Thursday and given a $1,000 cash or surety bond. An employee of Kaiser Aluminum in Comstock Township died this week on the job. The worker had fallen and gone into cardiac arrest Tuesday at the aluminum plant off of Park Circle Drive near East Cork Street. Co-workers attempted CPR and used an AED before first responders arrived, but the employee was pronounced dead at the scene. His name has not been released. I'm Mike Alarney, WKZO News.
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3: I'm Beth Fisher. Michigan State Police are investigating after two Dearborn Police Department officers were shot. This happened just before 3 a.m. near Inkster and Van Born Roads, just outside the city of Inkster. The police officers have been released from the hospital. The suspect was also shot and is in critical condition. A bat that was found in a residence in Grand Traverse County has tested positive for rabies, according to the county health department. It says there may have been exposure to people, and all identified as exposed are receiving medical care. Rabies spreads through the saliva of infected mammals, usually through a bite or scratch. A 17-year-old Traverse City high schooler was remembered by his soccer team after he was killed in a crash Sunday night. Wilder Seeberger was about to begin his junior year at Traverse City Central High School when he was killed in the crash. The boys' varsity soccer team played their first game last night and hung Wilder's soccer jersey on the goalpost in his memory. I'm Beth Fisher for the Michigan News Network.
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8: Increasing clouds today, a little more humid later on this afternoon with a chance of a late afternoon and evening shower or thunderstorm, high temperature 82. Tonight, we'll continue with that chance of a shower or thunderstorm, low near 63. For Saturday, it looks like the better chance of a shower or thunderstorm will be primarily during the morning hours. Should see some afternoon clearing. Also a little bit on the breezy side with a high temperature of 77. Sunday, we'll finish out the weekend with partial sunshine, about a 20% chance of a shower, high of 74. I'm Storm Team 8 meteorologist Matt Kirkwood tracking Southwest Michigan's weather.
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0: Debbie Laurel wrote this song for J.P. McCarthy and created this jingle. And when we speak about the great voices of radio we're hearing this morning, including J.P. McCarthy, it's Michael Patrick Shields saluting them. Wally Phillips was one of the great voices in Chicago, which was another really, really big, big radio town with Steve Dahl and Gary Meyer and all the rest of them there. And Wally Phillips... When the Radio Hall of Fame induction took place, the National Radio Hall of Fame is in Chicago. Tim McGuire and I once visited there, and I was there, of course, when Jeff and Jer were installed in the Hall of Fame. And when JP was inducted into the National Radio Hall of Fame, it was Wally Phillips. And it was Paul Harvey, if you can believe it, who also had history at WKZO in Kalamazoo. Anchored his national show from Chicago. Those two big, big voices introduced JP.
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2: One score and 7 years ago, our fathers, who owned a piece of WJR in Detroit, scoured the country to find a young, brilliant, educated, intelligent, innovative, imaginative, erudite, sophisticated, mature, articulate, devoted, sincere, perspicacious, astute, extremely good-looking talent for their morning drive time. Unfortunately, I was signed with WGN at the time, so I wasn't available. So they thought, well, let's try another tact. What if we were to get something really innovative, the most ignorant, insulting, smarmy, scuzzy, scurrilous, revolting, repulsive, biased, bigoted, angry, tasteless, obnoxious, and obscene broadcaster in America? But at that time, Howard was 8 years old. And was still under supervision for a misguided lewd conduct report at a confessional at St. Patrick's Cathedral. So they picked J.P. McCarthy, a man who had been turned down twice by the Barbara Walters School of Speech. Nonetheless, he's been waking up Detroit on WJR radio for over 27 years and been rated number one for each of these years. He has a knack for getting important people to talk to him when they refuse interviews everywhere else. He sends his rejects to Larry King, the only person who ever declined an interview with J.P. I don't know where he is today, but I'm sure Mr. Hoffa learned to regret... He's a self-made man, which we'll show you in a minute what unskilled labor can do. But the National Association of Broadcasters has nominated JP as Major Market Personality of the Year for the Marconi Awards, 4 years of the award's existence. And Billboard magazine has given JP its National Radio Personality of the Year award 4 times.
0: Amazing. And Paul Harvey, good day. And the rest of the story, the voice you heard there at the beginning. Well, even Howard Stern got a shout out on this radio show today, didn't he? But Paul Harvey, you almost never heard his voice other than noon till 12:20 when he gave his full lunchtime newscast, which was followed by the Focus show with J.P. McCarthy. But he also gave a little insert at 8:30 in the morning. And Paul Harvey, though, deigned to be interviewed by, of course, J.P. McCarthy.
3: Paul Harvey. Good morning, Paul. It's Friday.
4: Good morning, American. Hey, I'm so glad for a chance to greet you on this significant day. Well, you know, that's quite a milestone in our industry.
3: Wasn't it fun to be able to have successfully avoided work all these years? And I know that's the same way you feel about it, don't you?
4: I do indeed, JB. I don't think either of us has ever had an honest job.
3: I never have. You know, I kind of surround you every day. You're not aware of this because you're on a million stations around the country.
4: Don't underestimate your constituency. From what I hear from the JR listening audience, you and I are going steady. We're a team.
3: Well, you're in the middle of my show in the morning at 8:30, and then you precede my noontime interview show, Focus, at the noon hour. So you may not be aware of it, but we're partners, Paul Harvey.
4: I'm delighted. I'm delighted.
3: You're nice to call this morning. Tell me something now. What time, a lot of people have asked me this, and I have no idea, but what time do you get up to prepare those shows?
4: Well, let's see. I get up at 3:30 Chicago time and get to my desk about 4:20. The biggest problem, JV, is when I'm on the West Coast, because then, of course, I'm still on Eastern time, and I'm up at 1:30 in the morning, and there's nobody abroad but Zachary Driver's Bad Girls and Paul Harvey. So, that's a lonely life out there. There's no place to eat breakfast.
0: Ironically, the first time I ever heard the phrase Polo Lounge ever uttered was on the J.P. McCarthy Show when I was just a kid, and they were joking about taking a phone call at the important Polo Lounge. It was in a promo, and I ran into Sugar Ray Leonard not too long ago, and he was very friendly at Polo Lounge, and he was mentioned in a conversation with another national broadcasting star who agreed to join J.P. McCarthy on the radio, and that was the sports star Howard Cosell.
5: After all, you're talking to the man who introduced Ray Leonard to the whole world at Cartier Square in 1976 with the late Sarge Johnson, who taught him boxing and who died tragically in that crash at the Warsaw airport a number of years back. But Sarge was the man behind Ray Leonard and the man behind the American boxing team in the 76 Olympics. And, of course, on June 20th, 1980, in the Olympic Stadium in Montreal, I called the first fight, and 4 months later in the Superdome, I called the second fight when the bully quit.
3: Yep. So, no mas, no mas.
5: So I
3: well, but apparently
5: talking about these men. What can I tell you? I think it's a farce.
3: Well, it's a farce, but Ray Leonard is going to walk out of there with $12 or $13 million
5: tonight.
3: That's
5: right. He now has a safe deposit box where a heart used to be. He was once a very nice kid, but he's not that anymore.
0: Well, these guys are something else, aren't they? They also talked, Howard Cosell and JP, about sports and Pearl Harbor.
3: Well, you know, Howard, it's like an old friend of mine once said, it's not the money, it's the amount. Good to talk to you this morning, and I hope we talk again soon.
5: I hope so, and happy, well, can't say happy Pearl Harbor Day, but
3: no,
5: I remember it too vividly.
3: Hard to believe that that was 48 years ago today.
5: 48 years ago today, and you know what was happening at the old Polo Grounds?
3: No.
5: The public address announcer was the late Arthur Daly,
3: yeah,
5: a Pulitzer Prize-winning sports writer of the New York Times, the sports columnist. And he kept intoning to all of us at the arena that day because the then Brooklyn Football Dodgers simply crushed the then New York Football Giants, 21-7. And he kept saying, "Will you report to your unit immediately?" And people in uniform were leaving, and leaving as quickly as possible.
3: Incredible.
5: We didn't really know that what had happened at Pearl Harbor. God bless you.
3: Well, hang on for a second. Later that day, Howard, this is the way you heard it, I'm sure, and the rest of the nation. Have you got a second?
5: Sure.
3: This is the way it was announced 48 years ago today.
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0: An active view of life and living in the Great Lakes area. A lively look at people, places, events, and attitudes put into focus by J.P. McCarthy. This was one of the theme songs for J.P., and lest you think it always went as smooth as you've been hearing, there were occasions, because it's live radio, where the unusual happened, the surprise happened. And let's go to the Thanksgiving Day parade coverage when JP was the anchor and the man you heard at all those Tiger games, the man who went to Central Michigan University, Paul Carey, was seated next to JP as his color analyst for the parade. And along came a group of singing pom-pom girls, which was very strange. That was the next item in the parade. And we had a book in front and they could see in the book which, you know, attractions were coming by next. And so Paul Carey described the singing pom-pom girls like this.
11: Joe, I had no idea that pom-pom girls could be so delightful orally.
12: Well, they certainly are very attractive and they sound good.
11: Yes.
12: They're also dressed in, as you'll note, blue and silver. Now, maybe that's in honor of the...
0: Back in the day when the parade ended, JP would get right into a limousine and be taken up to the Pontiac Silverdome to go to the Lions Thanksgiving Day game. I remember seeing that very clearly. And then sometimes he would take callers, live callers, of course, and he would have little segments called What's Bothering You? And you could call in and vent your spleen, as Dick Burton used to say, or you could call in and give your winner or loser of the day. And it was always spontaneous. And so this happened.
3: Yeah, we have time for a quick winner here before we join Paul Harvey. Do you have a winner or a loser?
13: We have a loser for you.
3: Who is it?
13: You, bitch.
3: Thank you so much. I needed that this morning. Stay with us for Paul Harvey from Chicago. Here on WJR, Superstation 760.
0: And how about it when a guest goes sideways like the very grumpy Mort Saul?
12: Jack, let's hold the commercial for a second and meet Mort Saul, who is currently at the Capistrano here in Detroit. And we gave the business to yesterday because he wasn't here. I wasn't upset about that.
14: I don't understand that. Could you explain that remark to me?
12: No, I was just I just assumed not. You were due yesterday.
14: No kidding.
12: I kidded you about it on the air.
14: Even though I informed the press agent and the owner of the club that I tape a show in California on Sunday, and with the time change, I would be flying during Monday. So who scheduled me?
12: I don't know.
14: They knew that 2 weeks before I opened.
12: I don't know. There's no need to apologize or
14: even
12: explain.
14: I'm not apologizing.
12: Oh.
14: I've been in this business 13 years, and I've never missed a performance, sickness or otherwise. So nobody informed me I was supposed to be here yesterday.
3: Okay, an explanation really wasn't necessary.
14: Well, since I got wrapped, I guess maybe I ought to know about it, huh?
3: You didn't get wrapped that bad. It was all in, you know, it was all in humor. Yes.
14: Yeah.
3: Hopefully. Wait, listen, you know, you really are an angry young man, aren't you?
14: No,
3: What upsets you? Tell us some of the things that upset you.
14: What upsets me?
3: Yeah.
14: Well, I think America was a good idea, and I'd like to see it go on and not come to an end.
3: Do you think it's in danger of coming to an end?
14: You bet.
3: Why?
14: Why?
3: Yeah.
14: Mediocrity and greed. Now, which end of the spectrum do you want to go to?
3: Talking to Mort Saul. Mort, in your nightclub act, do you take an unpleasant situation and make it funny with cynicism?
14: Living? No, not cynicism. I'm going to give you a blitz education here.
3: Okay.
14: Cynicism is the classmate of inexperience. I think you're talking about being embittered. I am not a cynic.
3: Are you embittered?
14: If I was a cynic, I wouldn't get out of bed in the morning and go to work and try to talk to people.
3: Did you ever read
14: Thomas Wolfe?
3: Nope.
14: Try it sometime. You might find out where we live. Just a normal guy who'd like to know who killed the president.
3: You don't think it was Harvey Oswald?
14: No, I don't. They didn't just bury a guy. They buried their justice. And you don't avenge the president's death by electing his brother. These are all things people should be thinking about.
3: You think they're going to elect the president's brother?
14: Of course.
3: In 1968?
14: Of course. No, maybe. If he can quell his ambition that long, they might elect him in 1972. They probably will. It won't make any difference by then anyway.
3: Well, tell us about your show, then.
14: Isn't it true
3: He's a happy guy, isn't he?
14: Okay. What's a happy guy? Someone who agrees with you?
3: Not necessarily. How long has it been since you smiled?
14: How long has it been since you've seen me work?
3: Two years.
14: You're flying blind, aren't you?
3: No, 2 years.
14: The fact of the matter is, it's not a matter of being a happy guy. It's a matter of talking sense. When you ask me a question, I pay you the courtesy of answering you straight. I don't use you as a springboard to be funny for the audience. Now, I'll talk to you about anything you want. But if you question me about that was the week that was, or political matters, or the death of the president, it's hard to be funny about that. There's nothing worse in America than a loser. In fact, all the German people, I was there last year, all they have against Hitler is that he lost. That's all anybody has against the candidate here. You can do anything except lose. You can steal and kill, but don't lose.
3: Who do you think would be a...
14: What do you mean? Who would I back for? President?
3: If somebody came up to you and said, Mort Saul, we'd like to have a candidate for the Mort Saul party.
14: Anyone who would end the war in Vietnam, and you know what? He'd be elected if he had the sense to say it. If Romney got up to speak locally and said he'd end the war, he'd be elected in a landslide. Ronald Reagan could be president if he'd end the war. The American people have not been given choice.
3: Is it your opinion that we should end the war by pulling out of Vietnam?
14: Come on. You know what you're doing now, aren't you?
3: What am I doing?
14: You're waving a flag, you're taking no position, and you're trying to make me the heavy.
3: I'm not making you the heavy.
14: I'm much too old for that.
3: I think you're doing a good job of that yourself. You've made a statement. How would you solve the war in Vietnam? How would you get us out of it?
14: Now, you know, this may come as a shock to you, but I'm going to remind you of something you forgot in the last 14 minutes. I'm in show business. The last man that asked me about ending the war in Vietnam was President Johnson, eminently more qualified than you, and eminently more courteous.
0: Wow, sometimes you have a tiger by the tail. It's Michael Patrick Shields celebrating J.P. 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

0: play.
1: Speaking of having a tiger by the tail, this is the singing J.P. McCarthy saluting the Tigers. And at a segment where we typically talk sports with Tony Cuthbert, another great voice in radio, and we were just talking recently about the bloopers of J.P. McCarthy, here's one that goes together when we're talking about Greg Norman, the great golfer with whom J.P. played in his PAL tournament that raised money for charity. Greg Norman and a caller.
2: Okay, but what's your point?
3: Okay, now Greg Norman and has a tendency to be in contention when he gets into the backside, and then for some reason or other, he loses. Do you know which hole gave him the most problem last year?
2: Which hole at Augusta?
3: Yeah, well, in general.
2: Which hole?
3: Yeah.
2: Oh, you mean the 18th hole?
3: Well, no, not necessarily. I hope this doesn't offend any of your listeners, but It was the one that was next to the hemorrhoids.
2: Oh,
3: he had to.
2: Oh, you know what? I'm surprised at you. Shame on you. You're too old to talk like that. Yeah.
1: Let's go back to baseball. Here's Sparky Anderson.
4: Hi, this is Sparky Anderson. JP, let me say this. There's no greater honor that you could have than to be inducted into the National Broadcasting Hall of Fame on November 15th, but you certainly deserve it, and this isn't just something for words. I've been interviewed many, many times in my career, and I have never been interviewed by somebody who could interview better than you. And I certainly congratulate you, JP.
1: How about Joe Paterno, the Penn State coach, with Bo Schembechler, Michigan's football coach?
2: Guy who did some coaching up at the University of Michigan for 20 rather extraordinary years, Glenn Bo Schembechler.
5: I didn't know there was a Glenn involved in it. Good to see you, Glenn.
6: Joe didn't know my first name.
2: How are you?
6: Congratulations, Joe.
2: Well, listen, welcome to the Big Ten, Joe Paterno. You win it in your second year. Not such a tough division.
5: That's a fluke. I mean, we're going to struggle. That's a fluke. We're gonna have a problem.
1: Isn't it nice how the greats are somehow humble, and in Joe Paterno's case, got humbled? It's Michael Patrick Shields. We take the work seriously, but don't take ourselves seriously, and we love radio.
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1: Getting ready for what President Trump calls economic D-Day for Iran. I'm Dave Anthony, Fox News.
2: All the military objectives have been accomplished. Have taken out their conventional military. Their Navy is at the bottom of the strait.
1: So U.S. NATO Ambassador Matt Whitaker just told Fox Business,
2: this is the next step, are these economic sanctions.
1: And they'll be imposed by the U.S. on Monday. Now, Iran claims it's ready to withstand them, but its president wants this conflict to end now.
3: Saying today, quote, it is better to end the war today when we are in power and dignity and the whole world acknowledges our victory and emphasizes that America, contrary to all regulations, attacked our schools, hospitals, and infrastructure and is hated in the world.
1: Fox's Jonathan Hunt in Tel Aviv. President Trump may talk about Iran this evening when he goes to South Carolina to campaign for Senator Darlene Graham, appointed to replace her late brother. She's in a special Republican primary next week trying to win her own Senate term, telling Fox,
4: we are so excited about him coming to Myrtle Beach. You know, South Carolina absolutely loves President Trump.
1: Graham's being challenged by GOP Congressman Ralph Norman. Vice President Vance also on the road with a speech in a few hours.
5: A source tells us that this is part of a renewed midterm campaigning effort from the White House. It all kicks off today with the vice president heading back to Ohio. He's going to highlight the administration's economic America First agenda.
1: Fox's Aisha Hosni at the White House. The FAA and NTSB investigating a small plane crash in western Alaska.
6: At a remote radar site, killing everyone on board. Two pilots, six passengers were on that plane. This incident happened at Cape Newenham, and the jet took off from Anchorage.
1: Fox's Todd Pyro, the U.S. Army Corps of Engineers, chartered the flight, put out a statement that two of the eight people killed were Army Corps employees. 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
1: The Republican House majority has gotten a bit smaller after a Democrat won a special election in California to replace now ex-Congressman Eric Swalwell, who resigned amid sexual assault allegations.
10: She's no stranger to firsts. Back in 2018, Ayesha Wahab became the first African-American elected to public office in the U.S., when she won a seat on the Hayward City Council, which is south of Oakland. Now, she is the first African-American to serve in Congress, defeating progressive Democrat Bay Area Rapid Transit Director Melissa Hernandez. The 39-year-old will represent the state's 14th Congressional District, which covers parts of Alameda County on the eastern side of the San Francisco Bay, through Swalwell's term ending in January. CJ Papa, Fox News.
1: And those two Democrats, Wahab and Hernandez, will face off again in November. Now, in the Swalwell investigation, the FBI has taken
11: Swalwell's iPhone and MacBook laptop at 8:25 Saturday night. Multiple sources tell Fox the search happened at the San Francisco airport. We're told Mr. Swalwell was cooperative and he was not detained or arrested. The next day, on Sunday, here in Washington, D.C., the FBI seized some electronics from his home in the nation's capital.
1: That's Fox's David Spund. On Wall Street, a rebound. The Dow is up 400 points. The Nasdaq getting 104. There is tennis news. A little over a week before the U.S. Open starts, the world's top-ranked men's player, Jannik Sinner, will not compete in New York because of injury. But the defending U.S. Open champ, Carlos Alcaraz, says he plans to play returning from injury. In Washington, D.C., some streets have been turned into a racetrack for the IndyCar Freedom 250 on Sunday. Driver Graham Rahal tells Fox,
12: "My grandfather's buried at Arlington Cemetery. You know, he fought World War II, so I feel it, you know, to my core, but I'm excited to be here and be able to race around a lot of it."
1: Rahal's father, Bobby, also a famous driver. He won the Indianapolis 500 40 years ago. I'm Dave Anthony.
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13: Varsity football teams of Gull Lake High School and Parchman High School have held their first practice as a co-op team. Both school boards approved the agreement this week. Michigan High School Athletic Association signed off on it Wednesday. Gull Lake canceled its varsity season due to a Michigan State Police investigation into assault allegations against several Blue Devil players at a football camp in Oceana County this summer. No players or coaches under investigation are allowed to be part of the co-op team. Massachusetts man will be spending the next 3 to 20 years in prison after being convicted of scamming a senior citizen in Portage of over $600,000. 38-year-old Zhao Yu Wang is also accused of defrauding another senior in Portage. He has other victims as well in Warren and West Branch. He was ordered to pay $447,000 in restitution in the Portage case. I'm Mike Alarney, WKZO News.
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19: Or in the case of our story, Into the Morning. That, of course, was Larry King and J.P. McCarthy, and you're listening to Michael Patrick Shields celebrating radio this morning. And I know you're saying, MPS, politics is your family business, and medias.virtus, the truth is in the middle, and we want some politics. Well, we're going to give you some politics, J.P. McCarthy style. Here's former Governor James Blanchard on the J.P. McCarthy Show.
20: Michigan. Thank you for mentioning JP. As you know, he was a dear friend of mine. And, you know, JP was to radio in the Midwest what Johnny Carson was to late night TV all across the country, an institution that can never be replaced. But certainly his protege has done extremely well. That is, of course, Michael Patrick. So.
19: That's very sweet of you. You made him governor for a day, and I know that's one of the things he was always most proud of.
20: Yes. We even did a brief TV show together. You know, he really tracked my career, and, you know, I still miss him. You do, too. It's, you know, he was just a wonderful person and tried to be as nonpartisan as he could, and he was certainly with me. In conducting interviews, whether it was on his program Focus or it was the morning show.
19: Yeah, let's go back to a governor even long before James Blanchard, and that is Governor George Romney.
21: Governor of the state of Michigan 25 years ago when we started doing all this business here in this station. It's a very familiar name and a face and voice. He was and is Governor George Romney on the other end of my line this morning. How are you, Governor?
22: Good, JP, and congratulations on the 25th anniversary. You know, as a result of your anniversary, I've been trying to analyze why Lenore and I listen to you more than anybody else on radio.
21: How flattering.
22: And, got a minute? I'd like to tell you why.
21: Oh, I've got all the time in the world. Thank you, Governor. Well, why?
22: Now that I'm not on salary and I'm doing what I most want to do, which is... stimulating volunteering nationally as an essential social problems in this country. I have lunch more at home than I used to.
21: Mm-hmm.
22: And Lenore and I listen to Focus. We always try to arrange lunch so we can listen to Focus. And I think the reason you're so popular and so influential is that you're serving others by making them better known and more influential. You're not trying to build yourself up. You're not trying to, you're trying to build them up.
21: Yeah.
22: And you don't bait them and you don't belittle them, and you help them to put their best foot forward, and that's a great thing.
21: Governor, you're very kind to say that, and thank you. And how is Lenore feeling these days?
22: Well, I think she's on the line. Are you on the line, Lenore? Well, I guess she isn't.
21: Please.
22: But in any event, she's doing well. We both are.
21: Well, please give her our love. Yeah, we have a special spot in our hearts for the Romneys. You know that.
22: Yeah. Lenore, are you on the line?
2: Yes, I've been listening to it on radio.
21: Well, Mrs. Romney, good morning, and Merry Christmas to you.
2: Well, thank you, JP.
21: Well, yeah.
2: A very favorite of ours and of mine. I remember so well how kind you were to me when you interviewed me.
19: Charming, to say the least. And those of you listening in Traverse City on WMKT certainly have a soft spot in your heart for William Milliken, the governor, who also, of course, spoke to J.P. McCarthy.
21: Let me talk politics with you for a second. May I?
3: Sure.
21: Abby, now, you were always known as a moderate Republican. I think that's safe to say, isn't it?
3: I think it is safe to say.
21: And
3: I remain that.
21: Well, and you were very good with, you were in a tenuous spot because you had to deal with a state that was frequently more Democratic than Republican. And a House that was frequently more Democratic than Republican, up in Lansing, and you handled it well. You walked that tightrope very well. What do you think of the of your party now these days, with Newt Gingrich, the Speaker of the House to be, and the apparent major shift to the right on the political spectrum?
3: Well, I think that remains to be seen how well they do. The Republicans clearly have control of the Congress. They've made many commitments. The so-called Contract for America is about to be implemented. At least Newt Gingrich says that. It's a tough assignment that has been taken on by the party and by the party leadership. To talk on the one hand about welfare reform and crime-fighting laws and constitutional amendments for balanced budget and term limits, and on the other to talk about increased spending for the military and defense. That's a major challenge this party has taken on, and it remains to be seen whether they're going to be successful or not. I have some reservations about certain elements of that package, very strong reservations, as a matter of fact. I think term limits are... I've always opposed that. I think the most effective term limits are the vote of the people of this nation when they go to the ballot box every 2 or 4 years.
19: And how about the man from Beale City, John Engler, who defeated James Blanchard to become a 3-term governor?
21: The morning after his State of the State message, a very upbeat message, he told the legislature, cut taxes by $1.5 billion over the next 5 years and just do it.
4: That's right, JP, just do it.
21: How are you this morning?
4: I'm great.
21: Taking a slice out of the Nike ads. Well, why not?
4: Well, I think this is something that we have no choice on. We talked about this before. The surplus is such that it exceeds the Headley Amendment. We have to reduce revenues, and let's get it done and get on with the other tough budget issues that are going to be waiting for us and a lot of policy questions that I think are important to moving Michigan forward.
19: The man who they thought might be president, who was the chairman of the Chrysler Corporation, having come from the Ford Motor Company, JP's neighbor, in fact, Lee Iacocca.
21: The chairman of Chrysler Corporation, the most admired businessman in the world today, and certainly the best known, Lee Iacocca, on the other end of our line this morning. How are you?
23: Joe, how are you?
21: Well, I'm terrific.
23: I'm terrific.
22: I hear that I'm almost right to the hour and the day of your 25th. This is it.
21: Right on the money.
22: Right on the money, huh?
21: 25 years ago today, and I've still managed to avoid having to really work for a living for all those years.
22: No, you've kept us all happy, though, especially when we needed it most in these dark winter Michigan mornings. And I can't believe you started. I was here with you listening to you. I can't believe you were 29 years old. Yeah. Because I can't believe I was 39 years old is why I have a problem.
21: Matter of fact, you had something to do with me coming back, though you may not have been aware of it. Have you got a minute?
22: I'm proud of it. If I did, tell me quick.
19: The story was that JP went to San Francisco and worked in California for a while before he came back, and Lee Iacocca called him the morning after Chrysler paid off the government loan to the United States. News-making program, for sure. It's MP.
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This was one of JP's theme songs, and if he went out and there was, well, it was before karaoke, but if there was a piano player, he would sing Everything Happens to Me or Teach Me Tonight. Those were the two. You can read about it in the book that I authored that went to number one in the Detroit News, beating Mitch album, and also, let's see, Angela's Ashes

0: Thank you for coming.
1: I get along fine. I always feel good when I come to Detroit.
0: The last time that you were here via phone, we had the First Lady of the State with us. She just happened to be on the same program that day, Paula Blanchard, and we reminisced about the campaign in 1980 and about the Democratic Convention. And you did say that you were going to kick Senator Kennedy's ass. Those were your words, in fact, and you did. Have you ever buried the hatchet with the senator?
1: We've never had any personal animosity or unpleasantness between us. As a matter of fact, I saw him last month in Washington, and we had a very pleasant exchange of a handshake and a few words about our families. But we have been political opponents.
2: Aboard Air Force One with President Bush, Mr. President, the three latest polls I saw this morning, remember this is Sunday, show the gap's closing. Obviously that cheers you. Why? Why is it closing, do you think?
3: Because we're getting our message out, and because people are getting serious now about who they want to be president of this country. They're asking themselves, who do we trust to be in that Oval Office? They recognize that a lot of what they've been told night after night in the national media has not been accurate. And I think they also understand that though we have economic problems, we're in something global, and they recognize America is doing better than most of the international economies. So it's a combination of things.
2: Sir, what about what about the Ross Perot factor? He's also improving in the numbers dramatically, faster than you are.
3: Time will tell on that. I cannot read it, and I don't spend any time trying to. All I try to do is get my message out. I honestly can't help you on what it means.
2: Mr. President, a year and a half ago, immediately following the Persian Gulf War and for a couple of months thereafter, you could have been reelected by acclamation. There would have been no need for a referendum. What happened? I know you've thought about that.
3: The economy and the Democratic leadership. The Democratic leadership in Congress decided the only way we can possibly win is to stop any progress for this economy. And the bills that I put in to try to stimulate investment and savings were blocked on pure partisan grounds. And then, of course, some of the friends in the media wanted to see a horse race. They feel much more comfortable personally with Clinton, and they've gone after me with a vengeance. But it's changing now because the American people are fair. And they'll say, listen, this president might make a mistake. If he does, he admits it. And besides that, he has our trust and confidence.
0: There is only one way to introduce my next guest. It's a very simple introduction, and it is my pleasure to be able to utter it. Ladies and gentlemen, the President of the United States. Good afternoon, Mr. President. How are you?
4: I'm great. It's nice to talk to you again.
0: Mr. President, one of the thrusts of your campaign was jobs. There would be more jobs. Jobs would be created. If the business climate isn't good, if there isn't an opportunity for businesses to do well, to be successful, there will be fewer jobs. I mean, that's just simple economics, isn't it?
4: That's right, but simple economics dictate that the President of the United States stop telling everybody what they want to hear and start telling the truth. That's what simple economics dictate. I mean, in 1981, we cut taxes and increased spending and nearly bankrupted this country over the next 12 years, and we've been paying for it ever since, so that we had very high long-term interest rates, and credit was expensive, and job generation was weak. That's a problem, by the way, for wealthy countries throughout the world. Even Japan's having trouble creating jobs now. But look what's happened since I announced my plan and it started to pass its way through Congress. Just in the last 4 or 5 months. First, we've had 755,000 new jobs in this economy, over 90% of them in the private sector in the first 4 months of this administration. In the previous 4 years, we only had 1 million jobs. Second, in construction, part of the economy very affected by interest rates. In the first 4 months, we had 130,000 new jobs. That's the biggest increase in 9 years. Has that affected every state and every community yet? No, but it shows that we are really moving in the right direction. If we can get everybody in this country to refinance their home loans, their business loans, to take available credit because interest rates are lower, that will put tens of billions of dollars back into this economy to create jobs.
0: What inflation rate, sir? I don't mean to interrupt you, but we're short on time.
4: Well,
0: what inflation rate would you be happy with 1 year from now?
4: The lowest possible one, but if we got unemployment down to a very low level and every American had a job, it might be a tad higher than it is.

0: is now, but we have no, right now, we think we're in good shape on inflation. What we need in America are more jobs and higher incomes. And that's what we're working on. So this is a job-creating strategy we're following, and I believe it will work.
1: President Clinton did not want to be pinned down there. Hoot McInerney, the car dealer, as a, not a political issue, but a business one, frequently appeared on the program to talk about the major industry in Detroit.
2: Hoot McInerney, mega automobile dealer. Has there been a spurt in sales, a spike up in the week following the auto show, Hoot?
3: Joseph, it always does. It's historically, every time we've been on the auto show. During the auto show, we don't sell many cars because people are all down there. Show and traffic falls off. But then right after that, the next two or three weeks after that, they come flocking in, and you get a lot of show, a lot of traffic. And then after you have this three or four days of big traffic, you wonder what the heck's going on. You're quoting a lot of prices, and then all of a sudden it hits. You're writing 10, 15, 20, 25 deals a day.
2: So it still works.
3: It sure does, and especially this good weather that we've been having.
1: Celebrating J.P. McCarthy on radio, it's Michael Patrick Shields.

0: This was the theme of Larry King's overnight radio show long before he came on television on CNN. And his show was amazing overnight. It was weird. It was funny. It had newsmakers. And everybody from Frank Sinatra to Jackie Gleason to presidents of the United States on the Mutual Broadcasting System from the nation's capital. And I knew he smoked through that show, and he took weird calls, and one of those weird calls was me, once again, when I was in high school, listening in the middle of the night. Arthur Penthallow from The Riff, speaking of presidents, I'm told, had a presidential campaign, and it sounded like this.
1: A lot of people out there are worried. They're worried about their jobs, about the economy, about whether or not we may ever get a decent football team. Well, I'm here to tell you, worry no more. It's time to get on board the Party Party with me, Arthur P. The Party Party stands up for you and your right to have a good time wherever, whenever. And I have the hottest running mate in the country. I give you Christy Lee for VP.
2: Thanks, Big Daddy. 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
0: The Party Party. J.P. McCarthy, of course, was where I ended up really, really accelerating into the radio business as a producer. And on any given morning throughout the Midwest and beyond, you heard this.
3: J.P. McCarthy.
4: Good morning and a very pleasant Thursday to you. It is the last day in April and a beautiful morning. Thank you, God. What a gorgeous day. The sky is absolutely baby blue like your eyes. And so this is it for Studio D today, this venerable old place. 17 minutes after 7 in the morning now. Here's Ray Stevens.
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1: 20 years after the launch of the Kalamazoo Promise, providing full tuition coverage for Kalamazoo Public Schools graduates, a study finds it has some wide-ranging positive effects. The W.E. Upjohn Institute for Employment Research released a study showing expanded college access across the board, increased enrollment in Kalamazoo Public Schools, an estimated increase in home values, and retainment of families. Deputy Director of Research Brad Hirschbein says the Kalamazoo Promise inspired lots of programs around the country. Says they went from about 60 to 70 such programs in 2005 to around 300 now. Michigan State Police urging people to follow their advice when taking back-to-school pictures of their kids. Troopers reminding people having a child holding a sign for their first day of school should never have their full name. The background of the image also shouldn't give away where it was taken. I'm Michael Arney, WKZO News.
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3: I'm Beth Fisher. Dearborn police are investigating after two cops were shot.
4: Two Dearborn police officers have been released from the hospital. Two Dearborn plainclothes officers who were following up, attempting to make an arrest of a male suspect who committed a crime earlier in Dearborn, were shot by the suspect. They were hit, they were treated, and they were released from the hospital. The officers did return fire, hitting the suspect, who is still at the Corwell Hospital in critical condition from those gunshots.
5: Charlie Langton, Michigan News Network.
3: The DEA Detroit field office says if you bring illegal drugs into the community, they will find you. The message comes as today is National Fentanyl Prevention and Awareness Day. A major bust was recently conducted in Michigan, Ohio, and Northern Kentucky, which led to the arrests of 176 people and the seizure of 8.5 million deadly doses of fentanyl. I'm Beth Fisher for the Michigan News Network.
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8: Increasing clouds with a slight chance of showers and thunderstorms this evening. The high temperature in the lower 80s. The chance of rain continues overnight through Saturday morning, with lows falling into the mid-60s. We'll have partly cloudy skies with a strong northwest breeze. Highs will reach into the upper 70s on Saturday afternoon. It looks to stay comfortable throughout the start of next week, with highs in the mid to upper 70s and lows in the 50s. The next chance of rain comes on Wednesday. Tracking southwest Michigan's weather, I'm Storm Team 8 meteorologist Scott Larson.
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0: Well, I mentioned you can get the J.P. McCarthy book. It's J.P. McCarthy, Just Don't Tell Him Where I Am, at Amazon.com, written by Michael Patrick Shields. It's the first book I ever wrote and launched my career as an author and columnist. And so I owe so much to J.P. McCarthy, and we celebrate his legacy on this day, and we celebrate radio on this day too, and I wouldn't have had a radio career without him either. So thank you, JP. And of course, if you look on the back of that JP McCarthy book, you'll see an endorsement from the great, and I mean fantastic, author, the late Elmore Dutch Leonard, who had something like 60 novels, having been a copywriter in the auto business. And a lot of those books were made into movies, and I still to this day am good friends with Dutch Leonard's researcher, Greg Sutter. Here's J.P. McCarthy and Dutch.
1: Well, it's always great fun to see you, and great fun to sort of enjoy your success with you. You've loved it, haven't you?
2: I'm having a good time, yes.
1: Yeah,
2: very good time.
1: Started out as a copywriter at Campbell Ewald a few years ago.
2: Actually, I was writing and selling stories before I was a copywriter. But, yes, I was for 7 years at Campbell Ewald.
1: What was your greatest copy line? You worked on the Chevy account, right?
2: There was a billboard. There was a barrel. And there were monkeys coming out of the barrel. And there was a Chevrolet logo on the barrel. And the line was, "More fun."
1: I like it.
2: I mean, 7 years, and that was it.
0: Thing, you just see how casual he was with some of these giant greats. Even Mr. Mike Ilitch, who was the founder of Little Caesars Pizza and owned the Red Wings and the Tigers.
3: You know, everybody prefers it to be downtown because people haven't seen the stadiums. When you talk about a stadium, they think a stadium the way they know it. But very few people have seen the new stadiums to see the synergies that they throw off. And it's very hard to talk about it unless you've actually seen it. So
1: you mean like Cleveland and Baltimore?
3: Yeah, right. Yeah, I mean, if you know, they take your breath away, and then there's a lot of activity that develops around them. And I don't want to throw out stats now, but you know, it's so that's really what we need from the standpoint of just a jump start for Detroit. It would really be a good thing. But
1: let's get a new stadium, and the sooner the better. I will look forward to seeing you in January at the Joe Louis Arena, and of course on the 17th of March on St. Patrick's Day at the Fox Theater for our annual party.
3: Well, great, JP.
1: Give my love to Marianne.
3: Same to Judy. I don't know if anybody mentioned your great wife today, but I know she's been an awful lot of support for you through the years.
1: Without question.
3: Yeah.
1: Thanks,
3: okay.
1: Michael, very much for calling.
3: Alrighty.
1: God bless.
3: Bye.
1: And Merry Christmas.
0: Man, and that was Comerica Park they were talking about, which ended up right across the street from the theater he was speaking about. It was Northern Michigan that became a cathedral of golf, and one of the people who helped make that happen was the great Arnold Palmer.
4: We hope to see a lot of you in Michigan. This particular area from Traverse City right up through Harbor Springs is kind of interconnected now. As you know, there's some fine golf courses up here. And the fondest hope of the people involved is to make this, and don't laugh, sort of a Hilton Head or a Pinehurst of the North, if you will. That's not such a crazy idea, really.
5: I don't think it is at all. I think it's a beautiful place to come in the summer. And, you know, even in the winter, you want to do a little skiing. I guess the skiing is coming along, too, isn't it?
4: Absolutely. It's great skiing. You can get up and down the lifts in a hurry. The hills and the runs aren't as long as Colorado. But guess what? They're just as steep, and you get in more runs.
5: And you fall just as hard.
4: And you can make all the snow you want, too.
0: These things all came to pass. Passing through every once in a while was Soupy Sales, who came home to Detroit and always visited with JP.
1: My first guest in Focus started in television in Detroit 30 years ago, a couple more than 30 ago. Since then, he has been on every single television entertainment show and game show there ever was.
6: Well, when I'm drunk, I sleep
1: will
6: any
1: be.
6: Place.
1: Looking at the list of the television shows Soupy has appeared on is like looking at the Manhattan Telephone Directory. It just goes on and on and on. As irrepressible, as indefatigable as ever,
6: ooh,
1: and just as surely
6: I love when
1: as
6: you talk
1: spring
6: dirty like
1: follows
6: that.
1: Winter, There will always be a soupy.
6: Thank you. You want to say,
1: welcome back to town.
6: Thank you, JP. And first, before we do anything else, you did a thing. When I came in to promote my book last May, you did a thing that I really haven't forgotten about, and I wanted to thank you personally for when we went to that charity thing at the Henry Ford Auditorium, where they showed the world premiere of Beverly Hills Cop 2.
1: Yeah, yeah, yeah.
6: And you introduced me from the audience. Yeah. And that's one of the big thrills of my life. That was the ovation that I got. And I really personally want to thank you for doing that.
1: With my pleasure. But why would that surprise you? They have loved you in Detroit since you were doing the Soupy Noontime show.
6: I know, but that was just, it was a reminder that maybe people hadn't forgotten, you know. I guess it was just so nice, you know. And of course, with Ed McNamara here, and I was thinking, when the 7 years I was here, Mayor Kobo gave me a key to the city, and Mayor Mariani. Of course, they changed the locks afterwards, but...
0: How sweet. And, of course, Fat Bob Taylor, the singing plumber, became a star and a funny man who contributed in his own way to the J.P. McCarthy Show with some laughs. Otherwise known as Mrs. Pennyfeather. Here, I blew the lid off the secret.
1: Pennyfeather, your old friend Eddie, checks in from the Blue Star Home. How are you, sweetheart?
7: Well, I'm fine, dear. How are you?
1: Nice to hear the sound of Eddie's voice, wasn't it?
7: Not particularly, no. But anyway, how are you, dear? You're celebrating this week, are you?
1: I guess so, yeah. I'm just kinda,
7: well, that's nice.
1: Actually, I'm hanging around trying to keep my nose clean. That's what I'm doing.
7: Well, that's the nice thing about you. You're such a good boy, and you do those things. So.
1: Thank you. Things well at the home?
7: Oh, yes. Getting ready for Christmas, of course, all the holidays and everything. Got the tree up and doing the menu for Christmas Day and making cookies.
1: You sound like you have a little cold. Do you have a little cold?
7: Yes, I do. As a matter of fact, it's because I went to the football game with a group of seniors on Sunday.
1: Did you go to the Lions game?
7: Yes, we did.
1: Oh. It was quite a good game, wasn't it?
7: Well, we thought so. Yes, we did. Yeah. And,
1: now, you ladies don't holler and scream and wave things at the camera so that you'll be on the television there in the Silver Dome, do you?
7: Well, of course we do. Otherwise, nobody'd see it. we've had wonderful times at the games. Anyway, I'm so pleased that they're commemorating and celebrating for you. You're such a wonderful young man.
1: Making a big deal out of it, don't you think?
7: Well...
0: Eddie the actor, who they were referring to, and they said Eddie, who was another character.
1: Let's go on to little Philip Marlowe.
8: Okay. It was last spring I first started to feel tired, kind of like I was getting old. Well, maybe it was the rotten weather we'd been having, or maybe the rotten cases I'd been getting, mostly tracking down a couple of missing husbands. And then once I found them tracking down their wives in order to get paid... Yeah, maybe I am tired growing old. The only pleasure I've had lately is listening to J.P. McCarthy whacking that apple at an incredible clip on WJR radio. Congratulations, pal.
1: Eddie the A.
8: You got it.
1: It's good to hear from you, Eddie. Thank you, Priscilla.
0: There were newsmakers and there were characters and there was the great J.P. McCarthy. It's Michael Patrick Shields saluting radio.
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15: I am quite sure you've noticed by now that we are in election season. You might fairly say to me, MPS, it is always election season, but we're getting right down to it now, and it has been going on, of course, with the primary and the run-up to the primary and the who's voting, who's running, what are the polls saying. But you have a life, and it's important what you're doing, and you might say, I don't pay attention to politics, or I like to pay attention to politics. So let me just give you a little primer so that, you know, when you're at the office or at school or at the gym or grocery store or wherever you might be, if somebody brings it up, you'll have the basic fundamentals. And many of you already have this, but it's worth reviewing. Election day in Michigan is going to be Tuesday, November 3rd. And on that day, the polls are going to open from 7 a.m. until 8 p.m. There is a mandatory early voting period, and that's when your local community has to offer early in-person voting. That will be available to you from Saturday, October 24th, through Sunday, November 1st. And the hours for those polls and the early voting will vary by location. In Michigan, eligible voters can also submit absentee ballots to cast their votes. So you can mail it in, you can put it in a drop box, and by now I'm guessing you're probably already on the automatic list where you will get a ballot mailed to your house. If you're not, you can request that, and the ballot will be mailed to you, and you can put it right back in the mail and not even have to show up if you don't want to. You have all these options designed to make it easier for people to vote, no matter who it is you're voting for, ostensibly. Who are you voting for? That's a good question. The congressional elections, all 13 of Michigan's U.S. House seats are up for election every 2 years. That means the people we send to Washington to represent the district in which you live in the United States House of Representatives, or Congress, if you will. So every 2 years, they have to run for re-election. There are some notable races in these, or what are called the midterm elections, because they come at the midpoint of the presidency. For instance, in the 7th Congressional District, that's in mid-Michigan, Representative Tom Barrett, the Republican from Charlotte, faces a challenge from a progressive Lansing organizer, William Lawrence, who emerged from a three-way Democrat primary. That looks like a close one, according to the early polling. In the 10th Congressional District, it's Democrat and former prosecutor Christina Hines facing veteran Mike Bouchard. You might recognize that name. He was the longtime and is the longtime Oakland County Sheriff, but this is Mike Bouchard's son, the next generation. And the district is vacant because John James used to represent it in the House of Representatives, and of course, you know perhaps by now that he is running for governor. So it's an open seat, as they say. In the Michigan legislature, all 110 of the seats in the Michigan House of Representatives and the 38 seats in the Michigan Senate are up for re-election. So you can remake local politics, too, and don't overlook it. I know there's a lot of sexy talk about, you know, who the governor will be, and at the national level, even who the U.S. senators will be. But in this case, your local politics is important, too. So it might not get all the attention in the media, and it might be trickier to learn about them, but your state legislature is very, very important. There is a U.S. Senate seat open, as you know by now, too, of course, and that is Abdul al-Sayed for the Democrats and former Congressman Mike Rogers for the Republicans, and we all know by now that Secretary of State Jocelyn Benson is running for the Democrats for governor against John James, who served a very short time in Congress, House of Representatives, and has twice run at the statewide level for U.S. Senator in the past. Okay, Secretary of State. Democrats have endorsed a familiar name, Lieutenant Governor Garland Gilchrist, and the Republicans have picked Macomb County Clerk Anthony Forlini. Of course, himself, a recognizable name if you follow the state legislature at all. The Attorney General's position will be determined in this election as well. Ellie Savitt is the Democrat nominee, and the Eaton County prosecutor Doug Lloyd is running for the Republicans. That's because Dana Nessel, the current Attorney General, is term limited. There are also two Michigan Supreme Court seats, two incumbent justices, Chief Justice Megan Kavanaugh and Justice Noah Hood, are seeking re-election. And could there be a constitutional convention? Well, Michigan's Constitution requires us to decide every 16 years whether it's time to rewrite it. And so the current Constitution has been in place since 1963, and we've rejected three times the idea of rewriting it. Will we do that again this year? There's also a proposal to keep money out of politics. At least that's what it's called. And it's a petition initiative seeking to ban large companies from, influencing, I guess, the election. Government contracts, political contributions, for instance, do they go together? Do you get the contract because you make a political contribution? So that's going to be on the ballot, and you should learn more about that before you decide, because sometimes the language that describes these things is, it's misleading. Can be confusing, let's put it that way, and put it on, the benefit of the doubt. But the Board of Canvassers decides whether the language is accurate, and they do the best they can, and that's a nonpartisan, quote-unquote, group also. Okay, there'll be local elections, mayor, that sort of thing, appearing on the ballot across communities in Michigan. So that is all coming up in November, and believe you me, you'll be hearing a lot about it in the days to come. It's Michael Patrick Shields with you. Politics is our family business, in medias tot vertus, the truth is in the middle. And I just want to remind you that we endeavor to be a nonpartisan program. So you don't have to think this is Fox or think this is CNN or think that I'm trying to sway you one way or another. I'm just trying to present the guests. And Tony Cuthbert and the orchestra rounds up the unusual suspects, those running for office, those in office, those in power, those who seek to be in power. Which one are you? Thank you for being with us, and you can hear this all over again anytime you like at mibigshow.com.
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17: Retail fertilizer prices continue to be somewhat mixed for the second full week of August. That, according to retailers tracked by DTN, Andrew Magus, a commodity broker and crop insurance agent with Progressive Ag, was a guest of the Northern Crops Institute for a market update webinar this week. Looking ahead, Magus said input costs are the biggest issue that producers are facing as they plan for 2027.
22: We finally started to get commitments from co-ops on fertilizer prices. They're not where we want them. FOS and potassium, they're very high. Urea's comparable to what it was last year. That's our biggest cost, so that's a good thing. But even these co-ops are having a hard time giving us exact numbers that we want. And that makes it very tough for us to plan ahead, because we need to know what our input costs are. Diesel fuel prices are going to be tenfold. They're going to be the highest prices we've ever paid here probably this fall. And until what happens with Strait of Hormuz, who moves, or Ukraine, Russia, we don't know what's going to happen with that. So it's hard to plan ahead.
17: From a marketing standpoint, Maga said he's concerned that producers are undersold for this new crop area.
22: We had a nice chance in February. We got a nice rebound chance right now. You have to take advantage of it. Your first sale should not be a home run. Everybody wants that home run. Everybody's in fear of missing out on the top, you know. But you have to look at your numbers, and that first sale should just be for a small profit. Get that first one out there. First sale is always hardest. I always say the first sale and the last sale are always hardest, because all that hard work's gone in your last sale. The first sale, you're always fear you're going to miss out on the top end. But really, you just got to look at your own numbers and know where you're sitting and make a sale. You have to reward the market. We got We're getting a gift right now. We usually don't get rallies this time of year. So reward the market. If you have a little profit in there, make that sale and just slowly, gradually work your way up. There's ways to get back in the market, you know. You can call any commodity trader, any broker. Some people do it themselves. Buy a call, courage call, we call them. 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
17: That's Andrew Magus, a commodity broker and crop insurance agent with Progressive Ag. Politico reported this week that Morocco's state-owned phosphate producer, OCP, has returned to the U.S. fertilizer market with its first shipment landing in New Orleans. This comes after President Trump suspended countervailing duties on the company in June. Stone X Vice President of Fertilizer, Josh Linville, says the new phosphate shipment arriving this week is notable, but phosphate price levels will not immediately return to normal levels anytime soon. DTN's price comparisons show that MAP prices are 7% higher compared to a year ago. DAP is 11% more expensive than a year ago. That's this hour's Michigan Ag Now Report, and I'm Rusty Halverson.

0: personal assistants when they aren't put. It's just, I think, a sign of how nasty the left is. And by the way, they claim that they want to uplift so many women that male feminist, I have to be careful what I call him, John Ossoff, started all of this. They claim that they want to uplift women, and then they just go out publicly and attack in the most nasty manner people like this. So anyway, I'm fired up about that. Look, I got to tell you, if you need a lawyer, you just heard me kind of be a lawyer for Natalie Harp and Walt Nauta and Margo and everybody else who surrounds the president, bust their ass working 20 hours a day to try to make sure that he's able to be as effective as a leader as he can be. 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

0: men, and to Buck's point, I mean, they're real women. I think that that is the exact same core, that base of liberal white women that are arguing in favor of men and women's sports is the same group that is showing up at Lindsey Clancy, the woman in Massachusetts who murdered all three of her kids, and cheering as they drive her into court every day. Like, she is a football team that they're excited to go watch the bus drive in because they're going to be rooting for that team. It's crazy. We will talk about all that and more when we come back. But I want to tell you about our friends at the IFCJ. This is a New Jersey-based organization that has existed for 40 years, and they've got a great goal. It's to bring Christians and Jews together and take care of as many people as they possibly can. I saw the work that they did on the road myself, bomb shelters, protecting schools, protecting the innocent, and everyone else inside of hospitals, giving food to people who otherwise can't manage or deal with being able to feed themselves. Synagogues, schools, community centers, all these relationships so strong. 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That's prayifcj.org.
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1: Varsity football teams of Gull Lake High School and Parchman High School have held their first practice as a co-op team. Both school boards approved the agreement this week. Michigan High School Athletic Association signed off on it Wednesday. Gull Lake canceled its varsity season due to a Michigan State Police investigation into assault allegations against several Blue Devil players at a football camp in Oceana County this summer. No players or coaches under investigation are allowed to be part of the co-op team. Massachusetts man will be spending the next 3 to 20 years in prison after being convicted of scamming a senior citizen in Portage of over $600,000. 38-year-old Zhao Yu Wang is also accused of defrauding another senior in Portage. He has other victims as well in Warren and West Branch. He was ordered to pay $447,000 in restitution in the Portage case. I'm Mike Alarney, WKZO News.
2: The Michigan News Network.
3: I'm Greg Bowman. We're learning more about two cops who were shot in Dearborn this morning. Dearborn Police Chief Issa Shaheen described what led up to the shooting.
4: Dearborn police officers responded to the Pantheon nightclub in the area of Oakman Boulevard and Michigan Avenue on a report of an armed subject arguing with people. When officers arrived, they made contact with the subject. The subject refused to cooperate with their directions and ultimately fled the area in a flatbed tow truck.
3: Shaheen says police covertly tailed the suspect, 32-year-old from Detroit, before trying to arrest him again at a Citgo gas station where he opened fire. The suspect arrested in Inkster where officers discovered his injury. Both officers have been released from the hospital. Safety is top of mind for Michigan officials as students head back to class. Michigan State Police say students should continue to utilize the OK to Say tip line for anything from harassment, bullying, and school threats. Attorney General Dana Nessel says students often know what's happening in their schools long before adults do. I'm Greg Bowman for the Michigan News Network.
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10: Increasing clouds with a slight chance of showers and thunderstorms this evening. The high temperature in the lower 80s. The chance of rain continues overnight through Saturday morning, with lows falling into the mid-60s. We'll have partly cloudy skies with a strong northwest breeze. Highs will reach into the upper 70s on Saturday afternoon. It looks to stay comfortable throughout the start of next week, with highs in the mid to upper 70s and lows in the 50s. The next chance of rain comes on Wednesday. Tracking southwest Michigan's weather, I'm Storm Team 8 meteorologist Scott Larson.
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1: Kalamazoo Charter Township Supervisor David Combs says they're launching a feasibility study looking into becoming a city. Combs says this comes after the cities of Kalamazoo and Parchment have expressed interest in annexing parts of the township. Those sites include the land that houses the Kalamazoo Expo Center and Kalamazoo County Fairgrounds, sought by the city of Kalamazoo, and the land where Beacon Hospital has stood for more than 100 years on Gull Road. Parchment wants that. Combs says another option would be for Parchment to reincorporate as a village. The township would be able to expand its borders to include that area. An inmate at the Bellamy Creek Correctional Facility in Ionia found dead in his cell this week. Michigan State Police say 36-year-old Kevin Kelly was killed. His cellmate is accused of the murder. Kelly was serving a sentence for aggravated stalking. His death is the second in less than 5 months where another inmate is accused of the crime. I'm Mike Alarney, WKZO News.
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3: I'm Greg Goldman. Two Dearborn police officers recovering after being shot overnight while trying to make an arrest following reports of an armed suspect arguing with people at a local nightclub. Dearborn Police Chief Issa Shaheen says police covertly tailed the suspect, a 32-year-old man from Detroit, before trying to arrest him again at a Citgo gas station.
4: As they attempted to take the subject into custody, they were immediately met by gunfire, and two Dearborn police officers were then struck. Several officers on scene returned gunfire. Following the shooting, the suspect returned to his tow truck and was able to flee the area once again.
3: Suspect was arrested in Inkster. He's in critical condition. Both officers have been released from the hospital. Final days of summer break are here. Michigan State Police reminding students of an important safety program. Students urge to continue using the OK to Say program. It allows students to confidentially report tips on potential harm or criminal activities directed at students, school employees, or schools. I'm Greg Bowman for the Michigan News Network.
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9: Increasing clouds with a slight chance of showers and thunderstorms this evening. The high temperature in the lower 80s. The chance of rain continues overnight through Saturday morning, with lows falling into the mid-60s. We'll have partly cloudy skies with a strong northwest breeze. Highs will reach into the upper 70s on Saturday afternoon. It looks to stay comfortable throughout the start of next week, with highs in the mid to upper 70s and lows in the 50s. The next chance of rain comes on Wednesday. Tracking southwest Michigan's weather, I'm Storm Team 8 meteorologist Scott Larson.
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15: The Markley, Van Camp, and Robin Show. 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
15: All right, I had that story of the sports columnist at the Seattle Times for 11 years and just resigned, Matt Calkins. And he said he resigned because he had written this piece that got spiked by the editors, a column about the Save Women's Sports Movement. Mm-hmm. And we don't have time to do it justice now. I'll get into it deeper a little bit later. But basically, this was when the Seattle Storm hosted the Indiana Fever, and that Sophie Cunningham had said, yeah, I don't think biological males should play. And there were, you know, like a 16-year-old girl saying, yeah, I got beat in track by this guy. And he wanted, you know, to share their voices. They weren't anti-trans. They just said, it's not fair. And that was the, you know, position of the article, but it got spiked. But that wasn't the only article that he ever had that got spiked. And now he's scared because he got no job. Mm-hmm. But took guts. But in my opinion, he did the right thing. So, and again, more on that later. We got to get to Nimrod.
18: When the going gets tough.
19: Damn it, this is too hard.
18: The dumb get dumber.
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18: It's Nimrod's in the News on the Markley, Van Camp, and Robbins Show.
21: I love the poorly educated.
15: All right. Nimrod's the News. Go to Florida where Omar Solomon, he's 30, was arrested for speeding on the interstate. This is 2:45 in the afternoon. He's going 117.
17: Oh, my.
15: Oh, yeah. One report said he told deputies, I was just trying to make it to the bathroom at Bucky's.
17: Well, they got clean ones there.
15: I don't think they were buying it. That's Nimrod's in the News.

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8: One, two, number three, five.
9: Fentanyl-linked deaths have plunged 22% in a single year thanks to Trump's border crackdown, the fight against drug cartels, and arrests of convicted fentanyl traffickers. Number four, we've had 16 straight months with zero illegals released into the country. Number three.
10: Wow, man.
9: New Jersey Governor Mikey Sherrill, a moderate Democrat, they say, signed a law yesterday that makes it basically impossible to sue doctors who perform sex changes on kids. Number two.
10: She's captured.
9: Yeah. President Trump announced a new deal that will lift certain tariffs and quotas on ground beef imports for the next 90 days, trying to lower the cost of ground beef at the grocery store, take the pressure off of U.S. cattle producers as well. And then number one. The president of Iran is calling for an end to the war with a little jab at the religious hardliners and also known as the guys with the guns, saying, hey, we should quit while we're ahead. You know, we've already won this war against the United States. It's what he says. Mm-hmm. And he goes, but, you know, when you chant slogans, we also have to accept their severity. And basically, hey, you're not having to live with the reality of not coming to an end with this war.
10: No.
9: Yeah. Those are the top five stories that we are watching today. 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
10: In case you missed it, Gavin Newsom asked the question.
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1: An employee at Kaiser Aluminum in Comstock Township died this week on the job. The worker fell and went into cardiac arrest Tuesday at the aluminum plant off of Park Circle Drive near East Cork Street. Co-workers attempted CPR and used an AED before first responders arrived, but the employee was pronounced dead at the scene. Counseling has been made available to all employees. The employee's name has not been released. A 44-year-old Muskegon woman has died after being injured in a crash Thursday night in Eggleston Township. Muskegon County Sheriff's Office responding to the crash around 7 p.m. at the intersection of Maple Allen Road and Evanston Avenue. Woman failed to stop at a stop sign on Evanston. Her vehicle was hit by another that was on Maple Allen Road and had the right of way. Two people in that vehicle are hospitalized. Their injuries, however, are not life-threatening. I'm Mike Alarney, WKZO News.
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3: I'm Brett Goldman. Two Dearborn police officers recovering today after being shot overnight while trying to make an arrest.
4: At the start of his news briefing, Dearborn Police Chief Issa Shaheen expressed gratitude that the two officers involved in the shooting with the suspect had both been released from the hospital with non-life-threatening injuries. The 32-year-old Detroit man, however, remains hospitalized, last known to be in critical condition.
5: They responded to the report of an armed individual and ultimately encountered a suspect who was willing to use deadly violence against them. Despite two of our officers being shot, our personnel continued working to safely apprehend the suspect and protect the surrounding community.
6: John Hewitt, reporting for the Michigan News Network.
3: As election season inches closer, police in Michigan reminding people stealing political signs is against the law. They say what may seem like a harmless prank can carry serious consequences. Police tell us what new technology like ring cameras and flock cameras, it's easier than ever to identify suspects. A bat that was found in a residence in Grand Traverse County has tested positive for rabies, according to the county health department. Officials say there have been exposure to people. All identified as exposed are receiving medical care. Rabies spreads through the saliva of infected mammals, usually through a bite or scratch. The federal government's opened a safety investigation into nearly a million GM vehicles, some of which had already been recalled.
7: At the heart of the investigation, a V8 engine that GM had already repaired in an earlier recall. But the government is still getting complaints about that engine failing, 500 of them so far, including one crash and one reported injury. GM says it's cooperating. It's too early to tell if this will lead to a new recall. The vehicles involved are GM's large pickups and SUVs, the ones with V8s, from the 2021 model year on. Jeff Gilbert for the Michigan News Network.
3: Tonight's Mega Millions jackpot worth $113 million. Saturday's Powerball, $68 million. I'm Greg Bowman for the Michigan News Network.
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14: While some areas received heavy rain this afternoon, and we'll have the chance for a few more scattered showers and thunderstorms overnight as temperatures drop to the lower 60s. After a few morning showers, we should clear out nicely into Saturday afternoon. Partly cloudy skies becoming mostly sunny as high temperatures reach the upper 70s. Going to feel a bit like fall come Sunday. We'll be partly to mostly sunny with a northwest breeze up to 30 miles per hour and highs only in the low 70s. Tracking Southwest Michigan's weather, I'm from teammate meteorologist Blake Harms.
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16: So now you know the rest of the story.
17: A to weigh in on it, and they have said, no, he go ahead, keep building it for now while the lawsuit makes its way through the courts. But, yeah.
18: Well, there you go. Did you see the failing New York Times lost the defamation lawsuit? Has been ordered to pay $9.25 million to this former Alabama basketball player.
19: I don't think that's enough either.
18: Well, the jury ruled that the New York Times defamed Kai Spears. Then an 18-year-old freshman walk-on for the university's Crimson Tide basketball team. It was the 2023 report linking him to a fatal shooting. After a 9-day trial, the 8-person jury determined that Spears was owed that money, over $9 million. He was mentioned in the report one time, sports writer Billy Witz. He was falsely identified as being a passenger in the car at the site of the January 2023 shooting that resulted in the death of 23-year-old Jamea Harris. And then the Times issued a lengthy editor's note to the report June 2023, but only after Spears filed the defamation lawsuit. Like a little too late. Mm. And you always hear, boy, it's really hard to prove a defamation suit.
19: It is.
18: But yeah. They did it.
17: All right.
18: It can be done.
19: This one didn't sound that hard to me, though. Gosh, yeah. Dang.
18: I know.
17: Yeah, the bar is always incredibly high to protect the First Amendment of news organizations and individuals. And to rule against the New York Times is even rarer because they got lawyers up the wazoo.
18: Mm-hmm.
17: Very talented lawyers. But yeah, this one, it's pretty open and shut.
18: Yeah. So I thought that was interesting. And then did you see where the dude, maybe you mentioned this before, that blew the whistle on Jason Arday.
17: Yeah.
18: And again, no one wanted to see him die.
17: Of course not.
18: The guy that, went and found out all of the fraud on this guy was just suspended from his job.
17: Yeah. They're investigating him for possible discrimination.
18: That's how bonkers that whole system is.
19: That's incredible.
18: Yes. And his name is Nathan, is it Koffness?
17: I think so, yeah.
18: He's the one that first exposed, at least in public, Jason Arday's fabulous history and his history of academic fraud, has been suspended from his position at Ghent University. Apparently, a lot of people inside academia already knew that Jason Arday was a fraud.
17: Mm-hmm.
18: But he was the first one that really exposed it.
17: Well, they're afraid to say anything because of what's going to probably happen to this guy. He's probably going to lose his gig.
18: For telling the truth.
17: Yes.
19: Yeah.
18: How insane is
19: we
18: that?
19: We live in insane times.
17: The heroes of the left are really strange right
19: yeah.
17: now.
19: Well, yeah, you're right.
18: It's upside down.
17: Yeah.
19: I mean, you kill 3 kids and you got people that are supporting you. Shoot a guy in the back, you got people that are supporting you. I mean, we live in a nuts world.
18: Yeah, the academics at Cambridge just, protected and then it's outed.
19: And they're embarrassed. I get it. You're embarrassed.
18: How dare you point this out?
19: Right.
18: This fraud.
19: and they're holding these signs called professors. It's amazing.
18: Yeah.
19: A sea of people.
18: Yes.
19: Wild.
18: Okay.
19: Golly, the guy's a fraud. And you can't point it out.
18: Yep. We had our Friday Five. Songs with Shaking the Title. Went through our top five being AC/DC, Shook Me All Night Long. Elvis All Shook Up at 2. Shake Your Booty, KC and the Sunshine Band at 3, Eddie Money Shaking at 4, and the Car Shaking Up at 5. And then we had all these honorable mentions. from the likes of Skid Row and Motley Crue and Fleetwood Mac's guy.
19: Yeah.
18: Bob Seger, a couple other AC/DC songs. But there were a few left over, as there always is, it seems. Had a couple of minutes before your big trifecta from the country world. Girl, shake it for me, girl. Shake it for me, girl. Shake it for me. The amount of poetry in this countdown today.
17: Oh, man.
18: Incredible.
19: Very specific. Country girl.
18: Yeah.
19: Nah, one of the other girls. Country girl.
18: I don't want some trans girl. I'm not talking about that. I want the country girl.
17: I don't want some ESA big city girl.
18: Yeah, uh-uh.
19: No, I want a country girl shaking for me.
18: There you go.
19: Yep.
18: You guys ever... Shake it to the left, shake it to the right. You do the hippie shake, shake with all your mind. Georgia Satellite's Hippie Hippie Shake
19: cover.
18: Yes. I played that one on the radio.
19: Did you?
18: Yes. So, yeah, it's a good one. And then there was DJ Jazzy Jeff Fresh Prince. Did you play that one, Scotty?
19: I don't remember. I don't think so.
18: Okay.
19: I played the other one from DJ Jazzy Jeff on the Fresh Prince. Summertime?
18: Oh, yeah.
19: Summertime. That one I played.
18: Yeah. And then it was just, I think only rock radio played Jimmy Page and David Coverdale.
19: Great song.
18: Yeah, Shake My Tree. Shake My Tree. Yeah. That would have been cool if they would have went out on tour. I will always say, and maybe it's even been written about, I don't know. That's what caused Robert Plant to get back together with Jimmy Page.
17: Oh, yeah?
18: Well, what was it? It was like the year after they decided, okay, we'll do the stripped down thing. We'll call it Unleaded. We'll do that whole thing. Because it was Robert Plant going, what are we doing? I can't allow this.
17: Just jealous because Coverdale sounded more like him in his prime than he did.
18: Yeah, man. Coverdale's a really good singer.
19: It's a good song about girls that shake trees like in the backyard.
18: Yes. Not so much.
19: That's.
18: Oh, yeah, that's another... Well, if you were going to say Oasis ripped off some stuff, this would definitely be one. But that was Shaker Maker. I think that's pretty much it, right? Oh, yeah, North Mississippi All-Stars. Shake 'em on down. That's a fun list. Yeah, baby. Feeling it. You got that bluesy thing going, Scott. You ready?
19: Okay.
18: Ready for your big three?
19: Yeah.
18: Yeah.
20: Are you ready?
21: One, two, buckle my shoe off.
20: It's the three most important news stories of the day.
22: I hit the trifecta.
20: Well, at least according to Scott Robbins. It's the trifecta on the Markley, Van Camp, and Robbins Show.
18: Oh, I'm sorry, Casey, real quick, there was one other we forgot. And it's another one you didn't play. Weren't cool enough or whatever. There's Robert Plant.
19: Oh, yeah.
18: Yeah.
20: Zeppelin 1. You shook me off.
18: Case, I bet you wish you could have played some of those songs, don't you?
23: Yes.
18: Yeah, I figured.
19: He played some like that one.
18: Yeah, but not a lot of the cool
19: stuff. No?
18: Yeah. Yeah, the Scott Robbins trifecta, his top three stories, helped by, go ahead and introduce
24: I'm
18: yourself.
24: Casey Kasem.
18: Yes.
19: Oh, hi, Casey. Welcome to the weekend, almost.
24: I'm ready.
19: Okay.
18: All right.
24: Three.
17: Number three, Dr. First Lady, Dr. Joe Biden, is still entertaining the theory that Joe Biden was drugged and not senile.
19: Did someone slip him a Mickey? Was it Trump? Anyway, this was the interview she gave.
18: Okay.
25: Still to this day, you don't have a gut instinct on what was that moment.
26: No, I mean, there's all kinds of theories. You know, he had been traveling. I know he was tired. He didn't feel well that day when I saw him. But there was nothing definitive that I could point to. And I had been on the road for 2 weeks up until that moment. So I wasn't with him. I didn't see him days before, weeks before. I saw him maybe 1 hour before.
25: And there's no way anyone could have, God forbid, laced his drink or something.
26: Who knows?
25: Who knows? Right?
26: Who knows?
27: What the f*** does that mean?
19: Everybody knows. Everybody knows, Dr. Jill. Of course not. Who knows? Yeah, Trump's over there, you know, just dumping it. Nobody saw him. The devious Donald Trump.
18: Well, if anything, there were different rumors that they were going to give him some sort of drugs to be coherent.
19: To jack him up. Right. Yeah.
18: But nothing that would make him, you know, go all...
19: No.
18: No. No, that's crazy.
1: Now, on with the countdown.
19: That's the nuttiest theory I've ever heard.
18: Scott Robbins trifecta, top three of the day, up to number
1: two.
17: Number two, a raccoon was helping itself to some food at the ballpark.
19: Yeah, video captured. A guy named Scott Reynolds is at the Mets game, sitting in the bleachers out at Citi Field the other night. He said it starts with little broken peanut shells that some of the fans were discarding. You see that. They'll crack the peanut shell and they'll throw it on the ground or wherever they happen to be. Some of those trickled out and they went down onto the field area. And all of a sudden they see this furry hand reach out and pull them back in. And the guy's like, I think that's a raccoon. He says that to his family. So his kid goes, hey, Dad, throw the hot dog down there and see if he gets it. So they did, and he got it. So now the Citi Field people are like, hey, wait a minute. We can't have this.
17: Yeah.
19: Because we're going to domesticate these things, and they're going to be on the field all the time. So they're urging fans now not to feed the raccoons.
17: Don't feed the vermin.
19: No, exactly.
18: You set some traps.
19: Rats.
18: Golly, man.
19: You know, rats even are a problem, so you don't want to feed them either.
1: And
19: but
1: the countdown continues.
19: I like the little furry paw that reaches out and pulls it back in.
18: Scott Robbins trifecta, top three of the day.
1: And finally, one.
17: Number one, a tourist fell 120 feet trying to get a picture.
19: Yeah, got a tourist, 120 feet. He wanted a better view of the water at Montana National Park, Remarkably survived, by the way, falling 120 feet with the help of a couple of really good Samaritans. Kenneth Nurse, 60-year-old Montana guy, native, living now in North Carolina, falls onto the creek during a trip to Glacier National Park. He was last Thursday this happened.
18: Okay, so he fell in the water?
19: Yeah.
18: Okay.
19: He had been taking pictures of the McDonald Falls, but edged closer because he wanted to get a better view for his social media.
2: What happened to the pictures I was supposed to see this week?
19: They're
18: still coming, Case.
19: Yeah, they're somewhere in his phone that went with him when he fell. The guy's daughter was with him. Said, Dad, holy cow, what's going on? And he said, then he slipped and he fell. And they found him underneath there. There was a couple of people that had gone down to get him. And they found he was still breathing, still alive. A little banged up, but presumably going to be fine.
18: Wow.
19: That's amazing. You can fall 120 feet and be okay.
18: Well, you've seen it in movies before. You fall in the right movies, part of the water.
19: Yeah.
18: You know?
19: Right.
18: Got to risk it for the biscuit.
1: I mean, and there you have it.
19: Bruce Willis was hobbled, but he just drugged that leg right back with him.
18: Scott Robbins trifecta, top three of the day.
19: Thanks.
18: Well done as always.
1: It's really been an honor for me.
19: Have a good weekend.
18: Boy, oh boy. Another one of these women trying to stash something in the old jail purse.
19: Oh, no.
18: Oh, yeah. We got Nimrods in the news and a news update next.

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3: Varsity football teams of Gull Lake High School and Parchman High School have held their first practice as a co-op team. Both school boards approved the agreement this week. Michigan High School Athletic Association signed off on it Wednesday. Gull Lake canceled its varsity season due to a Michigan State Police investigation into assault allegations against several Blue Devil players at a football camp in Oceana County this summer. No players or coaches under investigation are allowed to be part of the co-op team. Massachusetts man will be spending the next 3 to 20 years in prison after being convicted of scamming a senior citizen in Portage of over $600,000. 38-year-old Zhao Yu Wang is also accused of defrauding another senior in Portage. He has other victims as well in Warren and West Branch. He was ordered to pay $447,000 in restitution in the Portage case. I'm Michael Arney, WKZO News.
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7: While some areas received heavy rain this afternoon, and we'll have the chance for a few more scattered showers and thunderstorms overnight as temperatures drop to the lower 60s. After a few morning showers, we should clear out nicely into Saturday afternoon. Partly cloudy skies becoming mostly sunny as high temperatures reach the upper 70s. Going to feel a bit like fall come Sunday. We'll be partly to mostly sunny with a northwest breeze up to 30 miles per hour and highs only in the low 70s. Tracking Southwest Michigan's weather, I'm from teammate meteorologist Blake Harms.
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2: Kalamazoo Charter Township Supervisor David Combs says they're launching a feasibility study looking into becoming a city. Combs says this comes after the cities of Kalamazoo and Parchment have expressed interest in annexing parts of the township. Those sites include the land that houses the Kalamazoo Expo Center and Kalamazoo County Fairgrounds, sought by the city of Kalamazoo, and the land where Beacon Hospital has stood for more than 100 years on Gull Road. Parchment wants that. Combs says another option would be for Parchment to reincorporate as a village. The township will be able to expand its borders to include that area. An inmate at the Bellamy Creek Correctional Facility in Ionia found dead in his cell this week. Michigan State Police say 36-year-old Kevin Kelly was killed. His cellmate is accused of the murder. Kelly was serving a sentence for aggravated stalking. His death is the second in less than 5 months where another inmate is accused of the crime. I'm Mike Alarney, WKZO News.
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10: While some areas received heavy rain this afternoon, and we'll have the chance for a few more scattered showers and thunderstorms overnight as temperatures drop to the lower 60s. After a few morning showers, we should clear out nicely into Saturday afternoon. Partly cloudy skies becoming mostly sunny as high temperatures reach the upper 70s. Going to feel a bit like fall come Sunday. We'll be partly to mostly sunny with a northwest breeze up to 30 miles per hour and highs only in the low 70s. Tracking Southwest Michigan's weather, I'm from teammate meteorologist Blake Harms.
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